shivered in the heat. I was feeling like a stranger in a strange land. You know where people play games with the night. God, it was too hot to sleep. I followed the sound of a jukebox coming from up the levee. All of a sudden I could hear somebody whistling from right behind me. I turned around and she said,

0: Wait, did you hear that?
1: Oh, this is sure stirring up some ghosts for me. She said there's one thing you gotta learn is not to be afraid of it. I said, no, I like it. I like it, it's good. She said, you like it now, but you'll learn to love it later.

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1: From the Sky News Centre at 2, Scotland's long wait to play World Cup football is over.
2: This is the moment the Tartan Army have waited since 1998 for, and for many of them it's their first ever experience of a World Cup, and they've enjoyed it, taking over the city for the day. Now it's about the team as they come up against the nation who have made it to the tournament against all odds. We've just seen a rousing rendition of Flower of Scotland. Scott McTominay and John McGinn are both in a team that is captained by Andy Robertson. It's Scotland versus Haiti here in Boston.
1: And that's Joe Rawson watching their tournament opener. Brazil and Morocco shared a 1-1 draw in their opening match in New Jersey, while Qatar scored a late equaliser in their 1-1 draw against Switzerland. The BMA union says strike action by resident doctors in England has been called off while its members consider a new offer. They had been due to walk out for 4 days next week in an ongoing row over pay. Iran insists a peace deal with the US will not be signed later. Yesterday, Pakistan's Prime Minister announced he expected the agreement to be finalised within 24 hours. Here's our Middle East correspondent, Adam Parsons.
3: The United States clearly wants a deal. Donald Trump is going to the G7 meeting in Europe. He's going to meet some Middle East leaders there. He's also going to want to mollify European leaders who think that, bluntly, this war has been a waste of time and is damaging global economies.
1: Three teenagers remain in custody after their arrest on suspicion of murdering a man in Essex. Police were called to Central Park in Chelmsford on Friday night, where a 21-year-old man was found. Today marks 9 years since the Grenfell Tower disaster. 72 people died and around 100 were injured in the UK's deadliest residential fire since World War II. And some parts of the country could be hotter than Los Angeles next week. Temperatures could reach 30 degrees Celsius because of warmer air coming in from the continent. That's the latest from the Sky News Centre. I'm Bev Rimmer.

0: From the Sky News Centre at 3, Scotland are winning on their World Cup return. Joe Rawson's in Boston.
1: It's been more than 10,000 days since Scotland had last scored at a World Cup, and that ended by one again.
0: President Trump's adamant a deal to end the war with Iran will be signed today. Speaking on Truth Social, he says it'll open the Strait of Hormuz to all, but Tehran's already said it isn't happening. Planned strike action by resident doctors in England's been called off. They were due to walk out on Monday for 4 days in the long-running row over pay. Jenny Barsby has more details.
2: The British Medical Association has posted on social media saying it's secured a last-minute offer from the government. The union says that includes 4,500 extra speciality training places, as well as a 6.6% pay rise by April next year. The offer will now be voted on by members. The Health Secretary James Murray has said this is a positive and welcome development, and that the BMA have recognised that the country simply can't afford a pay rise this year.
0: Three teenagers remain in custody on suspicion of murdering a man in Essex. Police were called to Central Park in Chelmsford on Friday night, where the body of a 21-year-old man was discovered. Today marks 9 years since the Grenfell Tower disaster. 72 people were killed, with around 100 injured, in what was the UK's deadliest residential fire since World War II. An inquiry has since found serious failings in building safety and emergency responses. Looking further ahead to sport, and British tennis number one Emma Raducanu aims to secure her second career title this afternoon. That's in the final at Queen's Club. She hasn't lifted a trophy since her US Open triumph in 2021. Raducanu won two matches in the space of a few hours yesterday. That's the latest.

0: Wilson in Boston. The BMA union says strike action by resident doctors in England's been called off while its members consider a new offer. They'd been due to walk out for 4 days next week in an ongoing row over pay and conditions. Iran insists a peace deal with the US will not be signed later. Yesterday, Pakistan's Prime Minister announced he expected the agreement to be finalised within 24 hours. More from our Middle East correspondent, Adam Parsons.
1: The United States clearly wants a deal. Donald Trump is going to the G7 meeting in Europe. He's going to meet some Middle East leaders there. He's also going to want to mollify European leaders who think that, bluntly, this war has been a waste of time and is damaging global economies.
0: Three teenagers remain in custody after their arrest on suspicion of murdering a man in Essex. A 14-year-old boy is among them. Police were called to Central Park in Chelmsford on Friday night, where a 21-year-old man was pronounced dead. Today marks 9 years since the Grenfell Tower disaster. 72 people died and around 100 were injured in the UK's deadliest residential fire since World War II. An inquiry found serious failings in building safety and the emergency response. Police investigations into potential criminal charges are still ongoing. And Al Pacino's been given an award that recognises those who've increased the understanding and enjoyment of Shakespeare. The Oscar-winning actor's appeared in many of the playwright's works and will portray King Lear in the upcoming film Lear Rex. That's the latest.

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1: From the Sky News Centre at 5, Scotland have kicked off their World Cup campaign with victory. Joe Rawson reports from Boston.
2: The Tartan Army have waited to be at a World Cup since 1998 and their team has secured them a historic win. Scotland beating Haiti 1-0 thanks to John McGinn's 28-minute goal. Steve Clark's side could have been further ahead in the first half, but the second 45 was all about holding on. It was nervy, there was desperate defending, but that

0: On a referendum that's been held.
1: I'd say it's a pretty good idea not to overpopulate Switzerland, then it goes out of control.
2: For me personally, I think it's a bad idea. I mean, as an immigrant myself, I've been living here for the past 5 years.
3: It's a terrible idea, I think. Catastrophic, actually.
0: More sports news, and Emma Raducanu aims to secure her second career title this afternoon in the final at Queen's Club. The British tennis number one hasn't lifted a trophy since winning the US Open in 2021. And some parts of the country are forecast to be hotter than Los Angeles next week. Temperatures could reach 30 degrees Celsius in the southeast of England. It's expected to be warmest on Thursday. That's the latest. I'm Bev Rimmer.

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1: From the Sky News Centre at 6. Scotland have marked their return to the World Cup after 28 years with a 1-0 victory against Haiti. John McGinn's first half strike proved to be the winner. These fans in Boston are hoping to see Steve Clarke's side push on in the tournament.
2: We've got 3 points. We're top of the division. So it's a good night, but we need to do a little bit more moving forward.
3: Unbelievable, mate.
2: I mean, it wasn't the best game, but I'll take the win.
1: Scotland's next game is against Morocco on Friday. Resident doctors in England won't be walking out for 4 days on Monday as planned strike action's been called off. A long-running row over pay will be discussed by the government and the BMA union instead. Our chief political correspondent John Craig has more.
4: The offer on the table for pay has not changed. It's an average 4.9% pay increase for resident doctors, rising to 7.1% for some of the lowest paid doctors. The BMA are hailing it as a breakthrough.
1: President Trump is adamant a deal to end the war with Iran will be signed today. Speaking on Truth Social, he said after it's signed, the Strait of Hormuz will be open to all. Iran said...

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1: From the Sky News Centre at 7, Scotland manager Steve Clarke has praised the resilience and character of his team after they started their World Cup campaign with a 1-0 win against Haiti. John McGinn scored the winner in Boston as they secured the country's first victory at the tournament for 36 years. Clarke says it's a brilliant achievement.
2: They deserve it. They've been so good for their mission over the last 7 years. They deserve to be the team that's finally got another win on the board in the World Cup, so yeah, delighted for them.
1: Elsewhere in Group C, it finished 1-1 between Brazil and Morocco. Two men have been charged after thousands of pounds worth of equipment, kit and lion mascots belonging to the England football team was taken. The goods were discovered missing in the when the squad arrived in Kansas City on Friday night. President Trump is adamant a deal to end the war with Iran will be signed today. Speaking on Truth Social, he said after it's signed, the Strait of Hormuz will be open to all. Here's security and defence analyst Professor Michael Clarke.
3: The Strait of Hormuz, I'm sure, will open again, but it will never go back to the way it was, ever, because the Iranians now know, and we now know, how easy it is for them to close it. The modern technologies of cheap ballistic missiles, cheap drones, the Iranians can close the strait at a moment's notice whenever they want to.
1: Iran's already said signing on Sunday is definitely not happening. Planned strike action by resident doctors in England next week has been called off. It means they won't be walking out for 4 days from tomorrow. A long-running row over pay will be discussed by the government and the BMA union instead. Switzerland will find out later whether it can cap its population at 10 million. The country would become the world's first to introduce a limit. And the government's announced a £132 million funding boost for after-schools clubs ahead of an expected under-16s social media ban. The

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1: From the Sky News Centre at 8. In breaking news, the Prime Minister says a Russian Shadow Fleet oil tanker has been intercepted by UK forces in the English Channel for the first time. The Ministry of Defence says Royal Marine Commandos and specially trained law enforcement officers boarded a sanctioned vessel in the early hours of this morning. After 28 years away, Scotland have made a winning return to the World Cup. Joe Rawson is in Boston.
2: Scotland have beaten Haiti 1-0 in their World Cup opener, and there's one name the fans are chanting. John McGinn scored the only goal of the game in Boston, and manager Steve Clarke's delighted.
3: Resilience, character, everything about this group of players had to be on the pitch tonight, and it was.
2: They face Morocco next, and their fans know they'll need to improve.
4: It's a good night, but we need to do a little bit more moving forward.
2: The other group game saw Morocco draw 1-1 with Brazil.
1: Resident doctors in England won't be walking out for 4 days on Monday as planned strike actions being called off. A long-running row over pay will now be discussed by the government and the BMA union instead. President Trump says a deal to end the war with Iran will be signed today. Speaking on Truth Social, he said it's signed, the Strait of Hormuz will be open to all. Iran's cast doubt on anything being signed. Around 8 in 10 people want tougher rules covering children's access to social media. A YouGov survey found 44% back a complete ban for under-16s. Ellen Room believes her 14-year-old son Jules died after an online challenge went wrong in 2022.
5: You've got children whose brains are not fully developed on platforms where they are feeding our children material. And, you know, we've talked and talked enough about algorithms. We know that this material is being fed to children. I just don't understand why we're just not taking it away and protecting them.
1: And Al Pacino has been given a Sam Wanamaker Award. It recognises those who've increased the understanding of Shakespeare. That's the latest. I'm AJ Walsh.

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1: From the Sky News Centre at 9. Sir Keir Starmer says a Russian Shadow Fleet oil tanker has been intercepted by UK forces in the English Channel. It's the first time that an operation like this has been carried out in British waters. The vessel has been moved to anchor off the south coast, where it will be monitored. Our security and defence editor Deborah Haynes says it will be interesting to see the reaction.
2: The key to listen out for next will be obviously reactions from Vladimir Putin. It's another humiliation for him. They carry 75% of Russia's sanctioned oil, which is a vital financial chain for Russia. That is the justification for capturing these vessels.
1: Scotland fans are celebrating their first win in a World Cup since 1990. The 1-0 victory over Haiti came after a goal from Aston Villa's John McGinn. It means they top Group C with the Tartan Army in Boston on cloud nine.
3: Scotland, come on, we're winning it.
4: We get through again, but a win's a win.
3: John McGinn again.
5: Absolutely amazing.
6: He's a wonderful player.
7: He's a super John McGinn.
8: Oh, that was terrifying. I was holding my breath the entire time, but we did it! Yeah!
1: Iran's cast doubt that a deal to end fighting with the US will be signed today. The US president claims it could be, saying the agreement will mean the Strait of Hormuz will be open to all. Today marks 9 years since the Grenfell Tower fire. 72 people died and around 100 were injured in the UK's deadliest residential fire since World War II. An inquiry found serious failings in building safety and the emergency response. Police investigations into potential criminal charges are ongoing. Around 8 in 10 people want tougher rules covering children's access to social media. A YouGov survey found 44% back a complete ban. And Nestori Irancunda has become Australia's youngest World Cup goalscorer at the age of 20. The Watford winger scored in the 2-0 win over Turkey in Vancouver overnight. That's the latest. I'm AJ Walsh.

happy, but we never do have the time. I have to watch the river to see that it doesn't stop and stick

0: busy doing nothing, working the whole day through, trying to find lots of things not to do. We're busy going nowhere, isn't it just a crime? We'd like to be unhappy, but we never do have the time.
1: I have to wake the sun up, he's liable to sleep all day.
2: Taroo.
1: And then inspect the rainbow so they'll be bright and gay.
0: You must rehearse the songbirds to see that they sing in key.
1: If you insist.
3: I do, by all means.

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1: From the Sky News Centre at 10. A government minister says that UK troops intercepting a sanctioned Russian tanker for the first time is a significant blow to Moscow. Royal Marine commandos and specially trained law enforcement officers from the National Crime Agency boarded it in an overnight operation. The vessel Smirtos is now anchored off the south coast of England, where it will be monitored. Culture Secretary Lisa Nandy says it's a big deal.
2: One of the instructions that the Prime Minister gave quite early on was that he wanted us to be on the front foot, taking that sort of decisive action in order to keep the country safe and to deal with the threat posed by Russia. And this morning, we've been able to successfully do that.
1: Scotland head coach Steve Clarke says the pressure is off after last night's 1-0 World Cup victory over Haiti in Boston. John McGinn's winner means the Scots top Group C after Brazil and Morocco drew 1-1, much to Clarke's relief.
3: Next two games against teams inside the World Top 10 will be tough games, but obviously we're going to them with a little bit less pressure than everybody put on who's going into this game.
1: In the other overnight match, Australia beat Turkey 2-0 in Vancouver. The BMA union says a strike action by resident doctors in England's been called off while its members consider a new offer. They'd been due to walk out for 4 days next week in an ongoing row over pay and conditions. Three teenagers, including a 14-year-old, remain in custody in Essex. They were arrested on suspicion of murdering a 21-year-old man in Chelmsford on Friday. Around 8 in 10 people want tougher rules covering children's access to social media. A YouGov survey found 44% back a complete ban, while 39% prefer stricter regulation. Only 11% of adults oppose either approach. And the White House is hours away from hosting the UFC cage fight on its South Lawn. It's an event that's never been seen there before, on the same day as Donald Trump's 80th birthday. That's the latest. I'm AJ Walsh.

It was 1964. Martha Reeves and the Vandellas with Dancing in the Street. It was number 2 and it was in the charts for 16 weeks. I'm Andy Goodwin. This is Black Country X's Super 60 show. And Black Country X is one of the best stations in the country. I don't care what anybody says. That's what I think. I've just been looking up Vandellas and it's actually a baby name with German origin. Now then, the next two. Number 3 and in the charts for 14 weeks. The Mamas and the Papas with Monday Monday. And then one of Mark's favourites from 1964. It can only be the Kinks.

Don't you absolutely love them? 1964, you really got me. And it really was a beauty. They were number one for 2 weeks, and that was, of course, the Kinks. The one before it, Mamas and the Papas, and they were good ones as well, weren't they? That was from 1966 with Monday Monday. Now then, the next two, 1960, one of my wife's favourite girl singers, Shirley Bassey, with As Long As He Needs Me. And then after that, 1960 again, and this one is Doris Day.

Now then, she was one of the best, wasn't she? Doris Day from 1960, Singing in the Rain. And I really, really enjoyed that. That's why I played it. And the one before it, as I've said, one of my wife's favourite girl singers. That was also from 1960, As Long As He Needs Me. The next two coming up, 67 is the first one, and Pokal Harum with Hamburg. And the second one from 69, one of my favourites, it's Amen Corner.

1967 was the first one, Pokal Harum with Homburg. And I've heard that for a long, long, long time. I thought to play today as a favourite to Mark, because I know it's one of his favourites. He's got as many as me, to be quite honest with you. And the second one, Hello Susie from Amen Corner. That was from 1969. Which day was 69 with the next one? Zager and Evans in the year 2525. And then from 1968... one you may not ever have heard is Jeannie C. Riley, and I love this one, and there's a story about it after as well.

The first one there was in the year 2525 from Zager and Evans from 1969, and the one following it, Harper Valley PTA from 1968 with Jeannie C. Riley. Now then, I've got C notes here. Well, there's a little bit of story to that, because 1968 it was, and it was written by Tom T. Hall, and it was made into a film in 1978, and it's a true story that happened in the 1940s. Now, I looked up 40s, PTA, that's a bit early, but the first PTA was actually founded on February the 17th, 1897, in Washington, D.C., and it was originally called the National Congress of Mothers, before changing to the PTA in 1908. And I really love that song. And if you get a chance to see the film, please do, because it is absolutely brilliant. The next two coming up, 67, we've got the Turtles and Happy Together. Then another great favourite of mine from 1968. And if I get this right, I'll be surprised. Esther and Abby are firing.

1967 was the first one, The Turtles. And, well, I really, really love that one. I love everything that I play, to be quite honest with you. This is why I'm doing the show. That was Happy Together. And the second one, 1968, Esther and Abby Afarim. They were brilliant. I've seen them two or three times on the television. Never seen them live. I don't know what I was missing, really, because I think they would have been good. That was Cinderella Rockefeller. The next two, 67 is the first one. It's a country and western favourite of mine, Charlie Pride, with Crystal Chandeliers. And then one really, really brilliant person, 1963. It's Night of the Thousand Eyes, and it's by Bobby B. Oh.

1963, Bobby V, Night of the Thousand Eyes. And the one before it, Charlie Pride, Crystal Chandeliers, 1967. And I've just been reading about that. It was in the country and western charts in America for almost 12 months. And for 6 months, it was 1, 2, 1, 2. I think it got as low as 4 before it went back up to 1. Now then, coming up, the next two, From the Underground, from The Herd, 1968. And then one from Bobby Pickett, which is 1962.

0: seemed she was troubled by just one thing. Opened the lid and shook his fist and said, whatever happened to my Transylvania twist?
1: It's now the mash.
0: It's now the monster mash.
1: The monster mash.
0: And it's a graveyard smash.
1: It's now

1962 there. That was Bobby Pickett and Monster Mash. And I love that song. And when I get the chance, I play it. And I've also seen it this week on the television. In fact, I think it was last Friday, but I'm not quite sure. But it really was absolutely brilliant. 68, the one before it, The Herd from the Underground, featuring a very, very young Peter Frampton on guitar. And Andy Bowen, who used to be their keyboard player, but then went on to play keyboards for Status Quo. And they are absolutely brilliant, all of them. I love this show, and I love the people helping me. Mark, who's absolutely brilliant, and Phil. And they also make me laugh sometimes. Well, if you can't go through life without having a laugh, then you can't go through life doing anything, can you? The next two, Eden Kane from 1960, Boys Cry. And then one, I don't think I've ever played this guy before, 1968. It's Georgie Frame.

Georgie Fame there, of Georgie Fame and the Blue Flames. I don't know whether he was actually singing the song with the Blue Flames playing it, but it was certainly a good one, wasn't it? 1968, Ballad of Bonnie and Clyde. It was actually number one on January the 24th, and I think it was there for about 2 or 3 weeks. The one before it was Eden Kane and Boys Cry, and that is one of my favourites. Mind you, having said that, I've got loads of favourites. Once again, I want to say thank you to Mark and Phil for doing everything that I can't do. And they really are looking at me here. Now, they've made me laugh 2 or 3 times today, but it doesn't matter, does it? Because we're having great fun. I'd like to dedicate those last 2 songs to Brenda, Rosemary and Debbie at the home. And, of course, Rosemary is Debbie's mum. Right, thank you very, very much for listening. The last one, 1962, Booker T and the MGs with Green Onions. Now, I know Mark absolutely loves this. And I love playing it. I love playing all the songs I've played. So, look after yourselves. Look after one another. Until the next time. Ta-ra!

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1: From the Sky News Centre at 11. The Prime Minister says British armed forces have intercepted a Russian Shadow Fleet oil tanker in the English Channel. Royal Marine commandos and specially trained law enforcement officers boarded the vessel, which will now be held and monitored in the early hours of this morning. Shadow Defence Secretary James Cartledge supports Sir Keir Starmer's decision.
2: I think the statistics have been something like just under 100 shadow fleet vessels that have gone through our waters since the Prime Minister said he'd intercept them in March. So there has been no action to date. So we do welcome this. We've got the Royal Marines, we've got our P8s, we've got the capability to do it. So yeah, I think this sends a good signal.
1: Scotland are celebrating a 1-0 World Cup win over Haiti, their first at the finals in 36 years. John McGinn got the goal in Boston, which puts the Scots top of Group C after Brazil and Morocco drew 1-1. Goalkeeper Angus Gunn says it's an excellent start.
3: Obviously, it puts us in a great position. We know what we've got to do to get through to the next round. We've got two games to do that, and we'll be focusing fully when we go back to Charlotte and getting ready for Morocco.
1: Two men have been charged after thousands of pounds worth of equipment, kit and lion mascots belonging to the England football team was taken. The goods were discovered missing when the squad arrived in Kansas City on Friday night. It's reported negotiators from Qatar are heading to Iran to help finalise a deal to end the war with the US. Reuters news agency reports that a source with knowledge of the situation is flying to Tehran. The BMA union says strike action by resident doctors in England's been called off while its members consider a new offer. They'd been due to walk out for 4 days next week in an ongoing row over pay and conditions. And some parts of the country could be hotter than Los Angeles next week. Temperatures could soar to 30 degrees Celsius because of warm air coming from the continent. The southeast of England is expected to be warmest on Thursday. That's the latest. I'm AJ Walsh.

Hello, I'm Shania. This is Kids Extra, and we're going to be listening to a few songs I've picked out because I'm on work placement at Black Country Radio. Going to kick it off with Alex Warren and Ordinary and the TV girl Lovers Rock.

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So if our time is running out, day after day, we'll make the mundane a masterpiece. Oh my, my love, I take one look at you, you're taking me out.

Ordinary by Alex Warren. Absolutely amazing. Upcoming, we've got Lovers Rock by TV Girl. 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
1: Very few.
0: Did you offer me a kiss? 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
1: Such a foolish reason, I'm afraid. I don't know.

Welcome back. This is Kids Extra. I'm Shania, playing a few songs for work experience. And here we've got Elton John, Circle of Life, playing this for Dorothy, my foster mother.

This is Kids Extra. I'm Shania. Now we're going to be playing both Zombie by Youngblood and Taunt by Lovejoy. Playing these two because they got me through a bit of a time in December with these mocks coming up because of year 10. Enjoy!

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And yes, you always do that one thing when you wrinkle up the nose bridge. 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

I'm a mess, and trust me, I truly am in the mornings, not very much of a morning person. Surprised I'm doing this, to be honest. And now we've got Burning Down with Alex Warren.

And now taking it back with ABBA and Angel Eyes, followed up with Coldplay and Yellow. A lot of people don't really like ABBA, don't see it. I guess it's just their opinion, even though it's the wrong one.

And now here we've got the Beatles. This is for Paul on the breakfast show. I was there the other day. And he just said he don't like them. Personally, I don't see it. I was practicing this on my guitar and it's amazing. So this is for you, Paul.

0: only waiting for this moment to arise. 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
1: Hope you like that, Paul, because I know I did. And now we've got Clean Bandit with Rather Big.

Okay, does anyone remember George Ezra out there with Shotgun? That one seems like a while ago, but here we go. And then we got Halsey up with You Should Be Sad. Don't see why. I mean, it's been good weather.

Forever and always, Shania Twain. Wow. I've really enjoyed doing this and all. Hope you've enjoyed listening. And we're going to be going out with Let Me Down Slowly, Alec Benjamin. Hope to see you all again so we can do this another time.

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1: From the Sky News Centre at midday. The Ukrainian president thanked the UK for intercepting a Russian Shadow Fleet oil tanker in the English Channel. British forces boarded the vessel during a six-hour operation last night, the first UK-led operation of its kind. The Prime Minister says this delivers yet another blow to Russia. Military analyst Sean Bell says it'll be interesting to see how Vladimir Putin responds.
2: Up till now, President Putin's gone, whatever the British government says, frankly, they're not going to do anything about it. Now, all of a sudden, it starts to hurt. What's President Putin going to do this morning? He'll undoubtedly issue a load of threats. There'll be all sorts of damaging rhetoric. Those Black Fleet tankers are a vital lifeline for his war in Ukraine. What's he going to do about it?
1: Scotland fans are celebrating their first win at a World Cup since 1990. The 1-0 victory over Haiti means the Scots top Group C after Brazil's 1-1 draw with Morocco. The Tartan Army were out in force in Boston and picked up some new recruits.
3: American, I love it.
4: The crowd were great. We cheered them to the win.
5: Brilliant result in the end, but wee bit disappointing in the performance.
6: Let's go.
7: No Scotland, no party. No Scotland, no party.
1: Police in Northern Ireland say violent disorder overnight in Derry is being treated as sectarian motivated. Five people were arrested after a crowd of young people threw stones in the Bishop Street and Naylor's Row areas. Nobody's reported to have been hurt. The Prime Minister has welcomed his Japanese counterpart to Downing Street ahead of the G7 summit next week. The UK and Japan are set to agree £18 billion worth of investment deals, expected to create tens of thousands of jobs. Today marks 9 years since the Grenfell Tower fire, which killed 72 people. Police investigations into potential criminal charges are ongoing. And the government announced a £132 million funding boost for after-schools clubs. The programme will fund sport, music and debating societies to help children build skills and reduce isolation. That's the latest.

0: have you been all week? I hope you've had a good one. So, guess who? It's me, Lee Benson. This is Listen With Lee. It's Sunday on Black Country Extra in the heart of the Black Country. Ooh, let's get this hour on the roll.
1: Here's a great voice. It's Ray Reed with Shine.

0: right, mate. Please don't call me mate. What's wrong with calling you mate, mate?
1: I just don't like it.
0: Well, it's not like I'm calling you Marmite. Marmite, that's quite funny, that, isn't it?
1: No, no, I love Marmites.
0: Oh, Marmite. I'm saying Marmite.
1: I know you are, and you're really annoying.
0: Oh, I'm trying my best.
1: It's not working.

0: This is called The Lesson. So there are murdering bastards everywhere. So there are saber shakers on all sides. So there are chemical weapons. So there are innocent people. So does nobody ever learn? So does no one really care? So does the media love all this rubbish, all the lies, the hidden truths? So there is one reality. Mankind is still killing mankind. Do we ever learn? So have we learned anything from our past?
1: Take it away, Joe Cocker.

0: Oh, Rod.
1: Yes, thanks.
0: What happens if I press that button?
1: No, don't press that button.
0: No, go on, I want to press that button.
1: Well, go on then, press it.
0: Right. Where you gone?
1: You switched the light out. Oh.
0: I'll press it again then. I'm gonna press it again.
1: Oh, you're there again. That's me. That's called a light switch. Oh, in technology, brilliant, eh?
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3: Well, my special guest today is Mr. Jeremy Node. How do you do?
2: Hi, thanks, Lee. Thank you for having me on the show today.
3: Oh, we haven't got through it yet. You might change your mind after that one.
2: Always a risk, but I'll try and do my best.
3: All right. Well, listen, before we start, I've got to ask you, because I have an email from you as Dr. Jeremy Node. What's the doctor of?
2: So the doctor is in business administration, which is possibly as dull as it sounds. But basically, my day job is around sales and performance. And the doctorate's about researching organizational behavior and how people act and do certain things.
3: So I can't come to you for a prescription then?
2: Not that sort of useful one. So, yeah, if you want a spreadsheet doing when they go on the plane and they say, is there a doctor on the plane? I can do a spreadsheet.
3: Fabulous. That'll save lives. I'm sure it will.
2: Possibly.
3: I have to tell you on that note, because I'm dyslexic and I had my own art gallery for just under 14 years, I devised a spreadsheet on Excel, which was color-coded, because I just don't see numbers. So I literally color-coded quarters and this and that and the other, and I knew exactly where everything was. The VAT man left me alone. Maybe he didn't understand it, but they were all very happy, and I used to always sign, from your valued customer. quarterly. And even my accountant said, I don't know how you did that, but it works, because I couldn't understand anything else.
2: Yeah, and that's it. And that's sort of a bit about the behavior and things like that. We have to be open to, you know, everything that people do. So it's how do you make it, whatever you do, whether it's work or creative, how do you make it accessible for people? I think it's something we all need to have in our mind at all times.
3: Well, that's the technical bit over. But the reason why I'm interviewing you, Jeremy, is because you're an author. And I interview
2: authors.
3: So tell me a bit about, how many books have you got?
2: So currently I've got two out. The one most recent one is the novel, Fractured Echoes, which came out late last year. Prior to that, I'd written some nonfiction, again, sort of business related. Mm-hmm. And this is my first novel. And this week I had a really nice email from the Independent Publishers Awards. Telling me I've been made a finalist in the category of best debut novel. So
3: and
2: that's quite an international thing running out of the States. And it's very nice. But this is sort of the first novel. It was interesting to do. It was, it was a journey, and it's something I wanted to talk about. So and then I wanted to frame it in a certain way. So it was a great outlet to talk about these things.
3: I was going to ask you why. Why did you want to turn to a novel?
2: So I think the novel came about from, a bit of a dark one. I was at a funeral a couple of years ago, and you get that reflective moment about, legacy, what do you want to do? Have you done everything? I mean, people call it bucket list nowadays, but have you done everything? And there's two things. There was a piece I was reading about Memento Mori, which is sort of, always remember you're going to die, which is really cheerful. And also a phrase that kept coming back to me about, you can be forgotten within three generations. What your grandkids won't know you for that. And then it came into the sort of the special thing about, and then the framing came about from getting to a certain age where you go into a room and you can't remember why you've gone in the room. And it reminds you that memory's sort of going, and your memory can play tricks on you, and either short term or long term.
3: Yeah.
2: So that came into it, and then the big point was, and the grounding anchor of why was, you meet all these people in your life, but then people drop in and out of your life.
3: Mm.
2: The person you sat behind at school, or the person you were college or poly with, or whatever it may have been. Yeah, where are they now? What happened? And then you say, what happens if they just didn't carry on? What happens if only you remember them? What happens if they're not there anymore? What happened? And that sort of gave me a sort of stimulus to say, okay, there's something I want to write about here.
3: Ooh, interesting. Interesting. Interesting indeed.
2: Yeah.
3: I mean, I've been in retail all my life, working in my grandfather's shop as a kid. People, actors, actress, famous people.
2: Yeah.
3: Then I worked selling, lots of people know you. Then I was in a band, millions of people know you. Then I had my own art gallery, loads of people know you. And even now, I mean, my business has been closed 13 years, but the people walk by me and go, hello, Lee, you haven't changed a bit. And I'm going, oh, really? I mean, but obviously there's a persona. I mean, it sounds like it's like you as well, that people do remember you. I went to the 30th anniversary of school, which I tried to wipe out my mind.
2: Yeah.
3: One said, I hadn't changed a bit. And I battled my whole life with the person that was that person. I hadn't changed a bit. It was phenomenal. So I'm going to have to buy your book. I have to admit, I haven't read it yet, but I will do. Does it have a happy ending?
2: I mean, there's a sense of resolution about it, but I've got the sequel basically coming out in the autumn called, so the first one's Fractured Echoes, the second one's Original Echoes, and by the clue, you know, it's still about this sort of Echoes theme, it's still about the same themes, but it goes back to sort of how it started. So the first book, the novel that's out, is mainly how we resolve what's happening in the story. And the second one's a little bit more about how did it all start, and that sort of jumps around sort of time zones a little bit and sort of tells a story through a character in different times.
3: My creative mind tells me, is this a book where you are actually controlling time and stuff that you can get the best out of the people that you met in? What is it? Come on.
2: Not that. I think the horror element, the horror element in Fractured Echoes is the fact that you are our hero at the start, experiences these things and nobody believes him. And as it goes round, they sort of realise there's something happening and they try and stop it happening.
3: Yeah.
2: And so it is sort of, I mean, my main character, Mick, at the start of it, you know, he's 58, he's been unemployed, he's gone through this, he's sort of faded into the background of life, and then this thing happens, and how does he handle that? Does he just sort of shrug it off and carry on, or does he get involved?
3: Gotcha. Wow. Gosh, I couldn't write things like that. Yeah. I just find it. You've got my mind going, so I'm just going to change topics completely. Where do you hail from?
2: I was born in London. So officially I hail from Bayswater. Quick trip to King Swinford when I was little, and then schooling and early work, I was in Lancashire, very close to Blackpool, where the book's set. And then over time, careers moved me further down, and I'm now back in Buckinghamshire, you know, just between sort of Marlow and High Wycombe.
3: But at least you were near the Black Country, which is where this show goes out from.
2: Well, yeah, I know. I was looking at it and thinking, yeah, I remember that. I mean, I was a babe in arms at the time, so I can't sort of remember too much. But, yeah, it did have a little, my parents are from that area.
3: So, really? Oh, cool.
2: Yeah, and we still got family, around there, Briley Hill, places like that. You know.
3: That's the real Black Country. It's fabulous. That's more or less where we are actually recording from. We are in the heart of Black Countryshire in Briley Hill, the waterfront. I'll send it your regards for you.
2: Thank you so much.
3: So my show has to have music. It's just one of those things. It all works. I think music, creativity, writing, painting is all linked together. Pluck me a song from your area. What would you like to hear that means something to you?
2: I think... music is important and music can help you move in creativity. I mean, the one I always go to when it's not sunny, not shining, is Nina Simone and Feeling Good.
3: Just because it makes you feel good?
2: I think it is. I think there's a little message of hope around that, and we can look at whatever situation we're in and move forward. And literally, it does make me smile and feel good. It has connotations that says, yeah, this is the one.
3: Well, you know what? We'll keep you smiling, feeling good. Nina Simone, play it for you now.
4: Birds flying high, you know how I feel.

0: Well, you know what? You shocked me into silence, which is really good in part one there. And I'm going to say, please, will you read me a part from Fractured Echoes?
1: I'd be so happy to. So the bit I thought about was, it's early on in the story, but yeah, Mick, our main character, goes looking for his friend Gary. The Seagull's Rest was open. Its light pooled across the pavement, warm and familiar. The air that met him was thick with old beer. Inside, voices, darts, glass against wood, just as it always been. He shook off the damp and scanned the room, eyes drawn to the back tables. Someone was there. Not Gary, a stranger. Leaning back, pint in hand, talking to Sheila like he belonged. Mick's stomach shifted. He crossed to the bar. Sheila. She was wiping a glass casually. All right, Mick. Where's Gary? She looked up puzzled. Who? He gripped the edge of the bar. Gary, my mate. Always sat at that table. She followed his gaze, a faint frown. Mick, no one sat there for years. He turned. A few heads looked up and then down again. The conversation dimmed just a match. The room wasn't different, not to look at, but something had gone soft underneath. You know him. Grey hair. Talks about the old days. Pints of bitter. One of the other regulars, Kev, gave a nervous laugh. Think you're having us on, mate. Mick didn't reply. No pint glass, no coat, nothing. The spot wasn't Gary's anymore. Had it ever been? He was here last night, he said. You served him. Sheila didn't argue, just softened like someone faced with grief or confusion. Mick, love, maybe you're thinking of somebody else. He left before she could say more. The walk home stretched. The streets shone wet under the lamps, but even their reflections looked altered now. The rhythm of the town had gone strange. It pressed in, quiet and tense, and the smell of salt clung closer. In the flat, the air was thick. The scent of beer clung to the carpet and the fabrics. He didn't take off his coat. Turned on the lamp, blinked at the light, started moving. Drawers, newspapers, picture frames, cushions, boxes untouched in years. He didn't know what he was looking for. Only that something had to be there, a trace. At the back of an old folder, he stopped. A photo. 10 years ago. The Seagull's Rest. A group of them, arms slung over shoulders, pints raised. Curtain behind them. That crooked frame. He was there, in the middle, younger. Sheila beside him, caught in laughter. And on the other side, Gary. But the face wasn't there. Not blurred, not obscured, just missing. A blank where something should have been.
0: Ooh. If you want to know more, buy the book.
1: That's always the thing, yeah.
0: Do you
1: Yeah,
0: enjoy
1: you buy
0: reading
1: the
0: them,
1: book.
0: Gav?
1: You
0: Do you
1: buy
0: buy the
1: you can
0: book?
1: listen to it on Audible or your choice, yeah. It's
0: Oh,
1: there.
0: good. Do you enjoy reading it out? Do you get to perform the book at all? Do you meet
1: Do you know,
0: your fans?
1: I was invited to a book club the other week, and that was the first time, and they were so nice. There's about 20 of them, they'd all read the book. Some had done it on Audible, some had done it on Kindle, some had actually bought the physical copy, they all read it, and they came with these list of questions, and they said, can you do a reading? And I'm going like, I don't know what to read, I don't know what to say. But it is a really nice thing, because sometimes you can say it how you meant it, which might not always flow across the word off the page. And it does help you re-engage with it, and particularly as I'm sort of working through the next one, I have to refresh my mind on it because it's a sequel, so it links together. So I have to, the things that we said in the first one have to make sense in the second one.
0: I found, because I wrote a book called So You Want to Own an Art Gallery, and then Where's Your Gallery Now? And then Now You're the Artist, Deal with It. And it became harder because you're following it on.
1: Yeah.
0: And you really, so the first thing you just write, if you're like, we're virgin writers, fabulous, great, wonderful, can't go wrong on it. The second one, you go, oh, I have to remember names, I've got to do this, I've got to do that. You've got to set it all out, and you're starting to give yourself your own boundaries and borders. And then, well, now I have book four of the art trilogy, and I'm really let loose and got remembered some names. I'm thinking, I'll bring some more people in.
1: Yeah.
0: But it is actually harder to write your second, and you'll plan your third and your fourth, and it will become easy, but in a different way, and it'll mature you.
1: Yeah, and I think that's right, because I, the third one's progressed as well, partially as a distraction from finishing the second one.
0: Yes.
1: And that because of the hero in the second one, who has a small part in the first one, is a very interesting character. And so I've gone down the route of looking at sort of short stories from sort of just after the war through to the big thing in book two, sort of thing. And so he's exposed to a number of sort of small adventures, and that sort of helps build the character and explore some of the motivations behind how they act in the books.
0: I find a short story is a bit like an exercise when you're playing the piano. You're keeping your mind going, but you can sometimes get bogged down in your story and you think, I need to come up for air. And then you do something completely irrelevant or associated, but not exactly. But it keeps everything going.
1: As you write, I think each time, every time you sort of sit there to write something, I think you learn something, you know.
0: And sometimes when you, if you haven't read for a while and you read, you think, did I read, did I really write this? Because it comes over, you're so close to it. So you read it your first time when it's out, but then you read it a year later and it starts to come back at you and you go, oh, and you read it differently to how you wrote it.
1: Yeah, because you've thought about it a little bit more, you're understanding it, and you thought about where you want to go next with it, and then you're sort of going back and saying, ah, okay, that then how do we transpose that thinking? Or even, okay, that was really good thinking, how do we make sure we don't lose that sort of thing?
0: In your case, I'll do a spreadsheet on this one.
1: Yeah, absolutely, absolutely.
0: The other song. What do we have now?
1: I think to keep the theme, because we sort of, you know, it is a bit of a horror. It's not a gory horror, but it's a soft horror. When I was growing up, when I was a small, you know, I had three posters on my wall. I had Farrah Fawcett Major, I had Lord of the Rings, and I had Kate Bush. And so one of the ones I do like, doesn't hear very often, is Hammer Horror.
0: No, you don't hear that one too often. But you know what? Just for you to put the spooks up everything, Kate Bush is going to sing for you, Hammer Horror now.

0: Well, that's the spooky side of our show over. You know Beth. Beth, B.B. Elson is a professional name because she very kindly recommended you.
1: Yes, I do. I've known Beth for 20 plus years. We've done a lot of sort of writing together in sort of magazines and articles, and we did a book together, which was pretty successful in 2020 around selling and sales and business and things like that. And we have literally just finished our next collaboration of another sort of business book, and we're getting that off to the editors, and we've been working on that for a year or so. We do quite well working together on the nonfiction things, and I think one of her recent books about mindfulness, coffee and collaboration, I think. I found that really insightful, into which has sort of prompted me to think about, okay, how could we apply that in real life? And so I think, we've had collaboration on different things with, it's 20th year this year, and we've kind of got a book out to celebrate it later on the year.
0: Brilliant. What's that going to be called?
1: It's going to be called The Sales Professional's Handbook.
0: Oh, real rom-com, I'm sure.
1: It's full of hijinks and, murders and everything else like that.
0: You've got to get the sale. Got to get the sale. If you don't buy it now, I'm going to kill you.
1: Exactly.
0: To be used as a last resort.
1: If nothing else, you can beat your customers on the head with it,
0: Softback or hardback extra edition.
1: The basic idea is to help early career people not become that typical salesperson that we all loathe, the ones we get old horror stories about. So it's about professionalism in sales and how to be more professional, and hopefully it'll help.
0: Well, for those that like that sort of thing, go check it out, which means I got to ask you, have you got a website?
1: Yes, so I have a website which is sort of focused on the creative side. So it's www.jjnode.com. It's very much based on the Fractured Echo one, the colours. I kind of like it. I do go onto it and look at it every so often and just think, hey, that's pretty. That. And then I'm on Twitter as Jeremy Node, and Instagram and Facebook page of JJ Node. I'm not very good with social media, to be honest. I prefer to be writing. The website's there. It'll have some information, a little bit about me, a little bit about the thoughts around the books and what's coming next.
0: And you have to add now, of course, you've been on Black Country Extra. On the list.
1: I know, yeah. Featured on.
0: What's the middle J for? Is that just wonderful because it always looks good? Like B.B. Elson is Beth. And is it a real J or is that your...
1: It's a real J. It's just Jeremy John is the birth certificate name. So just JJ. Because we did the first books and because it was sort of like business and a little bit academic, we went with Dr. So it's Dr. Jeremy Node and Dr. Beth Rogers, all the way around, I think it was, just to differentiate it. And I don't want to get tied into sort of saying, okay, well, why is this person who does these sorts of heavy nonfiction things think he can write a novel? So just try and say, okay, well, it's sort of a split personality thing, just to make it easier that,
0: No, I totally agree. Creativity is everything the way you go. Some people will focus on one thing. But if your mind is creative, why should you put a barrier up on it? I know when I'm writing, I can't go and paint. I'm a watercolorist as well. Mm-hmm. But if I switch off to everything, I'll just get up from where I'm writing. I have a piano over on the left of me here, and I'll just sit down and play. But years ago, I used to play the piano all the time because I was in the band. You had to stop to write songs. Your mind works in a different way. You compartmentalize it for a while. But I could walk, see something beautiful that I'm walking around thinking, oh, that'd make a great painting. And suddenly a poem might come to mind based on that. Triggers of creativity, aren't they?
1: Yeah, and lots of things create things. And I think one of the things I found when I was writing, well, since I've been writing, is I listen to a certain type of music when I'm writing. Mm-hmm. And then I listen to one soundtrack or album when I'm editing. It's the same one.
0: Is it?
1: Just to still the bind, and you sort of get a pace of how long the album is. And the first couple of times you listen to it, it sort of says, oh, yeah, I'm going to be doing this. But it starts your mind wandering off and getting excited about something else at the time. So I play an album on repeat, triggers my mind to say, okay, what you're doing now.
0: Yeah,
1: he's editing because I can hear this music, and then the music plays in the background, but it stops anything else coming in.
0: What's that album?
1: So for my doctorate, it was Pitch Perfect. for this one, it's a musical called Fletcher Decker, a musical soundtrack one called And Juliet, which is like a retake of Romeo and Juliet as a sort of musical, where Juliet survives and goes up and lives a life.
0: And, so it's a sort of music. It's sort of slightly low. It's not going to be like heavy metal. This thing, the banger.
1: That was pop songs, but it's sort of the repetitive nature just to sort of keep you on track, because editing isn't always fun.
0: It's never fun.
1: So it's about saying, okay, well, you know, I've got to make it as easy for myself not to wander off and do something else. You know, editing is a great time to go and do the laundry and, you know, start.
0: Everything, isn't it? Mow the lawn, come back. Oh, no. Shall I go decorate? No, I need to edit. Oh, pain. It is. People don't realise the pain that goes into writing a book. The writing the book, actually, in all said and done, is the easiest part, isn't it?
1: It is. Yeah.
0: The rest is hard work. The marketing, the editing, getting the right cover, all these sort of things which people go, oh, yeah, I've read your book, like it, and they go, that's it. They do not understand what's gone on in behind the scenes.
1: Exactly, exactly. And I think it's a challenge. And but it's also, you know, even if you start with a short story or a poem and you write it, then you edit it, I think it helps you develop and build confidence on even if you said, oh, well, I've done that, I'm never going to do that again. It gives you a feeling that you can do something, and then you might apply that in something else. But it's an opportunity to do, whether you suddenly then pick up the guitar and have a go with that. It just helps you become more confident, I think.
0: Well, if you're not going to pick up a guitar, pick me another song. What should we play now?
1: I think, I was thinking a little bit about this. And the one I picked was Grace Slick and Dreams, because I was trying to probably be a little bit clever, but I think it's the effect of that song kind of matches the effect of the book. It's a little bit unsettling. It's a little bit ethereal. It's a little bit, Grace Slick Dreams would be absolutely great.
0: Well, seeing as it's a little bit, as you just said, I'll play Dreams and Grace Slick for you now.

0: 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This has been Listen with Lee on Black Country Extra. Here in the Black Country. Till next time. Bye.
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2: From the Sky News Centre at 1. A government minister says that UK troops intercepting a sanctioned Russian tanker for the first time is a significant blow to Moscow. Royal Marine commandos and specially trained law enforcement officers from the National Crime Agency boarded it in an overnight operation. The vessel will now be monitored. Culture Secretary Lisa Nandy says it's a big deal.
3: One of the instructions that the Prime Minister gave quite early on was that he wanted us to be on the front foot, taking that sort of decisive action in order to keep the country safe and to deal with the threat posed by Russia. And this morning, we've been able to successfully do that.
2: Scotland World Cup goal scorer John McGinn says the squad can make history on Friday night. The 1-0 win over Haiti in Boston means the side top Group C after Brazil and Morocco drew 1-1. That means a clean sheet against the North Africans at Foxborough. We'll see the Scots progress for the first time.
4: Some of the boys are watching it on the bus. I chose not to watch it, but we know the qualities they possess. It's Morocco and Brazil, but we know 1 point or 3 point would take us into an uncharted territory, and we know what's at stake.
2: The US president has taken to Truth Social to declare a deal between the US and Iran will be signed today. Iran denied that anything will take place. Meanwhile, it's been reported Iran's agreed not to produce a nuclear weapon, according to a senior Iranian official speaking to the Reuters news agency. Resident doctors in England won't be walking out for 4 days on Monday as planned strike action's been called off. A long-running row over pay will be discussed by the government and the BMA union instead. Emma Raducanu could win her first tennis tournament in nearly 5 years at Queen's Club in London this afternoon. She plays Croatia's Donna Vekic. And Tommy Fury has revealed the name of his newborn son with Molly Mae Hague. The boxer showed the name Midas on the back of his boxing kit during his fight with Eddie Hall in Manchester last night. That's the latest from the Sky News Centre. I'm AJ Walsh.

0: you listen here. He's not the Messiah. He's a very naughty boy. Now go away.
1: We're the Sweeney, son, and we haven't had any dinner.
2: Whistle while you work. Hitler, he's a twerp. He's half army, so's his army. Whistle while you...
3: Your name will also go on the list. What is it?
4: Don't tell him, Pike.
3: Pike.
5: Will you stop talking about the war?
4: Me? You started it?
5: We did not start it.
4: Yes, you did. You invaded Poland.
6: I'm not having another cat in this house. I've had enough trouble with Cleopatra. Last week I called her scratching the wallpaper over there, and when I told her to stop, she did a whoopsie in my bare ass.

0: Roxanne!
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3: You're listening to the Dave Dinsdale Hour on Black Country Extra. So called because it's hosted by Dave Dinsdale. And it's on for an hour.
4: Ping! You're not going to believe this. I have forgotten the bell again.
5: Again?
4: Oh. Yeah. So you're listening to the Dave Dinsdale Hour on Black Country Extra, so-called because it's hosted by Dave Dinsdale and it's on for an hour, but it is without a bill. So with his hand playing with his knobs and his valves, on the other side of the desk, we have former Allied carpet salesman and former professional footballer, Billy Speightman.
5: Good.
4: Back for a second week before she goes on her summer holidays.
6: Cliff Richard. Very, very long summer holidays.
4: Yeah, yeah.
5: Yay.
4: And again, that's a Young Ones reference, last ever episode. We got Jess.
5: Yay.
4: And here on time this week, we have
6: thank you.
4: Liam Devine.
6: Oh, good.
4: Yeah. So he's gonna tell us all about his lack of hope in life. I have now finished college. I have nothing else coming up. I will tell you all about my lack of hope in life. And Jess can tell us all about going off to the University of Birmingham.
5: Yeah. Oh, what is it? What date is it? It's the 14th of June. I'll plug the charity cricket match that's coming up.
4: Oh, yeah.
5: And can do a resume of the football game if I didn't do it. Did I do it on the last show?
4: No, we were talking to
5: you. Oh, it was very exciting.
4: Was it?
5: Yeah.
4: Okay. Well, you're alive.
5: Just.
4: You got through it. So John's ambulance did a good job.

0: All right, then, smoky bacon?
1: You don't have smoky bacon either. They don't make ice creams in them flavours.
0: Well, you used to have.
1: We didn't.
0: Yeah, well, what have you got then?
1: We got strawberry, chocolate, vanilla, dairy vanilla, nut sundae, fruit whip, Cornish cream, plum surprise, rhubarb fall, knickerbocker glory, crunchy toffee, brittle, Neapolitan, cosmopolitan, marshmallow, spearmint, coffee continental, orange, lemon, lime, lychee, pineapple, pomegranate and ugly fruit.
0: Is that all?
1: Yeah, that's all.
0: I'm sure you used to do salt and vinegar.
1: No, we never did salt and vinegar, ever.
0: You used to do?
1: No, we didn't. Never ever since I've worked here have we done salt and vinegar ice cream.
0: Well, how long have you worked here, then?
1: 3 weeks. And we've never, ever done salt and vinegar ice cream.
0: Well, I think you're deluding yourself. You should have. All right, I'll have something else. Sorry, what did you say you had again?
1: We've got strawberry, vanilla, blueberry, blackberry, gooseberry, fall, apple, charlotte, marmalade, onion, lemon, glycerine and menthol, sugared almond, flaky apricot, sugar knocker, glory, banana, body green, grapefruit, gripe water and green gage jelly.
0: Do you serve any of those without walnut chippings?
1: No, we haven't got no walnut chippings, but you could have them without chocolate sprinkle.
0: I don't like chocolate sprinkle, I only like them without walnut chippings.
1: Well, we haven't got any walnut chippings, so you can't have them without walnut chippings, can you?
0: Well, you don't seem to have anything, do you? I haven't got smoky bacon, you haven't got cheese and onion.
1: Look, they don't make ice cream in them flavours, I've told you that before.
0: Oh, all right, I'll have something different. I'll have a packet of crisps.
1: What flavour?
0: Raspberry Ripples. Well, that's all we have time for this week. Next week we'll talk to a man who crossed a table tennis ball with an extremely tall chamber pot and got a ping pong piddle high po.
2: And we've just been told the police are desperately seeking the man who steals the ends of news items. The man is described as tall and grey-haired with a very big.
0: And we've also heard that in Hounslow this evening, a mad dog bit an income tax inspector. After being given injections and treatment for shock, the dog has been allowed to go home.
2: And in the divorce court today, an 85-year-old farmer divorced his 17-year-old wife because he couldn't keep his hands off her. He's now sacked all his hands and bought a combine harvester.
0: That's all we've got time for this evening, so it's good night from me.
2: And it's good night from him. Good night.
0: Good night.

0: This is Black Country Extra.
1: Because it was opposite.
2: See, we're talking offline because that, that's what
1: one,
2: we do.
1: One of the Ronnie schools. I think it was Barker.
2: It would be Barker.
1: Yeah.
2: Because he, Ronnie Corbett is Scottish or was Scottish. So, yeah, so this could be quite a controversial episode because we're going to talk about real life. And the good thing about having Liam here, because he has no hope. I mean, the government have done various things. They've done various things to try and help him. Everything has failed. So I'm sort of at the end of my working life. Billy Spakeman's definitely at the end of his working life. Jess is,
3: I thought you were going to say, he's nearly dead.
2: Jess,
3: so.
2: Jess is still in education. I mean, I could be in education, but I'm having a year off. So I've just finished my HNC course in graphic design. And we can talk about that a bit because we have been sort of following it through the year. It's been a very interesting journey. And something that Billy said to me at the start was that, you know, are you going to be teaching them how to do stuff? And the answer was definitely no. Mm. And I've learnt so much in 1 year. And you can see the standard of what I can produce now compared to what I did a year ago. And it's been really good. But it has cost me £6,000 to go and do it.

0: Luckily, I'll never have to pay it back because you have to earn a certain amount of money before you pay it back, and yeah. I'm never going to earn money again. So I'll just wait for the savings to run out, and that's the end of it, really, I suppose.
1: Well, it's a chirpy way to start.
0: You can tell us about your football match.
1: Oh, yeah. Well, first of all, this coming weekend, the 20th and 21st, is our second venture into sport. We will be at Romsley Cricket Club, just opposite the old Toffee Factory. Saturday, it's Romsley versus another local side, and we'll be putting music on about 2 o'clock. I think the cricket starts about 12. On Sunday, the Busking for Charity Star 11, we'll be playing a Romsley 11. Don't ask me who's going to be playing for us. Don't ask me where we're going to get the kit from. But we've got a...
0: Are they going to allow you or you...
1: I will be... Well, I'd have to walk back to the football because... I did tell you about the our mascot now, the duck.
0: Yes.
1: That came through from all the posters. I actually I turned up at the football game dressed as the duck.
0: Okay.
1: I decided that I'd run the line rather than play all the game. So I ran the line as the duck, did go up for the corners, but somebody kept tugging me tail. and also there was this big shout, "Mark the duck!" But I was... running the line on our half, and then we changed over. We're doing quite well. It was 1-0. We're doing quite well. And then it was quite obvious that we put some of the lads on, bless the souls, who had never played football in their life and had no concept of what defence was.
0: Okay.
1: So I was shouting to our left back, "You need to give the right winger 10 yards because he's miles faster than you." He didn't understand this. So this right winger was careering through on goal. So I decided to take it on my own hands. So I hit him over the head, chased him, and rugby tackled him in the area. He complained to the ref, and the ref was going to send him off for complaining about the duck.
0: Yeah.
1: So I probably will make an appearance at the cricket game as the wicket keeper, as the duck. Yeah. So come along.
0: And you can go for a duck again, can't you?
1: I could be a duck
0: that's a
1: has a duck.
0: That is, isn't it?
1: Yeah, yeah, terrible. Everybody's done that one, Dave.
0: Yeah.
1: Yeah, you should have thought of something else. Yeah. It could be Quackers, the game, obviously.
2: Or Quack Country Radio.
1: Yeah.
0: It works either way.
1: So it's this Sunday, so do come along. It's kick-off at 12. Well, actually, we were trying to debate, what do you do at cricket? Because you kick off in football, you bully off at hockey,
0: yeah.
1: But what do you do at cricket? What do they do? And I did, I mean, if you listen to the Armour and Chain show, I did suggest one way of doing it. And Keith says, no, you can't say that on radio, Bill.
0: Oh, okay.
1: So I don't know what we do. So it's 12 o'clock both days. And I think we're playing something called the T20 on a Sunday, which I
0: don't... Oh, that's good.
1: I don't understand what it is.
0: Well, it's like one day cricket, but faster.
1: Oh, is he?
0: Yeah. Oh, limited overs.
1: Is he?
0: Yeah. It's really good.
1: Oh, good. Yeah. So come along anyway. So that's the stage.
0: So Billy Speightman on the movie, although it's a private gig, isn't it?
1: It is a private gig at Fred Richin's house, who's a friend of Keith Horswald, the chairman.
0: Yeah.
1: And it's on the 13th of June. And Graham Bartley, a local singer-songwriter, is playing. Jim and Busby from Monkey Jamboree are playing. And I'll be doing some of my stuff in between. And it's all raising money.
0: And I shall come along and film it.
1: Yeah, raising money for our charities.
0: And we'll turn you into a star.
1: Which, right, yeah. And I'm now Pete Lowe's, don't know what you'd call it, the new mayor, Pete Lowe, has decided to have me as his, whatever it is.
0: Spokesperson.
3: Artist
1: in residence.
0: Oh, yeah.
1: For all council meetings. So when I went to his inauguration the other night and he mentioned it,
0: yeah.
1: I think all the Reform Party people just walked out. So I presume...
0: So what does that actually mean?
1: Well, I think what I've got to do is, where previously there was a chaplain doing a reading,
0: yeah.
1: He's got rid of that, so there's a humanist going to do something for a minute. And then before they start all the, you know, all the council stuff, I'm going to perform something that's relevant to the Black Country and its roots. And
0: is it not a Reform Council then?
1: No, it's not. It's still Conservative-led.
0: Oh.
1: But the Reform have a lot.
0: Because I read one last week that the Reform Council, they start now with the Lord's Prayer.
1: Oh, do they?
0: Sing the National Anthem at the end.
1: I think, but it's Brummagem Reform now.
0: I wouldn't have thought
1: but
0: so.
1: But they've refused to do anything. Yeah. I don't know, anyway. But it was quite interesting, you know, because they all second everything and put everything up and stuff like that.
0: Okay.
1: So it'll be, and I did have to say to Pete, there are two crucial things. Do they know that I'm an unaccompanied singer and it's all in dialect and they probably won't understand? They probably won't understand a word. And B, to be artist in resident for Dudley, I don't actually live in Dudley. And he went, well, I'm the mayor and I decide what I want and that's it.
0: Okay.
1: So good luck to him.
0: Good.
1: He's a great bloke.
0: He
1: is. A great bloke.
0: And a megalomaniac, which is what Dudley needs.
1: Is it?
0: Yeah. Yeah.
1: He'll keep him in order, most definitely.
0: Cool. Yeah. Well, I'll give you my story first, and then we'll do everyone else's.
1: Okay.
0: So my time at school, stroke college.
1: College.
0: Coming to an end. I went along to get a certificate. I will walk out with a certificate. So far, it's in two parts, Unit 1, Unit 2. I've got a merit for Unit 1. I should get distinction for Number 2, but that's still all up in the air. And we had to design a logo and make a short film. And I will send you my film. And I will eventually I'll put it up on YouTube. It's a brilliant film. So we went along to this sports bar and everyone's doing different things and people are filming different aspects of it. So I've got all this footage. And I said, right, go and do a 60-second film. So I wrote the music to it, put it together. So it's really fast-paced. Mm. And I think it's really good.
2: Was it essentially like, I'm guessing it's like an advert then?
0: Yeah, yeah.
2: The end product.
0: Yeah. And the guy who does our voiceovers here, Jim Smiley, you know, the greatest voiceover person in Britain, he agreed to do my voiceover the end. So he's actually on my college film.
1: So will that carry any kudos? Or don't they know who he is? Like your tutors and that who mark it?
0: Oh, well, I have a big workbook. I have put in, I've devoted a whole page to him because he was the original voice of Sky Television. So I've got a picture of him at Sky. He was the original choice of Jim Robinson in Neighbours, but turned it down. And I've got a picture of him being introduced to the Queen. So hopefully that will, you know, give me a bit of kudos. That'd be good. So I actually applied for two jobs. We talk about Liam, who has no hope. At the start of last week, I actually had some hope. So I had two jobs. One I applied to was to be communications officer to my local MP, Labour MP. And the other one I applied to Britain's top advertising agency. And they have a branch in Stoke-on-Trent. So although it's a global brand and they're based in London, they do the adverts for O2 and Cadbury's and Compare the Meerkat. So it's, you know, big stuff. And you had to send in. So rather than your standard thing where you write 3,000 words about yourself, which no one's interested in, they said, right, can you write a jingle about a Pringle? So I did. So I wrote this jingle. They said, right, come in. So there's 120 applicants. I got down to the last 22. And did I get in? Of course I didn't get in. So they're expecting these young people to come along and be an intern, and this six-year-old geezer turns up, and as I told them, it was the first time I used my senior rail card, so I think that made things even worse. Yeah. So even though I had the two top people interviewing me, I think they're going, not a chance, mate.
2: So what was the job title? Was it?
0: It's an intern. It's an intern for a month. So you're working with this top agency, and they use London waiting money to pay people. And there's a scheme where you can actually sign up and people get paid more in London, and you can actually say we are one of the companies that will pay you what you would get paid in London. And I'm not giving anything away. They said that's £2,220 for 4 weeks being an intern with the UK's top advertising agency. So the people who have got it, it's a really great opportunity.
2: Yeah.
0: But unfortunately, despite my begging, for me, it's not going to happen.
2: So was it making the music, or was it just...
0: No, you learn the advert trade.
2: Oh, right.
0: The full background to how it's done, and then you're encouraged to do a bit of creativity. Mm. So it was interesting, because you turn up, we put in groups of threes, and with two young ladies, never met before, and unlike college, where they didn't like any of my ideas. You sit with these people and we were just brainstorming, and ideas after ideas were coming out. So you do that for 2 hours, then we give a presentation. And it was a really interesting experience. Mm. So it was fun. And the day before that, my MP turned me down as well. So I didn't actually get an interview with her.
1: So do you think it was ageism?
0: Yes.
1: Yeah.
0: Well, obviously.
1: So you're either too young or non-experienced and you can't get anything, or you're experienced
2: and you're too old.
0: But the calibre of people who went for this interview with this agency, they were top-notch. So that they needed to see that you could actually think before you go. And one person from my college has got in. So he's on the HND, which is the next level up from me. So they know the type of person they're looking for. And I'm on the lower HNC, and of course I'm very, very old. So I've gone to the position now where I also have no hope. So, talking of which, Liam is here. So
2: what a great transition!
0: What have the government been doing for you? Because you're 23 now, aren't you?
2: Yeah.
0: So you've been very unlucky so far. So tell us about the charities.
2: I used to work in the shoe shop, but there wasn't enough footfall, and that's the joke. But it's true. But no, if I would have had that job for probably a lot longer, if it was like the 90s or like 2000s, I'd say.
0: Yeah.
2: But because the way things, I mean, the day that they got rid of me, they got rid of two of the shops. So it's just, that's the way things are going at the moment.
0: So tell us what a NEET is.
2: Well, when last time I was at the job centre, they said about how, I think what they said was like they're going to get people, the job centre's going to pay the employers to employ people, I think is what they said. It's a bit weird.
0: So for people not in education, employment or training, that you're trying to get them to do something. And it just so happens that the little campaign that we were asked to do as an exercise at this training agency was to do a campaign to get people out. Mm-hmm. And it was based on the fact that we are going to have so many people.
1: Didn't the government do it years ago? I can remember. YTS. I was in the floor. Yeah.
0: You remember YTS?
1: And they used to pay
0: scheme?
1: Us 40 quid to give somebody a job. Well, they used to pay. It was mainly the fitters. The fitters would have a young lad working with them, and the government would pay him 40 quid to take him on. And a lot, and in all fairness, quite a few of them took up the trade.
0: Yeah,
2: but it was on the news, though, wasn't it? About there's nearly like 1 million young
1: colossal
2: people.
1: Colossal amount.
2: I think it was like 16 to 24 or something.
0: Well, we're in the same position now. We were in 1982.
2: Yeah.
0: So now people are worried about AI.
1: Yeah.
0: But we'd had the Lima Declaration, which I talk about often, where we went into this voluntary arrangement with the rest of the world that we would give up a fifth of our manufacturing and spread it round to developing countries in Eastern Europe. Then the Tories came in. I mean, the Labour had ruined the economy. And then Mrs. Thatcher pursued a monetary policy. So they were taking money out of the economy to bring inflation down. And they did it too quickly. And, of course, where we are, the West Midlands conurbation, all the factories were closing down. Mm. I used to live in Bartley Green near Burmetals. And Burmetals has been going for years and years. And it was a limited company. So while all the unions were going on strike, dealing with nationalised industries, so it was the government who paid their wages, the people at Burmetals went to the bosses and said, look, we want more money. And they said, well, we haven't got it. I said, well, we'll give you half of what you want and we'll look at it next year. And they said, no, it's not enough. And they went on strike and Burmetals just closed down, lost the whole thing.
1: Unbelievable.
0: So if you go on Clapgate Lane, you see that big industrial estate. That was Burmetals factory, employing all the people nearby.
2: But yeah, it's just one of them, I suppose. I mean, it's just, you joke about like losing hope, but it's hard not to, like, as not as a joke.
0: I know, but the difference is between now and then, now we've got YouTube. Because I've got something to do during the day now. But back then, we'd probably have the library.
1: You'd
0: go and read a book.
1: Yeah.
0: But, I mean, I left school in 1984. And there was so little hope out there. The teachers were actually telling us, go and get a career in teaching.
1: Mm-hmm.
0: And then you go, well, hang on, you've just been on strike because you say it's so bad and you treat it so badly. I said, oh, yeah, that's going to change.
1: Yeah. Very often, Keith will bring up, you know, when Keith used to be in education and he used to say to the students and that, what are you going to do? And they'd have all these highfalutin ideas. Have you thought about teaching? No, I'm never going to teach. And then he'd meet them 10 years later. How are you getting on then? I'm all right. What are you doing? I'm teaching. Because every door was closed for them. You know, there was no way in. Yeah, which is awful. Awful.
2: I've been doing like side things, like, you know, gardening and stuff, but it's just not. It's not really like.
0: It's not a career, is it?
2: No.
0: No.
2: No. Yeah.
0: But we had careers. I mean, my first company I first worked with was the Halifax Building Society. And building societies are a really good industry because it's the third way. So you can have nationalised industries where you're paid by the government, and then you have limited companies where some of their profits goes off to the shareholders. If you're with a friendly society, which is what the building societies were, the profits go back to the company. Mm. Nice way of working, and there were 200 building societies when I started. That's gone down to below 50 now.
1: Mm.
0: And the Halifax, which was where I started, that's been closed down completely. So it was taken over by Lloyds Bank and Bank of Scotland because the government made Lloyds Bank take them over because they've been so badly managed. And now the Halifax name is going.
1: Mm.
0: Been there for 200 years.
1: Yeah, so I mean, you're announcing isn't it? That yeah. Halifax is, well, there's only the Halifax and another one, isn't there? And that's closing, isn't it, the Halifax?
2: Well, with Howe Zone, it's just, from the last, like, 5 or so years, you've just from going into the town, you just notice it, don't you? You just realise that, I mean, I used to work in a charity, cancer research in Howe Zone, but that's shut down. A lot of the other charity shops are shutting down there. I mean, it's weird.
3: Yeah, loads
2: it's just,
3: of them are gone now.
2: Because it's just like, you used to have normal shops, and then they shut, and then the charity shops were in the place. Now the charity shops are going. Yeah. So people are, volunteers are out of work now as well. Mm-hmm. And it's just like, yeah.
0: So
2: I mean, it's feel like it's got to the point where, I think in like 5 years' time, I mean, it is kind of how it is now. People don't need to go outside, and that's how sad it is, because you don't need to go shopping. You can do it on your computer. Yeah. You don't need to go to work to a building. You can do it all on your computer. You don't have to, you know, do anything.
0: Well, where sad, I live, we have this on the Facebook facility.
1: Mm.
0: They have pictures of the old town. And I subscribed to Once Upon a Time in the Black Country as well. Mm. And they show Dudley thriving.
2: Yeah.
0: And you go, well, even Cradley Heath.
1: Mm.
0: Okay.
1: Wasn't it all the same?
0: Was it beautiful?
1: Yeah.
0: What have you
1: all
0: done?
1: All the same.
3: My dad's a very, very proud Dudley man from Cateshill. And he loves to tell you all about Dudley and the good old days and everything.
1: I mean, it was when you had Beatties in, you know, well, you had all the Beatties, Marks and Spencers, Littlewoods, British Home Stores, the Co-op up the top. Yeah, it was just rammed with department stores, really.
0: Yeah. Yeah.
1: That slowly shrunk.
0: And we don't want to go too much into it, but it's all deliberate. Mm. So it is going to be universal basic income.
1: Yeah,
0: you'll get paid money to stay at home.
1: Yeah.
3: I've had a bone to pick recently because people have started using, like, you know, secondhand apps, Vinted and everything.
2: Yeah.
3: And I've been buying my clothes from charity shops since I was little. And now suddenly it's cool and everybody's doing it. And I'm like, hold on a second. My whole wardrobe's come from charity shops since I was tiny.
0: Yeah.
3: And now suddenly, because it's cool, it's like, oh, it's fine to do it now.
0: But well, it goes through phases because when I was a teenager, people used to go to the Army and Navy stores and they'd have these Russian overcoats.
3: One of my relatives worked in the one that's on the Black Country Museum now.
0: Yeah.
1: You
0: get some good stuff in there, don't you?
1: Yeah, it's great. But it does, everything comes round again.
0: Yeah.
1: But if you're an innovator, which you are, and musically and all that, and then people just catch up.
3: Me and my friend are applying to be models. We're reaching the end of the... We don't know what to do, so we're both signing up to be models.
1: Yeah, don't that.
3: Why
1: yeah.
3: not?
1: My late missus was a model. Well, I mean, she worked for the Halifax, but she was a model as well. And she used to love it, absolutely love it. So I think you just got to go out there and be brave and just think, look, what the hell? Let's just go and try it.
3: Yeah.
1: That's the way life should be.
0: Well, there's so many vloggers now. I mean, now I have the time. I could actually
1: You could become an influencer.
0: I could put some things out. I can cause the bull ring to come up to a standstill. Yeah. That's what they do. Anyway, while we're on this subject, Merrill Osmond, lead singer with the famous Osmond Band, has put through some little, just little pieces where he talks to camera and says, don't give up hope and believe in yourself. So here's the latest one.

0: Why I Believe. Today, I want to speak to the little boy that I once knew, a little boy who walked to school with a knot in his stomach, a boy who laughed on the outside, but felt very small on the inside. He was called names. Too fat. You're too different. You're not good enough. There were moments when the laughter of others felt louder than in his own worst moments, when he just wished he could just disappear, just to escape that sting. And you know the hardest part? Even though he had love in his home, when he was standing all by himself at school, it didn't feel like anybody was there to defend him. That little boy was me. So today, I'd like to go back and sit beside that little boy just for a second. I'd put my arm around him and just say, "Hey, I know you're scared. I know it hurts. But what they're saying about you, it isn't true. They're speaking from their own pain, not your worth. I know you feel alone, but you're not. There's something inside you that's stronger than every word that they can throw at you. One day, those very things that they're making fun of will become of your strength, your sensitivity, your heart, and your kindness. That's not weakness, that is your power. And one day you'll stand in front of thousands and thousands of people, not because you were perfect, but because you learned how to keep going when it hurts." So to anyone looking at this or hearing me, especially who have felt overlooked, mocked, or alone, please hear me. Don't let someone else's broken words rewrite your identity. You are not what they call you. You are what you choose to become. And I know it doesn't feel like it right now, but this pain, your feeling that you're feeling right now, can become strength. It can become purpose. So sometimes the softest hearts are the ones that change the world the most. So hold on. Keep walking. And don't you dare give up on yourself. Because the person you're becoming is becoming stronger than the moment that you're in. You're loved more than you ever know. Merrill.
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2: See, beamed in all the way from Utah. Yep. So the one person here who does have some hope, does have a potential future.
3: What are you telling me? In the same bush as you for?
2: I've always
3: got hope.
2: Have you?
3: Yeah.
2: Okay.
3: Yeah. What we? Yeah. You know,
2: well, you've got a job working for the council.
3: Yeah, I got a job working for the council. I'm here, ain't I?
2: That's pretty good.
3: We're out on the street making people smile. That's the important thing, isn't it? Really?
2: Yeah, I agree with that.
3: Yeah.
2: I'm actually thinking of taking up comedy again. If I can make someone smile,
3: yeah,
2: that's a start.
3: Yeah, that's it.
2: So, yeah, I haven't looked at any of my stuff for over a year. I'll go and have a look and see if there's anything worth doing.
3: There's nothing better than playing a nursing home or a dementia home and you're there wanging away and they're all having a joke and somebody goes, "They're a load of crap, they are." And then you just think it's all worth it.
2: Well, I did have the idea about working in the care home.
3: Yeah, yeah.
2: So we'll talk about that another time.
3: Yeah, yeah.
2: I've got all next week to explore all these ideas.
3: All these avenues.
2: The world is my lobster. So, Jess, so what have you been studying?
4: Have I?
2: Yes.
4: Not really, no.
2: Well, what have you been studying? So you studied textiles?
4: Oh, yeah, I did textiles. But I didn't like it.
2: Have I ever asked the question? What does studying textile actually entail?
4: Well, you just your products are very projects are very self-led. You just do what you want, really.
2: Well, that's the best type of education you can have. That
4: make samples.
2: I should do that.
4: And make a final piece, yeah. But I just hate the way that art is taught in schools. So I don't really care about my grade for textiles because I know I've done what I wanted to do.
2: How is art taught in schools?
4: Well, you have one. We have one teacher. Art has a few teachers at my college, but it's all like you have to take inspiration from other artists, and if you don't show how basically how you've copied other artists, then you're not good enough.
2: All right. Well, Billy Speightman did art, so did you have to do the same thing?
3: Well, I walked... fine art was on the seventh floor, which is what I signed up for.
2: Yeah.
3: Went in, and I just thought... Because it was like, you're not holding your brush in the correct manner. You're not mixing the right thing with... You're not mixing cerulean with... You can only mix it with... So I thought, oh, I can't be doing with this. So I walked down the corridor, and there was this room open, and they were just... It was just crazy. There was things going on in there, and I just thought, what's this then? So I walked in, and I said, what's this then? And they said, it's fine art with a social practice. Well, the social practice thing immediately rang a bell with me. And I said, so it's issue-based? And he says, yeah. And I said, so, and are you told what issues you can... Because I was really into identity then, because I was performing through voice. And they said, it's up to you, whatever you do. You know, it's up to you. So I signed up for that. And it was just amazing because it was almost like a parallel voyage of discovery where I could use what I was doing outside university as a vehicle to, I suppose, discover me and my identity through art, through visual ways and non-visual ways. So that was great. I could have never have stuck it just... I mean, I still painted and drew, but I didn't want the, you know, somebody telling me that you can only hold the end of the tip when you do
4: it
3: this,
4: and
3: you've got to have your, you know, your left hand on your left hip, right hip while you're doing this. And I couldn't be doing with it. And that's nothing against, you know, brilliant artists who that's the field they want to go down.
2: Yeah.
3: But you need to have something that comes from somewhere else, other than, you know, other than the technical, you know, technicalities of being able to paint this apple and it looks like you could eat the apple. I couldn't care less, you know. We had one girl who took fruit up onto the top of Clent Hills and just let it rot there, then went back to... A lot of it is knowing how to play the game and knowing how to analyse stuff and thinking, you know, this pen, what is the journey of this pen? This has been produced in China, so obviously it's been produced by a four-year-old kid that's been in. So as long as you could take yourself on that journey and think, this is, it's more than just putting paint on.
4: Yeah.
2: So Liam, what were you going to say then?
5: I think it's important to, see what the masters, if you know what I mean, do.
3: Oh, yeah.
5: Or, like, what people would class as, like, the masters of art or whatever, like Van Gogh and stuff. But not to, like, copy them exactly. I think it's good to take inspiration, but not, like...
3: But all of those people, and that's what the tutors couldn't understand. All of those people could paint. You know, Picasso could paint, but then he chose to be quite dramatic and do this.
5: Yeah.
3: And somebody go, oh, I can't understand, it's abstract art. Yeah, but he can do this, but he's chosen not to.
4: I think in a field like art, there's no such thing as a master because art isn't a gradable thing.
5: Well, it's subjective.
3: It's
4: merely self-expression. You can have people whose art you like more, but I don't think there's such thing as a master because it's not a black and white
5: defined thing.
3: It's the same as music. I would much rather see somebody play from the heart, but it's not technically, you know, 100% proficient than somebody who can come down, play, I don't know, Fire and Rain by James Taylor, exactly the same as James Taylor, and sing it like James Taylor, and there's no personality in there at all.
5: Yeah.
3: And it's the same with art. If you can't produce something that's you, you know, if you can't produce the apple that you see rather than the apple that they want you to see, then there's no point doing it.
4: That is why I listen to so much Amy Winehouse, because you hear her covers and they're nothing like the original.
3: No, that's it.
5: Yeah.
4: And that's how it should be. How it should be. Like, you can appreciate, you know, someone's lyrics or melody, but if you can't add your own
5: stuff, you need to make it your own.
4: Point.
3: Of course you do.
5: Yeah.
3: I mean, Christy Moore, the Irish songwriter, is profound because he had I've said tons of times he'd released an album, he was on Radio 4. The bloke obviously hadn't done his research. And he said, well, you're an Irish singer songwriter, aren't you? And he said, yeah, that's right. And he said, but there's only four of your songs on the album. And he went, no, they're all mine. And he went, how do you know, how do you explain that? He says, because if you listen to the original and you listen to Magdalene Laundries by Joni Mitchell and you listen to my version, their poles apart. So it's my song.
2: Yeah.
3: She wrote it, but it's now my song. I've claimed it as my own, you know.
2: Well, talking of people with no hope, someone's given me a new book. I think it's John and Paul, A Love Story.
4: Oh, yes.
2: John Lennon, have you seen that one?
4: Yeah.
2: John Lennon and Paul McCartney. So it's a sort of rewriting of the story we think we all know. But the reviews are very good. So I'm only up to the period when they're about 16, 17. And they had no hope because Paul McCartney potentially could have gone off to become an English teacher. But they rebelled against school. John Lennon rebelled against school. And they were learning how to write music. So they were going to people like Chuck Berry and Buddy Holly and starting to come somewhere. But they had no jobs in the pipeline. They were just hoping that they would do something, and eventually they took over the world and are still going and selling albums.
3: Yeah.
2: And you remember that film that I've been playing for the last couple of weeks, The Complete Beatles, came out in 1982. So we show them how the Beatles became big in Britain and then transfer that to America. Then things start to slow down a little bit and they're trying to work out where do we go now. And this is the songwriting process.
6: I'm a loser, I'm a loser.
7: The weary faces on the cover of the next British LP, Beatles for Sale, showed that Beatlemania was taking its toll. The music inside was also more serious. There was the pessimism of Babies in Black and the Dylan-influenced I'm a Loser.
6: She was a girl.
7: In all, the eight original songs were somewhat morose, especially when set in juxtaposition to the glad spirits of A Hard Day's Night.
6: I'm a loser.
7: But the Beatles were still showing remarkable artistic growth. John and Paul's songs continued to break pop music precedent. The melodies were more inventive, the arrangements more complex, and their individual composing styles began to emerge.
8: The obvious cliche one is that John was a word person and Paul was a music person. But that's too simple to be true. Paul could write some great lyrics and John could write some great music. They started out by writing songs together, but it didn't last too long. They generally wrote their own songs and then would play the one to the other. The other might suggest a little bit of a change in the middle, and that was the extent of their collaboration. But it was very much a competition, and a very healthy one, too. Whoever had composed the song would sing it to me, generally with an acoustic guitar. I would sit myself on a stool in the studio, and they would stand in front of me and just sing away. And then we would work out what to do. Right, OK, let's decide how we're going to do the introduction. Shall we have a change of key? What instrument shall we bring in? I was always wanting to have new sounds and new ideas coming through. And I found that they were almost more inquisitive than I was. In fact, in the end, it kind of exhausted me. They were saying, what new sounds can we have? What new instruments can we have? What can you do to my voice to make it different?
9: Do you want to hear any of it before you do any more?
8: Sometimes they knew what they wanted to do, but more often than not, they didn't.
6: You say you will love me if I have to go.
8: It was a complete experimental place to work in, which was great. Somehow.

0: Things seem to be easier with them than with other people that I work with, that in finding the right means of expression or the right tempo for a song, the right style for it, seem to come more naturally to them than with other people.
1: Jumping the gun somewhat, Capitol issued the Beatles' next single as being from their new film, Eight Arms to Hold You. Before the film came out, that title was changed to

0: Miss, I'm to run away.
1: Well, you've come to the right place. We can help you run away to thousands of places at Thomas Cook. When you've picked where to go, we make sure you get a really good price. Then Barbara will help if you need a visa or a car. And Derek knows all about traveller's checks and currency.
2: Hi.
0: Come on, we'll come back soon and then we can all run away with Thomas Cook.
3: Nobody knows more about holidays than Thomas Cook. Don't just book it, Thomas Cook it.
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5: Vaya.
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2: 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It's called that because it's hosted by Dave Dinsdale. That it's on for an hour.
3: So we are going to go out to a track called Pop Trumpets by Keith Mansfield. And that's one of the tracks on my iPod. And the reason I like Keith Mansfield, he's probably my third favourite TV theme writer. So he did the music to Grandstand and things like that. So I'm a big fan.
4: Who are the other two?
3: What? Composers. Well, number two is Barry Gray, who did the theme music to Thunderbirds and Joe 90. And number one is Johnny Pearson, who did the music to Superstars and Eye Level. And the man is a genius, and we're running out of time. So we need to talk to Liam, because Liam actually went down to the Rick Mail Comedy Festival. It's in its second year. How did it go?
5: Yeah, lovely. Went for the day again. I've only went for one day. Have you been yet, or did you go?
3: I've never been.
5: Oh, you haven't been?
3: No. Yeah. I had the chance to go last year. Instead, I went to see Billy Spakeman play football. So I missed it.
5: Yeah, it was really nice. It's basically just like, it's kind of like a pub crawl, but rather than going for a drink, you just watch comedy. But yeah.
3: So did you see any of our friends from the legendary Hollybush in Cradley Heath?
5: I saw most of them there, yeah. You just walk down the high street and it's just like, this is just like being at the Bush, but everyone's in Droitwich High Street. But
3: well, yeah. If I did go down, I did want to go and see Carl Paskin's show.
5: Yeah, I watched... Well, I watched Corner Shop Showdown, and that was a nice one. That was with Jake Yap. I don't know if you know him.
3: I don't know him, yeah. No.
5: But that was just like, it was very out there, and it was just like, It's like a, not a TV show, but it was like,
6: like a review.
5: Yeah. A game show, basically, based on like the 1970s. I didn't really get the references, but I still appreciated it for what it was. And then there was, got the pamphlet here.
3: Because Droitwich is a very small place.
5: Yeah. Alexis Sale was there. I didn't see him, but he was at the Norbury Theatre, I think.
3: Well, I think for the first year, they were just testing the water. Because they were thinking of putting a statue up, I think, of Rick Mail. And the family said, well, why don't you put on a comedy festival? And I think some people beamed in their interviews, Zoom call or whatever, because it was such a success. They're getting the real people to come along now and actually perform.
5: Nigel Plain is there as well on one of the shows as well.
3: Well, and he'll be interesting to see because his autobiography came out. There's been loads of young ones' autobiographies. Mm-hmm. And apparently he really is a miserable man. And he's very...
6: Nigel Plain,
3: he was invited to appear on Grumpy Old Men.
5: He's
3: on
5: really
3: BBC
5: posh.
3: Two and he refused.
5: He's really posh as well, isn't
3: he? Because
5: he's
3: too grumpy. He is posh, yeah.
5: Yeah.
4: I find that really strange. It's like Nicholas Lindhurst. He's really posh, isn't he?
3: Yeah.
4: But you wouldn't expect
3: You actually thought he was Rodney.
4: No, but I didn't expect him to be so, like, eloquent and posh.
3: Oh, right.
4: It's unexpected.
3: Well, see, the thing about Nicholas Lindhurst, when I was growing up, he was always on television. I think the first time I saw him was on The Prince and the Pauper, one of these serials they used to have on a Sunday night.
6: Mm.
3: And he was in everything. So when Ronnie Barker came out of prison... in Porridge and did the subsequent series, The Not So Good Going Straight. I nearly said Rodney Trotter there. Nicholas Lindhurst was his son.
6: Yeah, yeah.
3: And then played the same role pretty much in Only Fools and Horses. He was never off the telly. Sorry, I interrupted.
5: It's all right.
3: Go on.
5: No, I finished, I think. But no, it was really nice. It wasn't just in pubs as well. It was in like, one was in like a nail bar, which was weird. But it's nice.
3: Yeah,
5: it's nice how they're just all in different. Well, we did just got the whole high street.
3: When they did Cradley Heath Arts thing, they had this choir appearing in Ivan's Fish Bar on the Ready Lull Road. So I went along and I filmed them, and then I said, "Is it okay to use some of the footage?" And say, "Well, it's not our song." So I then had to get in touch with the composer of the song to see if I could put this 5-second clip in the film. Oh, copyright nightmarish. So what have you got coming up?
5: Well, just been doing the driving stuff, really. Other than that, it's just...
3: So have you actually booked your driving test?
5: Not yet.
3: And have you actually booked your theory test?
5: Not yet.
4: You can't book a driving test without having passed your theory test.
3: Yeah. Okay.
4: Unfortunately.
3: Well, again, as I said, you know, in our case, they just did it together.
4: Yeah.
3: On the same thing. You drive around for half an hour and then they ask you two questions and go, Mr. Dinsdale, you have passed. Of course I have, mate. Of course I did nearly drive into that milk float, but other than that, yeah. I was okay.
5: Yeah, then they say straight over the island and you go, straight over.
3: So, I don't know if you've seen that on Amazon Prime, they've got the complete collection now of the Comic Strip.
5: Comic Strip.
3: Comic Strip Presents.
4: I've got the box set.
3: I have the box set as well.
5: Here we go.
3: Box set got the documentary on? Because on the Amazon Prime, they got the documentary, which I hadn't seen.
4: Possibly. And it's got a lot of discs, I know that.
3: Yeah. Well, see, I was a fan of some of them, but it's not as...
4: It's not consistent.
3: It's not as snappy as the young ones. So, I got you to watch, got Liam to watch Mr. Jolly Lives Next Door.
4: I haven't seen that one yet.
3: Have you not?
4: I stopped watching them before I got to that one.
3: Oh, no, you got to watch that.
5: Yeah. I wasn't that keen on it, really.
3: Really?
5: Yeah. I think it was a bit too silly for me.
3: Yeah, it's extremely silly. I love that. And I need to watch Bad News again.
4: I like that, yeah. I was going to say Bad News.
3: And then they showed all the behind-the-scenes footage because they played at Castle Donington with all these heavy metal fans hating them and throwing bottles of you-know-what at them. And you think, is this staged? And it wasn't.
4: I forgot about that.
3: And they were actually there with 10,000 people out in the crowd, people chucking bottles at them while they were playing. Because when they did Bohemian Rhapsody, I remember at the time going, Adrian Edmondson can actually play.
4: I completely forgot about that until you mentioned it.
3: Yeah, yeah. I'm going to have to go back now and watch my box set. Well,
4: yeah, me too. Yeah.
3: We'll discuss this another time.
5: I finished watching some of it as well.
3: And was it worth it?
5: Yeah, I think.
3: It's hilarious.
5: I wasn't that keen. I'm not.
3: That scene with Richard Wilson when he falls down in the chair. It's one of the best bits of television I've ever seen.
5: It'll probably grow on me the more I watch it.
3: Okay. Well, we'll see if you grow on us for next week. Come and join us on the Dave Dinsdale Hour on Black Country Extra.

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1: From the Sky News Centre at 2, a cabinet minister has praised Keir Starmer for taking decisive action in ordering British troops to intercept a sanctioned Russian tanker. Lisa Nandis described the operation overnight as a significant blow to the Russians. The vessel Smyrtos is now being held and monitored off the south coast of England. It's reported Iran has agreed not to produce a nuclear weapon under a draft memorandum of understanding between Tehran and the US. That's according to a senior Iranian official speaking to the Reuters news agency, following Donald Trump's claims a deal could be done today. Around 8 in 10 people want tougher rules covering children's access to social media. A YouGov survey found 44% back a complete ban. Tommy Robinson says his phone was seized when he was detained at Heathrow Airport under anti-terrorism laws. The far-right activist was stopped yesterday, days after posting heavily online about anti-immigration disorder in Northern Ireland. They came after a man lost his eye when he was stabbed in Belfast. Two men have been charged after thousands of pounds worth of equipment, kit and lion mascots belonging to England's World Cup squad was stolen. Football boots and balls were among the items taken from a van on its way to Kansas City. Scotland fans are celebrating their first win in a World Cup since 1990. The 1-0 victory over Haiti came after a goal from Aston Villa's John McGinn. It means they top Group C, leaving the Tartan Army in Boston on cloud nine.
2: Scotland, come on, we're winning it.
3: We get through again, but a win's a win.
2: John McGinn again.
4: Absolutely amazing.
5: He's a wonderful player.
6: He's a super John McGinn.
7: Oh, that was terrifying. I was holding my breath the entire time, but we did it! Yeah!
1: And Tommy Fury has revealed his newborn son's name is Midas. The boxer showed the name on the back of his boxing kit during his winning fight with Eddie Hall last night. That's the latest. I'm Nick Qureshi.

0: Hi, lots of love for you there, I'm Tina Charles. It's just gone 2 o'clock. You listen to me, DK DJ, aka Deccan Kincaid, keeping you company for a whole hour here on Black Country Extra. This is the weekly soapbox, and on today's show, as to be expected, I'm talking everything there is to know about the shows that matter, about the shows we all know and love, that go by the names of Coronation Street, Emmerdale, Hollyoaks, and of course, EastEnders. And I'm pleased to say on today's show, I've got a very, very special guest, personal friend of mine, somebody I've known for years, and that is Andy Cummings. Hi, Andy.
1: Hi, Declan. How are we doing?
0: Yeah, not bad. Not bad at all. It's lovely to see you. Thank you for joining me. It's lovely to have you here in the studio. Now, you and I, as I say, you and I go way back. However, the one thing we've got in common is the soaps. You love the soaps, don't you?
1: That's right, I do, yeah.
0: What is it you love?
1: I kind of grew up with my parents. They always watched Coronation Street and EastEnders.
0: Right, okay.
1: Emmerdale. And I guess it's kind of... I've got into a habit of watching it.
0: Right.
1: And I just love it because, you know, there's always trials and tribulations. And I watch those soaps as a kind of a relaxation from a busy life. And when you watch them, you actually think, well, actually, my life isn't that bad.
0: That's what I love about it. That's exactly what I love about it. You know, it's just, you have a bad day at work. You have a bad week. You have a bad day.

0: was the opening thing, and it was at the time quite exciting, you know, a new soap.
1: It started in 1985. Yeah. That was the BBC's competitor because, of course, ITV were running away with Coronation Street and Emmerdale.
0: Yeah, so, absolutely. Mm. So, you know, it was just something at the time a bit different because, you know, Coronation Street and Emmerdale, they were up north, so there was nothing really, you know, down south.
1: Absolutely. And, of course, we do talk about Hollyoaks here. What's your views on Hollyoaks?
0: I used to watch it a little bit, but I haven't watched it for probably 15 years now.
1: 15 years. Yeah. It's a different kind of show, isn't it, Hollyoaks? It's younger, I suppose.
0: Correct, yeah.
1: Yeah, absolutely. Anyway, look, Andy's going to keep me company throughout today's show, talking to him throughout the next hour. It's lovely to be keeping you company. I hope you're having a good weekend, wherever you are. Thank you for joining me. So much on the way. But first, it's time for music. This is I Found Lovin'.

0: wherever you are, as I say, I hope you're keeping well. You are listening to me, DK DJ, aka Declan Kincaid. I hope you're having a good weekend. Needless to say, as this is the Weekly Soapbox, I am talking everything there is to know about Coronation Street, Emmerdale, Hollyoaks and EastEnders. However, on today's show, I think we're going to be talking more about Coronation Street because I know Andy, I know him well. I think that's his personal favourite. We shouldn't have favourites here on this show, but I think judging just by Andy's face, Coronation Street is his favourite. Nevertheless, I'm talking to Andy on today's show. So tell me more about what it is about Coronation Street. Focus on Coronation Street. What is it about Coronation Street that they have that EastEnders, Emmerdale, Hollyoaks doesn't have, for instance?
1: I think over the years, Coronation Street has been my favourite because it tends to have some really good, exciting plot lines.
0: Right.
1: And obviously, I grew up in Cheshire, so Coronation Street's probably 40 minutes away from there. So that's something that I could relate to. I mean, you'd never buy a house on Coronation Street, would you?
0: I don't think anybody could afford one nowadays, you know. So, but no, I don't think so. I don't think so. I don't think I want Ina Sharples as my neighbour personally, but I don't think she'd want me as her neighbour either. But no, why do you think soaps like Coronation Street, EastEnders and Emmerdale remain so popular still to this day? Because they've been running for so long now, haven't they?
1: Yeah, I think, you know, the normal guy on the street can relate to, you know, everyday life, you know, and we see that with some of the storylines that go on in those soaps. I mean, some of the storylines are a little bit far-fetched, you know.
0: But that's what makes TV for you, isn't it, you know?
1: That's right. But, you know, generally I think people can relate to the characters on there and relate to things that go on in their lives as well.
0: Absolutely, absolutely. So why do you think, you know, shows like the soaps are different here in the UK to the American ones? Because, of course, going back into the 80s, you know, in America, we had popular TV shows like Dallas, Dynasty, for instance. Were you a fan of those, Falcon Crest? Talk to me about that.
1: Yeah, I was a little bit young for Dallas. My mum actually wouldn't allow me to watch that.
0: Why is that? Too outrageous, was it, at the time?
1: I guess all the sex scenes, shall we say.
0: Right, okay, yeah.
1: So I wasn't allowed to watch that. I was told it wasn't suitable for me. So, but that's another story.
0: Right,
1: but,
0: okay.
1: I guess, you know, at the time, late 70s, early 80s, you know, when Dallas first hit the scenes,
0: yep.
1: That was something really nobody had seen before. It was, you know, compared to, say, Coronation Street and Emmerdale, which was the kind of drudgery and grime of Northern Britain, you know, to see... you know, Dallas, which was, you know, exciting Texas and money. And,
0: it was, know, yep.
1: It was something brand new. That's why I guess it was so popularly followed.
0: And then I think everybody just jumped on board, didn't they? Because
1: correct.
0: It was like, oh, well, that's what everybody wants to watch. So we need to. America's TV show, Dynasty, was their competitor, for instance, on the American channel ABC. So it was a bit like, well, if that's what everybody wants to watch, then I can do that too.
1: Correct.
0: But no, sticking with the themes of the British soaps, Coronation Street, Emmerdale, EastEnders, Hollyoaks, which character across all three soaps do you think is the most iconic and why? Apart from me, obviously.
1: Oh, that's a tough question. Across the years,
0: I'm going to put you to the test today.
1: Yeah, across the years, obviously Ken Barlow is the longest.
0: He is
1: running. You know, he's been going, I think, since '63.
0: He was in the very first episode.
1: Yeah, and I've actually met him a couple of times when I've been invited to Nailcut Hall, which is our friend's own.
0: Yes, I know it very well.
1: They do a charity golf event every year, and Ken's normally one, or should I say William Roach.
0: Everybody says Ken. You've got to refer to them as the character. Yeah, it's Ken Barlow. Yes, yeah. I remember that. I remember when I first met a couple of cast members before, you know, actually working in the world of soap, because I do a lot of TV as well, and he looks like Dev. It is Dev, and of course Dev Allahan is not Dev Allahan, I assure you. But no, interesting stuff. So how important is character development in keeping viewers engaged?
1: I think it's very, very relevant, because it's very easy for things to get stale, you
0: yes.
1: know, on these shows. I mean, you know, you look at, I think Coronation Street and Emmerdale are very good at the kind of plots and the twists that they do. EastEnders, I do watch it, but I just find it a little bit depressing at times, you know, with some of the storylines that they come out with.
0: I think Coronation Street's known for its humour. yet EastEnders is known for being depressing, but then that is what some people love about it.
1: Yeah, absolutely. That,
0: because it's a bit like, well, you know, as you said at the top of the show, at least my life isn't so bad after all.
1: Correct.
0: But no, do you have a favourite storyline that really stood out to you across all three soaps, moving away from Hollyoaks, obviously, focusing on Corrie, Emmerdale, EastEnders?
1: I think one of my favourites, and it may be a question that you're going to ask me in a little bit, was Phelan, the Coronation Street villain. I think he played that role absolutely fantastic.
0: Was he your favourite villain?
1: Yes.
0: Right.
1: And the way that they kind of twisted it and dragged it out, and I just think it was brilliant, you know. And in the end, obviously, they all get their comeuppance.
0: But, they do.
1: Yeah, I just think that particular storyline was brilliant.
0: Yeah, and do you think he topped Richard Hillman then as a villain?
1: That's a tough question. Richard Hillman will always be iconic, won't he?
0: He will.
1: For the scene where he drove Gail and David into the canal.
0: Yeah.
1: Fantastic. So I think the two of them are on par, but for me, my personal favourite will always be Phelan.
0: That's interesting, because it was actually the Richard Hillman storyline that got me into TV. You know, in terms of watching that storyline, I actually said to my mum, I said, I want to do that, because you think you could get me on Coronation Street.
1: Okay.
0: So that was the storyline that got me on board, because I actually wasn't really allowed to watch EastEnders because my mum hated it.
1: Right.
0: And that's coming from her. So she would let me watch Footballers' Wives, she'd let me watch Bad Girls, all the outrageous TV shows, yet she couldn't stand the screaming, the shouting, the you know, you ain't my mother and get out of my pub. So I used to have to go and watch EastEnders in my bedroom, and then that caused too much of a lava, because of course it was dinner's ready, and of course I'd be taking my food upstairs and the plate would be flying all over the floor, so in the end she had to give in. EastEnders comes before her, so love you mum, but you know, EastEnders comes first anyway. So it's so great to have you here, it really is. But no, which character do you think has, I think, the longest term evolution, do you think? Can you answer that one for me?
1: Longest term evolution. Ooh, that's a tough one. Can we come back to that?
0: This is radio. We're not live, but, you know, we are. Yeah, okay. I'll let you off. Okay. So how do soaps manage to keep characters interesting when they're long-standing ones?
1: I think, you know, obviously over the years, you look at somebody like Tyrone, for instance, say, at Coronation Street.
0: Yes.
1: He started as a kid.
0: Yes,
1: you know,
0: he did.
1: Basically, you know, he had a relationship with Maria, then he had a relationship with Fizz, then he had a relationship with whoever else.
0: We had Kirsty, didn't we? Because that was his biggest storyline.
1: So I think, you know, the long-running characters, the soaps are very good at kind of bringing new things in. Like recently, he ended up in a wheelchair, didn't he?
0: He did.
1: You know, so just bringing new things for characters to do, I think it's good, you know, that it keeps them fresh. Because
0: it's twists and turns, isn't it? And it's relatable, because you never know what's around the corner, really. So interesting, that's interesting you say that. So if you could only watch one, I think I know the answer to this one, but if you could only watch one, which one would it be? Love you, EastEnders. Love you, EastEnders. I love you, EastEnders. Come on, EastEnders. Big shout out to Hollyoaks, but no, Coronation Street, okay. And can you imagine a life without them?
1: I suppose if they weren't there, you'd have to get used to it. You know, I mean, I do lead quite a busy life with one thing and another, even though I'm supposed to be retired. But we go away a lot, and always when you come back, it's like a kind of binge watch, because they're on series record.
0: TV's changed so much now. If you missed something in the old days, you missed it, and that was the end of it. That was the end of that, should I say. As a result of that, if you want to watch Coronation Street, you can binge watch it, or you can catch it up, you know, on demand. You do it over the weekend. You do it in your own time, really.
1: Yeah.
0: But no, that's it. That's really interesting, I have to say. But I knew you were going to say that Coronation Street was your favourite. I really did. But no, as I say, with soaps not being on, because, of course, we have lost doctors, for instance. Yes. I think I'm the curse of soaps because I worked on Doctors. I worked on Doctors a week later. We're cancelling it. And I also worked on Holby City. And you know what happened there. So it's all my fault.
1: Don't get a job on Coronation Street then, please.
0: Well, I did get to do a bit of work on Coronation Street, but it's still standing. It's still standing. It really is. Anyway, no. So you can imagine a life without it because, as I say, TV is changing.
1: Yes.
0: You can. So that's interesting. But do you think they're going to stay for, what, another 10, 20, 30 years, would you say?
1: Yeah, I mean, I don't know the viewing figures. Maybe you know those. But, I mean, they always seem as though they're fairly popular. You know, on Facebook, whenever there's a kind of plot twist, there's normally hundreds of people interacting on there, you know.
0: There is. I'm often doing that, yeah.
1: I think some people believe it's actually real, which is a little bit disconcerting. But, yeah, you know, I think a lot of people enjoy the soaps. The biggest bugbear for me is, and it's coming up at the moment, is when they put the football.
0: Oh, I know.
1: And move the soap schedule. Why the football and rugby and major sports events can't be put on ITV2 or something like that, it beggars belief.
0: I know. It's always the way. It always is. But no, it's funny you should say that about characters because, of course, some people think that they are real. I remember watching an interview with Jack P. Shepherd, who's the actor who plays David Platt. He actually got walloped by an elderly lady. Yeah.
1: Okay.
0: He actually got attacked by this elderly lady because I think this was shortly after he pushed his mum down the stairs.
1: Okay.
0: Yeah, so I don't know if you remember that one. That's going back a few years. Anyway, look, I'm going to be talking more to Andy Cummings here on Black Country Extra. Stick around, won't you? There's still so much more to come. But first, it's time for music. This is The Model.

0: Wherever you are, it's lovely to be keeping you company. You are listening to me, DK DJ, aka Declan Kincaid, and this is the Weekly Soapbox. I'm pleased to say my very special guest, Andy Cummings, is here in the studio. It's lovely to have you here, Andy. Thank you for joining me.
1: Thank you.
0: Now, here's a question for you. I'm curious, if you could make an appearance, I think I know which show it is, in any of the soaps, Coronation Street, Emmerdale, EastEnders, Hollyoaks, which one would it be?
1: Oh, got to be Coronation Street.
0: Coronation Street, okay. But if you could share a scene with a character in Coronation Street, bearing in mind this is your scene, you only get one scene, this is your chance, this is your moment, this is your claim to fame, you get to appear in Coronation Street, what character are you sharing that scene with?
1: Got to be Gary Windass, isn't it? We could be a couple of bad boys.
0: Gary Windass.
1: Yeah, and get up to no good.
0: Gary Windass, really?
1: Yeah.
0: Is that because you like Maria or...
1: Well,
0: it's
1: okay.
0: But Gary Windass is a killer, so... Yeah. But then, of course, we have got the whole whodunit storyline on Coronation Street.
1: Absolutely.
0: At the moment. I don't think it's Gary somehow.
1: Too obvious, isn't it?
0: Yeah, I think it's his ex-wife, maybe.
1: Danielle.
0: Yeah, because I think that's just an easy way of getting rid of the storyline without having to get rid of Gary or Summer, for instance.
1: Yeah.
0: So I'm thinking that it's her. I'm thinking it's Danielle personally. But no, that's interesting. And where would the location be? Obviously, would you have it in the pub, no doubt, if you were to have a scene with Gary Windass?
1: That's got to be in the Rovers, hasn't it?
0: Yes, that's actor Mikey North. Big shout out to him. So what do you think Coronation Street is like at the moment? Where do you think the show is at the moment?
1: I think it's good at the moment. You know, they, as with most of these soaps, they try and bring in social issues, you know, like we've had the old Meghan grooming thing.
0: We have, yes.
1: Coronation Street, you know.
0: A bit similar to the Emmerdale storyline, though, wasn't it? Because we had that not so long ago.
1: We did. And then, obviously, in EastEnders at the moment, you've got the old Ian Beale drink driving thing. Oh, you can only have one pint, which we all know isn't right. It's a certain level and everybody's tolerance to alcohol is different. So I think it's good that a lot of the soaps, they, you know, they try and promote social issues, you know, to make people aware. So I think, you know, they've got to keep doing that, haven't they, you know, in these shows.
0: And what about Emmerdale? Then where do you think that is at the moment? What space do you think Emmerdale's in at the moment? Do you think it's in a good place?
1: I think it's in a good place as well. You know, the recent storyline with John Sugden, another bad boy.
0: Yes.
1: You know, trying to bump people off here, there and everywhere, you know. And the current one with Dr. Todd, you know, it can be a little bit...
0: It's Sweeney Todd.
1: Yeah. Exactly. So, you know, both of those places, you wouldn't want to live because you would imagine your average life expectancy would be very low.
0: It's far from quiet in the countryside. It really is. It really is. I remember those adverts from years ago when there was something big coming up on Emmerdale. It used to say, because it's far from quiet in the countryside at the end of the advert. They don't make them like that anymore. So how has the tone of the shows changed over the years for you? Focusing on Coronation Street, Emmerdale, EastEnders, the shows you're familiar with. How have they changed over the years for you?
1: Yeah, from when I was a bit, you know, when I was a kid, obviously, they just tended to be more about daily life. I mean, if you look at Coronation Street back 20, 25 years ago, you had Jack and Vera, who were
0: they were classic, weren't they? They were hilarious,
1: classic,
0: really.
1: They were normal people who went to work, went to the pub.
0: Jack went to the pub, didn't he? And Vera was like, where's Jack gone now? Yeah. He's in the pub.
1: And that was it, you know. The only kind of scandal, really, in those times was like Deirdre and Ken Barlow, Deirdre and Mike Baldwin. You know, those kind of affair storylines, whereas now...
0: I'm too young to remember that, Andy, but
1: I don't believe it. Whereas now they've got a whole bigger scope of remit that they can look into about doing different storylines with more social issues.
0: Absolutely. But the shows have changed because, of course, you know, Coronation Street was black and white when it first started.
1: Correct.
0: And, of course, you've got the technology side of things. And I think they're all trying to compete with one another. And, of course, I think everybody's jumping on this sort of, you know, flashback side of things.
1: Yes.
0: I don't know if you've noticed that. So at the moment, Coronation Street, it's what happened the night Correct. Theo died, and then of course EastEnders have got this flash forward storyline. Hollyoaks have done that. EastEnders, for instance, have done it twice because, of course, we had the sixth storyline where it was February and then it was Christmas Day.
1: Yes.
0: Yeah, do you remember that?
1: Yes.
0: That was a bit of a Desperate Housewives kind of thing, wasn't it? You know, I think the thing with that storyline, though, it was a bit too similar to the original because, of course, we had Chrissy, Sam, and Zoe in the pub killing Dirty Den. Do you remember
1: that?
0: And then, of course, we had the sixth storyline in the pub where Linda killed Keanu.
1: Yep.
0: And then on Christmas Day, again, we had the leading...
1: Same thing.
0: Yeah, we had Chrissy, Sam and Zoe, and we had Jasmine, you know, upstairs killing Anthony. So it was a bit like, OK, that's once, that's twice, that's three times now. But three times a lady. Anyway, no, look, it's so great having you here. It really is. Wherever you are, I hope you're keeping well. I hope you're having a good weekend. Now, focusing on the emotional storylines, because they have a responsibility to tackle the hard-hitting storylines. Which Corrie storyline has the biggest emotional impact on you?
1: Ooh, that's a tough question.
0: I'm putting you to the test here.
1: Which emotional impact?
0: Or not necessarily just on you, maybe... Do you think got everybody talking? Was that the heartbreaking storyline? What was the most heartbreaking emotional storyline for you? Because I know you mentioned Mike Baldwin, for instance. You know, he died in Ken Barlow's arms. Do you remember that?
1: Yeah, that was a tough one. You know, he had dementia, you know, and obviously died of complications with that, you know. I think that's a good one. You know, similar one on Emmerdale. Zach, when he died, you know, he...
0: Yes, that was emotional. And, of course, EastEnders is emotional with Nigel as well because they're doing dementia. Yes. And, of course, Corrie are also doing dementia again with Debbie, aren't they?
1: So that's right. Yeah, I mean, that really hasn't got into its grips yet. Yeah, I think there's some tough scenes coming with that, with Debbie.
0: I personally think EastEnders have tackled the dementia storyline better than Coronation Street.
1: Yes, it was tough with Nigel. You know, you look at how they brought him back. I mean, obviously, he hadn't been in for 20-odd years, and then they brought him back, and then all of a sudden, you know, he tells everybody he's got dementia, you know, and he was fine for a good while, and then the demise was quite quickly, so...
0: It was a great final episode, though. It was very creative, very storytelling, I must say. Yeah. Anyway, look, wherever you are, I hope you're having a good weekend, whatever it is you're doing, wherever you are, thank you for listening. You are listening to me, DK DJ, aka Declan Kincaid, and my very special guest, that is Andy Cummings, here on Black Country Extra. Stick around, won't you?

0: That was If I Can't Have You here on Black Country Extra. Needless to say, I am talking everything there is to know about Coronation Street, Emmerdale, Hollyoaks, EastEnders with my very special guest. That is Andy Cummings. Wherever you are, I hope you're having a good day. I hope you're having a good weekend, a relaxing Sunday, preparing yourself for a whole new week of drama on Coronation Street, Emmerdale, EastEnders, Hollyoaks. Still so much more ahead. But first, it's time for more music here for you now. I have Cheryl and Let You.
1: You don't understand the chance I took on you. I gave you loyalty, you were on your knees, yeah.

0: Wherever you are, it's lovely to be keeping you company. I hope you're having a good weekend. Thank you for tuning in. You're listening to me, DK DJ, aka Deccan Kincaid, here on Black Country Extra. And my very special guest, Andy Cummings, is here in the studio talking EastEnders. Why do you think EastEnders is known for its intense and dramatic storylines?
1: Okay, you've got some hard-hitting characters, you know, like Phil and Grant, you know, are kind of the EastEnders hard man, you know, always kind of get involved with stuff that they shouldn't be doing. But they just kind of, EastEnders has always been known for its kind of gritty storylines. Some of them I find a little bit depressing, if I'm honest with you, but it's real life, I guess. So, yeah, that's that.
0: Yeah, indeed. And what about Christmas? Christmas for me, EastEnders is Christmas, you know. So why do EastEnders do Christmas so well, do you think?
1: Yeah, I mean, if you look at the old Max Branning Stacey,
0: that was 2007, that was my personal favorite.
1: Yeah, you know, it was, we all knew it was coming, but when it actually hit, you know, there was, you can see why that many people Christmas Day sat on their edge of the sofa waiting for that bombshell to be delivered.
0: I think the thing with that storyline was the fact that it wasn't a murder, it wasn't death, and it wasn't, you know, too depressing. It was quite a realistic storyline, if you know what I mean.
1: Yeah.
0: Nevertheless, talking Emmerdale, how does Emmerdale's rural setting influence its storytelling?
1: I mean, obviously, it used to be Emmerdale Farm, and then, you know, which back then was a little bit, I suppose, boring, if you guess, because there was nothing really going on. And then they changed it to Emmerdale and tried to spice it up a bit, you know, which they have done quite successfully. My wife and I, we went on the Emmerdale tour last year.
0: Yes, I was going to ask you about that, yeah.
1: Which was great, you know, to actually go and see all the houses and see, and it's in a beautiful part of the world, you know, up in Yorkshire. And yeah, it's just a lovely, lovely place to go and visit. So, Soap fans, if you've not been and done the Emmerdale tour, definitely go and do it. I don't get commission, by the way.
0: Okay, but you did the Coronation Street one as well, did you?
1: Yes, I did. Yeah, yeah. For me, that was good. My wife wasn't so impressed.
0: Okay.
1: Because I guess it's a little bit gritty northern kind of setting. But yeah, again, we had a great time when we did that as well.
0: So. Right. Okay. So you say you preferred the Emmerdale one, would you say, or the Coronation Street?
1: Out of the two, the Emmerdale one I preferred, if I'm honest with you.
0: And that's weird because you prefer Coronation Street.
1: Yeah.
0: That doesn't surprise me, though. I've heard a few people say that. Yeah. I think it's because of the location. It's the setting. It's a prettier set, if you know what I mean.
1: Absolutely.
0: Anyway, look, needless to say, Andy is here keeping me company with the Weekly Soapbox. Wherever you are, thank you for joining me. Still so much more to come.

0: Justin Timberlake for you there here on Black Country Extra. Wherever you are, you're listening to me, DK DJ, aka Declan Kincaid. And needless to say, I have my very special guest, Andy, here in the studio, talking everything there is to know about the shows that matter, about the shows we all know and love, that go by the names of Coronation Street, Emmerdale, Hollyoaks, and of course, EastEnders. So, speaking more about the soaps, do you watch the soaps regularly? We're speaking at the top of the show about this. Or do you have blocks, or do you have to fit it into your day-to-day life? Do you watch them out of order? Or do you have a tendency of, you know, putting it in Coronation Street first, then Emmerdale, then EastEnders? Or is it just what you feel like?
1: Normally, I watch them in the evening. It used to be quite easy, but they keep changing the schedules. You know,
0: yes,
1: we've gone from, obviously, the 3 1-hours to now we've got, you know, 5 half-hours. So it's kind of... You know, it's my quiet time in the evening when I relax after being out during the day, come in, have something to eat, and then generally sit down and watch the TV for a couple of hours. Obviously, when we go away on holiday and stuff, you know, it's on series link, so you kind of have to binge watch when we come back. So, yeah, that's my kind of routine.
0: And moving away from the soaps, if you weren't watching the soaps, what would you watch? What's your next go-to?
1: You probably know I'm quite heavily involved in motorsports and motorsports.
0: I do, I know you very well, yeah.
1: Motorsports, my thing. So, like, for instance, this weekend we got Le Mans 24 hours, so I'll be watching that a lot. So, yeah, so motorsport.
0: Fantastic. Well, look, Andy, thank you so much for joining me. It's been great having you here in the studio. It's really been so great speaking to you, talking about everything we normally talk about, which is the soaps, which is Coronation Street, Emmerdale, Hollyoaks, EastEnders. Thank you so much for joining me. Until next time, take it easy, won't you?

0: And good afternoon. This is the Community Hour, and the show is Conversations with a Councillor, and it's your host Luke Smith here. With always Billy.
1: How do you do?
0: It's been a while actually.
1: Been a while, yeah.
0: Yeah. Had quite a few things on in the sense of masters.
1: Oh yeah.
0: Psychology
1: yeah.
0: masters, doing assignments, you know, all that jazz.
1: We've had them all in. We've had workplace. Well, we've still got them in until they break up from school, but we've had them all in, and they've all been stressed.
0: Yeah, because it was it all their exams, wasn't
1: yeah,
0: it?
1: Yeah, they're doing, I mean, if they're 14, they do pre-mocks before they do the mocks before they do the GCSEs.
0: Yeah, it's a lot,
1: and if they're
0: it?
1: Island, it's just, it's relentless.
0: And then there's clearing, so you've got to find a uni in the same time, as you know, being from, you know, lecturing at Aston.
1: Yeah, a couple of them. Josh has got accepted into Lipa. The Paul McCartney Institute.
0: Oh, brilliant, yeah.
1: From BOA.
0: Oh,
1: and
0: very good.
1: Jess has, well, she had a choice, but she's going to Brum because she, you know, she likes the Black Country, so she doesn't really want to move about. But
0: good
1: she's
0: red brick.
1: Yeah, yeah, yeah. But she's done really well, both of them. So really proud of them. But Josh, yeah, unbelievable.
0: Excellent.
1: Unbelievable. He said there's the take-in rate's 4%
0: for Paul McCartney. Yeah, the Paul McCartney. Yeah, wow. That's really good then.
1: But what's great about it, because he was worried about the bands that he's got at BOA, where he is now. But if one member of the band is in Lipa, the other members can go up and use all the equipment.
0: Oh, great.
1: So every Friday they have like a, what would you call it, all the record companies come round.
0: Oh, right,
1: and
0: In
1: rotation,
0: scouting.
1: They put a show on, scouting, so we can get the bands up on Friday. So,
0: yeah, that's great good, stuff. Man.
1: Yeah.
0: So a little thing I wanted to talk about today is avoidance.
1: Oh, right.
0: Emotional avoidance.
1: Yeah, yeah.
0: So if I asked you a question, what do you think you avoid? What are you currently avoiding?
1: What do I avoid?
0: What currently are you avoiding?
1: I suppose in terms of avoidance, I would probably say I diffuse situations rather than let them escalate. So I suppose if that's avoiding an argument.
0: Avoiding conflict.
1: Yeah, so rather than have conflict, you diffuse it and it becomes a discussion rather than a full-blown argument.
0: Yeah.
1: But that's always been the case, really.
0: So our brains, really interesting, they're designed to keep us safe and they're not designed to keep us happy all the time. So when something feels uncomfortable, threatening, embarrassing or overwhelmed, our brain usually chooses the immediate relief because because the pain thresholds and the emotional thresholds of the brain are in the same pathways. So if something's uncomfortable, we may experience it as pain or, oh, God, I don't like that. So if you put your hand over a candle, what do? You move it away. Well, you do that with emotions as well. So you're saying conflict. But nowadays, it's not the saber-toothed tiger trying to kill us. That maybe happens once a week and we're okay. We know, we just go shoo it away. But it's like it's opening the mortgage payment bill. These are the things that are threat, you know, putting off a GP appointment, avoiding a difficult conversation, as you say, ignoring relationship problems or delaying a job application, maybe. So these are the new kind of things that happen in the modern world that we tend to avoid. Now, I say also that you kind of, what kind of avoidance techniques or strategies do you think people use these days?
1: What do they use?
0: Yeah.
1: Well, I suppose aggression is one. I mean, you know, it's a contradiction, but a lot of people just start to explode, don't they? And
0: I think with that, that's when it comes to a pinnacle.
1: Yeah.
0: I actually think avoidance happens way before then. I think anger, in like the explosion that you're talking about, is the symptom of avoiding for a long time.
1: Yeah.
0: So interestingly, like I always say to people, oh, well, you know, when you're thinking of avoidance, just pick your poison. Like you've got alcohol, you've got, you know, we've got the addiction show on here. But these are avoidance strategies that we use in our lives. And I always feel like, you know, I always like measure my avoidance with maybe if I'm drinking a bit too much or I'm indulging in foods I shouldn't too much. I actually ask myself, okay, what's going on? Is it that I don't want to put in the hard work, I don't want to put in those things, what am I truly avoiding? And it's interesting how once you ask that question, you can actually take a step back and actually kind of have awareness on it. And But yeah, I mean, like, there's so many things that we avoid. I feel like society now is set up for us to live in avoidance all the time.
1: Mm.
0: Like social media, our phones. You know, I always say to people, like, how many times have you put on Netflix and actually not chosen anything because it's just too much? There's too much option. And we live in this, like, overstimulating world where avoidance is easy. I can walk down the streets now. I can go and get myself some really unhealthy food.
1: Mm.
0: I could go and buy some alcohol. I could buy and go to the pub with my mates. You know, these things. Now, there is an element that we need to enjoy ourselves and have that. But I feel like we live in this supercharged all-or-nothing world now where people slip into these avoidance behaviours because it is easier.
1: So do you think it's easier for folks to accept things that happen rather than...
0: I mean,
1: I always make a decision about, you know, when I get in, if I get in for 7 o'clock, I'll have a look at the paper and I'll think, right, there's nothing on tonight. That's it. It's not going on. Last night, switched it on. They're rerunning some university challenges, which are not nice to watch. So I just watched it and then thought there was nothing on there. So I ain't sitting here with the television on. Let's find something else to do. Get a book out, get the paper out, you know, mess about writing, rather than have the television. Because some people say, oh, well, it's only on because it's in the background.
0: Yeah.
1: Well, what's the point?
0: Okay. So I think with that, I think you're very regimented and you're very...
1: disciplined.

0: behavior and stuff in our early days really shapes us for our life. So it really is, you're a product of your environment.
1: Yeah. So it's never really. And also, I think that, and I suppose paralleling with my late wife is a good example. You always had a period where it was a struggle because your folks never had anything really. So you understood the value of money.
0: Mm.
1: So I always went down the path that there would always be enough money to pay everything, so that avoidance wouldn't come in my life. So I know if something came through for 500 quid and it was like a shock or something, there was no need for me to try and avoid that. I think, well, it's in there anyway, let's just pay it. Whereas my late wife was a financial advisor, but she was rubbish with money. So it'd always be the end of the month. Oh, how have you got on this week? Have you got any spare money to pay this?
0: Yeah, you know.
1: Because she wanted to push it to the background and just say, leave it. Yeah.
0: Yeah.
1: And yet
0: it,
1: she was trained as a financial advisor.
0: Well, this is it.
1: You know what I mean?
0: Yeah. No, and like, I think it's like what I was talking about, the anger becomes a symptom. So when it spills over and it affects your life, that's when it's the build up.
1: Yeah, yeah.
0: When it comes on. And I think we'll have to listen to a song now.
1: Yeah.
0: And we'll talk a little bit about that and a little bit about how they're finding now that we need a little bit of struggle in life.
1: Yeah,
0: we'll talk about that after. Okay. So this is Foo Fighters.
1: Yep. Yeah.

0: Okay, that was Foo Fighters Times Like These, and we're here, Conversations with a Counsellor. And actually, just while in the break there, while we were listening to the song, we were talking about a little bit about avoidance and what we do, and Billy was telling me that you won't make flat pack furniture, is that
1: no,
0: right?
1: That's right. It's called flat pack itis, yeah. Really.
0: Yes.
1: And I suppose if you take it right the way back, because there's always a source, isn't there?
0: Yeah, this is and what I'm when, getting to.
1: When I was at when we went to grammar school, and you went in the woodwork lessons, I think it was the first woodwork lesson. You had to make a dovetail joint, my dad weren't practical really. My dad used to have one knife that he made on the lathe, the Tackles and Pollocks, and he would use it for anything, wallpapering, taking the bottoms off doors.
0: Yeah,
1: never used a proper implement. So I made this dovetail joint, used more glue than you could imagine. You could drive a train through it. And at the end of the lesson, Mr. Plant, the woodwork teacher, said, "Next week, go to the music room because I don't want you back in this class." And that must have stuck. So from that time, there was almost this blockage against anything.
0: Right. Interestingly, yeah. So it's so funny because, like, it's not funny. I'm sorry you can't do flat pack furniture, but it's funny how it always goes back to a source, like you said.
1: Of course it does.
0: And interestingly, and this is what I think with avoidance, it's good to step back and go, what am I truly avoiding?
1: Yeah.
0: So with your flat back furniture, and this is kind of like what we call like a psychological formulation, like we're looking at the bigger picture, we're looking at the lived experience. So I said to you, why won't you do flat back? You went, well, I just won't do it.
1: Yeah.
0: And I said, but why? And you went, oh, it goes back to this point. Yeah. And that's, so are we avoiding doing the flat back, or are we avoiding the feeling of what the flat back
1: you felt
0: means
1: at the time?
0: Yeah.
1: Probably the first.
0: So it goes back. And it goes back to you know, I'm very much a champion EMDR therapy. And that's something that I'd probably look at with a client, if you were my client, to like see if that a bit of process in there, a bit of experiential therapy would maybe help wanting to do flat pack furniture. But I don't, what I'm hearing is, I don't think doing flat pack furniture affects your life.
1: No,
0: too much.
1: And that's another thing, really. Yeah. You know, one of the values you were taught was, you know, you never let anything get too big that you can't handle it. So it would just be, is it really important to me? No. Mm. Is it going to take all that time I'm going to be spending messing about, you know, putting a shelf up that's not going to fit?
0: Yeah.
1: I could be doing something much more substantial and much more beneficial to me.
0: Yeah.
1: So if I've got to choose between, you know, that or going for a walk, I'll go for a walk every time.
0: Well, that's interesting because I think a lot of time now people really struggle with boredom.
1: Yeah.
0: And I think people avoid boredom and they think, actually, I think, and we were talking about, like, you know, the brain can't be happy all the time, but, you know, we can't be, like, our attention can't be attentive all the time. You know, we do have to kind of sit with the boredom sometimes because, you know, my little one will go, I'm bored. I'm like, you have a plethora of things to do. How can you be bored? Like, you know, so like you say, going back into nature, going for a walk, like that's not stimulating anymore for some people in society. They need to have the stimulation constantly, not to feel bored. And I don't know if I've spoke about this book before, but I find it really interesting. And it's by a guy called Michael Easter. And it's called The Comfort Crisis and how we're too comfortable in life. You know, our lives now, although people will disagree, it is true that we are more healthier, although people will say, you know, we're not healthy anymore. We have better healthcare than we did 100 years ago, you know. And interestingly, just on a side note, I looked at someone was showing me a meme the other day of like someone in the 60s talking about what society was wrong. And they were like, oh, the government are bad. The cost of living is really bad. This cost of fuel is terrible. And it was just the same as what we're hearing today. And so I think we

0: just go through these loops of just like it becomes. I don't think it gets, like we're always going to have those issues in life, and I'm not saying it's not to care about it, because it is bad. It is very expensive at the moment. But what I'm going back to is with this book is that Michael Easter was talking about being on a plane going to Alaska to spend a month camping in the ice. And he said he moaned so much about the plane journey over that the seats were uncomfortable. He didn't want to talk to the people. He said they were just annoying him. They were talking too much. He said that the food was terrible. It was the temperature was really bad. He said it was the worst flight he's ever had in his life, and he had to get to I can't remember, Anchorage or somewhere in Alaska. And then he spent a month camping in the ice, having to hunt for his own food, having to cook his own food, make a fire every night, all that proper like in the wilderness. And then he's talked about the plane journey back, which was on the same plane, same food, pretty much the same people, the same seat. Said it was the most comfy seat he's ever had in his life. It was the best food that he ever tasted in his life. He said it was just a microwave meal. He said he couldn't stop talking to the people because he's not talked to anyone for a month. He said the seat was the most comfortable seat because all he's been sat on is ice. So he said to compare the two, what was different. It was just his frame going into it and what he'd been comfortable with.
1: Yeah, yeah.
0: So his expectations of, like, you know, how he should be having, like, a plane should be getting back. Yeah, it gets made to be. So he said, he talked about how we do need that kind of little bit of struggle in life. You know, we know that, like, exercise really helps, but it's hard, you know, it's not easy. You know, getting up in the morning, like I try to do, and go to the gym, do my workout, and then get home. It's really plumbing hard to get up in the mornings and go. But that sense of achievement after it is, it gets you through the day.
1: Yeah.
0: You like, you know, actually, no, I got up and I went and lifted some heavy weights today. That was a really struggle. But it's that struggle that we need, I feel, like, just to ground us in our lives.
1: There is a certain, I think discipline is a big part of it, because I'm the same as you. You know, I'll wake up before anything's done, then I'll go through the exercise routine.
0: Yeah.
1: And then I start whatever's got to be done. When I get in, no matter what time it is, I do the exercise routine. And that's been going on for like 60 plus years.
0: Well, they've shown now that, like, saw that recent study, they said that, like, if you exercise more than 2 hours a week, it can extend your life for X amount of time. Yeah. And I really do. It's the elixir of life, really.
1: Yeah, yeah. I mean, I very often read all the articles that say, yeah, and it charts every decade. By this decade, you should be able to do this.
0: the push-ups.
1: Yeah, when it gets over, and I just think, well, push-ups for a second, it's to go. If you are over 70, you should be able to manage 10 push-ups. And I go, 10?
0: Yeah.
1: You should be able to do 10 repeats of 10 still, if you know what I mean.
0: Yeah, no, I saw.
1: So then you're always looking to push yourself.
0: Yeah, yeah, yeah.
1: And if they say 10, I'm going to do 20.
0: Yes, you know okay, I mean? Okay. Interestingly. But this is it. So, like, if you went and did a massive workout and then they took your blood, if they tested your blood, they would think you were dying.
1: Yeah, yeah.
0: The inflammation markers, everything. But it's that little bit of, like, stress on the body that that can help. Now, when does stress become chronic and then just beneficial? That's what I think our society kind of doesn't have right, because we're all or nothing. You know, people very much like, you know, and that's how we are as people. We do generally need, like, we were built in times of famine, in times of struggle. So I think if we don't have that little bit of struggle, and I think I call it artificial struggle, like going to the gym, because that would be like you going hunting for your meal in the morning. Do you know what I mean? That's going to walk in. If you're feeling a little bit stressed, we know going out and walking, getting the fresh air, grounding yourself in nature, that really helps. So these little things, I think that they're kind of like little hacks that can really help our modern lives that are very stressful, very high paced, very flashy, and very, like, you know, avoidant drawing. Just to mitigate against some of those things when they happen.
1: So do you think with the economic, like, everybody is, everything's expensive at the moment.
0: Yeah.
1: People can't

0: have those, I don't know, false streets because they're too expensive. They can't go out for four meals a week and they can't go to the cinema four times. So that makes it even worse in a way.
1: Yeah, absolutely. And we'll listen to another song.
0: Yeah.
1: And then I'll explain my bath metaphor about that afterwards.
0: All right, OK.
1: So what is this one?
0: Pearl Jam. You've got it now. Here we go.

0: died and you just sit there. I died and you watched. I died and you walked by and said, no, I'm dead.
1: Black Country Extra. And that was Pearl Jam, Even Flow. Going for the very much of a grunge feel today.
2: Yeah, grungy too.
1: Yeah, like I think people can hear what my Spotify playlist is. anyway, so we're here today and we're talking about avoidance and in conversations with a counsellor with myself and Billy here. And just before the break, I was going to say about how we need little bits of struggle in our lives. And this, why I mean struggle is like, you know, things like exercise and things go, you know, pushing into the uncomfortableness, becoming comfortable with the uncomfortableness. Mm-hmm. And that includes emotions. And I say to a lot of people that I work with, you know, once we sit with our emotions, the uncomfortable ones, we stand in them for a bit, we begin to understand them. And by proxy, we understand ourselves more. So it's about, and that can be difficult, that can be really overwhelming, but the more we experience them, the more we understand them, the better we understand ourselves. So my bath metaphor is what I was talking about, was if you can imagine life as a bath, and the taps are your stress, and your plug hole is how you mitigate against your stress. So if your plug hole's flowing, that's fine, the water's going out, and you can mediate against the water. Now, sometimes the stress might be really high, so that plug hole needs to make sure it's not blocked. So what can you do? And we talked about things. You can do your exercise, you can do things for yourself. One of the big things in research is about how we speak kindly to ourselves, yeah, having that self-compassion. Because if you're beating yourself up all the time, it's going to be really difficult to get through. And then I think I've mentioned it before about the metaphor about being on a boat with a shipmate. Do you want the shipmate, if you're in a storm and things are going really south, do you want a shipmate that's just going to be there and lambast you and tell you you're stupid and you're worthless and you're not good for anything? Or do you want a shipmate that's going to be there and just put their arm around you and say, you know, this is difficult, but we've got this and we'll get through it together? So most people will want the latter one. So just by reframing things in our heads, like you would say to a friend, it can make a lot of difference. So that's one, that's a mitigation against the plug hole like clogging up. So, but as we were talking about, and you were giving me an example of some of your family, how they might not, how it's really, money's really tight with the economic crisis at the moment, and things like petrol, electricity is so expensive that we can't go and do the things that, you know, mitigate against our things that we can like self-soothe and make us, you know, try and make us feel a little bit more grounded. So the problem with the metaphor for the bath is that, well, actually I'm adding stress when the water's already high. So what does that do? Well, okay, so then you're just constantly adding that water up a bit too much, and the plug hole's not getting rid of it as fast as it used to, and it creeps up and creeps up and creeps up. And then we get a big thing that happens, like, I don't know, I need to go to the hospital, I need anything. You know, the plethora of things that happen in life that we call, I tend to call them reality slaps. I know you've heard me talk about them before. We can't you know, mitigate against them sometimes. They happen. It's life. It's really difficult sometimes. But if your water in your bath is at the brim, then what happens?
2: It'll just flood over, won't it?
1: It overflows. And that's when I say, when it starts to overflow is when we start to see symptoms like anxiety, depression, OCD symptoms, all these things that happen. And what do people mainly do when these things happen? Instead of like trying to mitigate against the plug hole or the stress, they usually choose sometimes, a lot of the time, avoidance strategies. Like, I'm not going to deal with that, I'm just going to let the bath overflow and overflow and overflow. And when, and that's usually when people come to see me, and that's when I say, you know, okay, well, how can we minimize the stress a little bit? Sometimes you can't. Sometimes it's really difficult that happens in life, where your stress is out of your control. And sometimes that's the thing about the plug hole is clogged up, because people struggle with not having control. So once you deal with trying to mitigate some stresses in your life, then making sure that the plug hole is clear, so you can drain the life's water of stress, then if the water is low enough, any big reality slap or big stressor won't cascade over the tub. Does that make sense?
2: Mm-hmm. It's funny, really. You were talking about, you know, part of it is being kind, and I read it was sort of a question and answer session with Kim Wilde.
1: Oh, right, yeah,
2: only
1: yeah.
2: yesterday, and she says it's took her almost 60 years to decide that she likes herself because of her life that she's been through and in the spotlight and blah, blah, blah, you know, and the flack that she took when she decided to take up horticulture and as a sideline. She said, now I wake up in the morning and before she does anything, she looks in the mirror and she says, I love you, Kim. And then that's it.
1: She says that's self-gratitude.
2: But it's took 60 years for me to be able to, you know, to be myself in a way.
1: Yeah, so a big thing that, like, I work with people on is one is gratitudes and affirmations. Like, some people just need an affirmation in the morning, a couple saying, you know, I'm safe, I'm okay, I'm doing my best, and that's good enough.
2: Yeah, yeah.
1: That really is. When, you know, so many people in this world, I think from society, because... you know, we've been told like to avoid, but and just yeah. So people avoid emotions because of this. I think this has just gone off a tangent in my head. So how many people will tell you like not to be angry or stop being scared? From a very young age, I remember like you know people going, oh, don't be silly, you know, and or. You know, if you're really sad, what's the first thing people mostly say? It's actually, oh, stop crying. Don't cry. It's okay. Yeah. But what this does is from a very young age, it's puts a barrier in. I can't feel. I can't express my feelings. So that's another avoidance. Okay, I need to lock them in. And again, it goes back to when I talked about the anger exploding, that's a symptom of something that's been repressed for a long time or avoided. And I think it does start in childhood. And I say, no one ever tells you not to be happy. But these are things that, these are all emotions. I don't see them as good or bad. I just see them as we've evolved to experience these emotions for information to tell us something's going on.
2: So is this, I mean, interestingly enough, a young lad called Liam who comes and drives some of the desks, and he was talking about hope for his generation yesterday because he's tried hundreds and hundreds of applications and all that.
1: Yeah, the job
2: crisis
1: is really,
2: got this avoidance of even applying for a job now because he's had so many rejections that he thinks, well, you know, what's the point of me applying because they're just going to say no.
1: So this is interesting. I get that and I feel really, really sorry for the youth at the moment because they said it's bad at the moment and it's only going to get worse, especially with AI. And we've talked about AI taking a lot of the intermediate jobs out there. And but the avoidance there is why bother. Now I speak to sometimes to people, friends, family, and I was down in London a couple of months ago about people that work in the theatre business or like in media, and they said, you have to deal with rejection very early on in your career because for like every one person, every 10 interviews or 10 auditions you go for, you might get a callback on one. So that's 9 things you've had to deal with. And the one callback might not be, that's just for the second interview or the second thing. So actually like that you become, again, it's that struggle. You have to deal with that emotion of rejection because it's really difficult and it's not nice and it's uncomfortable and it kind of what does it say if we extrapolate this, it kind of says, oh, I'm not good enough, someone didn't want me. So it's about like that struggle of having to learn strategies to deal with that, like, and if you liken it to the bath metaphor, the bath could be for every single emotion you have and how to mitigate against those understanding of those emotions.
2: I mean, it's really, it's like you were saying earlier on, my dad's philosophy was you learn more when you lose
1: absolutely
2: a game than when you win. And also, very often he used to say, look, it don't matter what you do, what job you do, if you can finish your shift at the end of the day or wherever it is, and you just think, well, I've done my best today. It doesn't matter if you've climbed the mountain or not, really.
1: All you've got to do is be good enough. And this is where I was going back to about perfectionism and like how people, it's been forged through our society and those early interactions of like, I've got to be the best.
2: Yeah, yeah.
1: And
2: but it's also about being, not avoiding being honest with yourself, isn't it?
1: Yeah, taking responsibility.
2: Taking responsibility. Yeah.
1: And like, I think Paul Gilbert, and again, I've talked about him with the compassion focus. Actually, I'll deal with that in the next slide. So we've got, what have we got now?
2: Alice in Chains we've got now.
1: Alice in Chains. Yeah.

0: And welcome back to the Community Hour. This is Conversations with a Counsellor, Luke Smith, and as always we have Billy. That was Alison Chain's Rooster.
1: Yep, Rooster.
0: And yeah, the grunge feel this week is going on. But we're talking about avoidance today, and just before we broke up for the song, I was talking about how I was going to talk about how being kind to oneself and the compassion-focused model by a guy called Paul Gilbert fascinates me. I really like this guy. I think he's really on board for this. And just his low of thinking. We're talking about like experiences in youth can really like forge what we are like today. Mm. But it's interesting because he did a lecture, and it was really interesting that he said was I responsible for being born? No. Am I responsible for the genes I have in my body to that may you know have a predisposition to a mental illness that I have no responsibility over? No. And I even go one further than that. You know, we know that a baby's brain from 2 years old is closer to an adult than it is to when it was born. Mm. So in that time of 2 years, we know there's been so much development, and it hasn't been language. They haven't really started to speak yet. It's about social development, the world that I live in. How do I experience this world, and how do I experience reality? So that's got a massive thing to forge us in our foundations, especially in emotionals, everything. And then even we know that your first teachers have a massive impact, and you have many 3-year-olds don't have a responsibility of where they go to school or even who their teachers are. That's been taken away. Even your best friends have a massive impact on you as growing up. But really, when you look at it, you're not responsible for being put in touch with them. Mm. So all these foundations that you had no responsibility for have forged you in how you think about yourself and how you see the world. So what he says is, like, you might not be responsible for that, but what you are responsible is being aware of that now and driving this brain that we've got. Mm. And that's what we were talking about before, about having that responsibility. And then he says, by being kind to yourself, that can really change things, reframe it and stuff. And I'll give you an example. So when I did this training, I was playing five-a-side football up at Lye at the Power League. And it was a Monday night, I remember. It was the first day of the training. And the lecturer, the professor, just said, just notice your critical voice. And I just come out of my training of counselling. I was like, I'm a pretty aware person. I'm pretty kind to myself. I'm a really nice person, I thought. I am a nice person, but to myself, I thought I was all right. And the first minute of the game, someone passed me the ball. I went for the shot. It flew over the nets in Lye, if you know, the huge. Went into the thorn bushes. I was like, oh my God, I'm the worst. Bleep, bleep, bleep player, bleep, bleep into myself. And I was going around, they're like, come on, Smithy, hurry up. And I was going to get the ball. And I just stood there and for a second just became completely aware. I was like, oh my God, how have I just spoke to myself? Mm. I'm playing a game of football with some mates. Why am I taking this so seriously? Would I say, if one of my friends or my team did that, would I have just said what I said internally into my head? Absolutely not. Mm. So when I got the ball, came back and went, look, I'm just going to have a good time. I'm good enough. I'm not a professional football player. It doesn't mean much. Let's just get on with it and have a good time. Played the best football I ever had in the five-a-side, because I just took away that stress of being so hard on myself. And it was, you know, and I feel like when I speak to people, people aren't aware of how much that's going on in their lives with themselves.
1: Like self-blame and
0: self-criticism, yeah. They're hypercritical about themselves. And it goes to this, like, this perfectionist mentality of where if they're not hitting the bar, they're not succeeding. Yeah. But I would say the bar is unachievable.
1: Yeah. We do get sometimes when we're organising one of our events and one of the artists or one of the performers will come off and he goes, oh, blimey, missed a few notes there. And I go, did anybody notice?
0: No, yeah.
1: They were all singing, they were all dancing with you. You know, you haven't got to worry about it, mate. I said, you know, we're messing stuff up all the time. It's just a bit of fun. That's all you've got to think about.
0: But what it does, if you're doing that constantly, it puts you in that hyper hypervigilance, hyperarousal stage. So remember we've talked about your window of tolerance. That makes you out of your window, so you kind of makes you anxious all the time. And if you then add over my metaphor of the bath, then the bath water's high all the time.
1: Yeah.
0: So it doesn't take too much just to add the bath water and over, and then we see symptoms of anxiety and stuff like that.
1: Well, I always say to them, look, if you make a mistake and you start thinking about it, you're on to your next song and you're thinking about what you've done, and you're more likely to make another mistake, which compounds itself. And in the end, you've not enjoyed your set at all.
0: Yeah.
1: So just enjoy.
0: If we step back even further then and actually look at it just as like a level, people aren't being present and they're not being grounded in the present. They're in the future or in the past, like the singer. Oh, I'm messed up behind. You know, you're not enjoying the moment that life brings you.
1: Mm.
0: So it's interesting because all these models kind of like link into each other. And so I find just monitoring our avoidance and what are we avoiding can be really powerful sometimes, just to sit back and just go, okay, I do this behavior, I do this X, Y, and Z. What's that saying? And what am I avoiding? Am I avoiding something?
1: Mm.
0: No.
1: I suppose you've got to take time out to do that. And because if you're constantly trying to think, it's almost like if, say you're a film critic, and I very often say to people, if they're a bass player, well, when you go and watch a band, do you just watch the bass player? So therefore you're listening on a different level. Just take your time out and not be the bass player. Just listen to the music. And it's the same, really. You've got to take time out to look back and think, well, what am I doing here? Not try and do it constantly, otherwise that'll engulf you as well, wouldn't
0: it? Well, yeah, then that goes into, like, you know, your future thinking.
1: Yeah.
0: And then it's the catastrophe. And then that's when things, you know, people live in the future. And I would say, you know, it's okay looking back in the past and being nostalgic, but living in the past can be problematic for oneself. And it's the same for the future. Planning for the future, you know, I'm going on holiday in the summer. Great. I will need to plan for that. But not like, oh, I've got, what's going to be happening when I get back? I've got to sort everything out. You know, living in the future can be problematic too.
1: Mm.
0: People I find are either in one of them. When they're in, you know, in distress or crises, and not, you know, in their lives, and they come to see me, I usually find they're in one or the other. They're locked in the past, or they're 2 steps in the future and living in it, and they're never concentrating on just living in the present. And that's what my message is, really. Monitor your avoidance and try and live in the present. And I think if people just be aware of that, they might find some answers, and it might just ease and soothe their anxieties or the depression. And speaking kindly and being compassionate to yourself are easy to find. Right, that's it for this week. It's a pleasure as always, Billy.
1: Yeah, pleasure. Always interesting conversations.
0: Yeah, no, it's always great to talk to you. And we'll see you next month.
1: And we're going out with a track by REM, Man on the Moon.
0: Enjoy.

0: When you walk through a storm, hold your head up high. And don't be afraid of the dark. At the end of the storm, there's a golden sky and sweet silver song of the lark.
1: When you walk through a storm,

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1: From the Sky News Centre at 4. The Ukrainian president has thanked the UK for intercepting a Russian Shadow Fleet oil tanker in the English Channel. Royal Marine Commandos and specially trained law enforcement officers boarded the vessel. Shadow Defence Secretary James Cartledge supports the decision.
2: I think the statistics have been something like just under 100 Shadow Fleet vessels that have gone through our waters since the Prime Minister said he'd intercept them in March. So there has been no action to date. So we do welcome this. We've got the Royal Marines, we've got our P8s, we've got the capability to do it. So yeah, I think this sends a good signal.
1: The Israeli military is reportedly preparing for possible fire towards Israel within hours. The Reuters news agency says officials there believe they're ready for defensive and offensive scenarios. Six people have been arrested in North London during a protest and counter-demo outside an Israeli real estate event. There's an increased police presence in Edgware due to the action at a synagogue. Voters in Switzerland look to have rejected the idea of a population cap. It's proposed the nation has a limit of 10 million, a figure not expected to be reached for another 15 years. In sport, the Formula One result to come in a moment. First, though, Scotland fans are celebrating their first win at a World Cup since 1990. Their 1-0 victory over Haiti means the Scots top Group C after Brazil's 1-1 draw with Morocco. The Tartan Army were out in force in Boston and picked up some new recruits.
3: I'm American. I loved it.
4: The crowd were great. We cheered them to the win.
5: Brilliant result in the end, but wee bit disappointing in the performance.
6: Let's go.
7: No Scotland, no party. No Scotland, no party.
1: British tennis number one Emma Raducanu suffered a straight sets defeat to Donna Vekic of Croatia in the final of the Queen's Club Championship in London. And after a dramatic end to the Barcelona Catalunya F1 Grand Prix, Lewis Hamilton won his first race for Ferrari. Championship leader Kimi Antonelli's car stopped with four laps to go. That's the latest. I'm Nick Qureshi.

0: And that was Viva Love by ABC, and this is Ian Henry broadcasting a Black Country Extra saying, be thankful it isn't snowing. Imagine having to shovel it up in this heat.
1: Oh, dear.
2: Oh, God, blimey.
0: Hello, Joel Kells. Hope you're listening to the show over there in Warsaw. My first job was working as a shop window mannequin.
2: Oh.
0: I held that position for a long time.
2: Oh.
1: Yeah, it's going to be one of those shows,
2: isn't it?
0: It is. Viva Love My Chickens, as we say here on Black Country Extra Towers. Have a little bit extra here on Black Country Extra. And please welcome to the Black Country Extra studio, Linda Harper-Hocklaw.
3: Yay! Whee!
2: Hello.
0: Linda, I need to tell you something.
2: Yes.
0: Three men are on the run.
2: Yes.
0: After raiding a fancy dress shop that specialises in 1980s pop groups.
2: Oh.
0: The owners are hoping that they'll turn themselves into the police.
2: Oh.
1: It is going to be one of those shows, isn't it?
0: And did you know, Linda, if Bjorn and Benny had been called Stan and Dave, the group would have been called Asda.
2: Oh dear.
1: Linda, you're the producer. Can I have permission to go and change my library books, please?
2: I thought you were going to say change somebody else then. Right, anything else for you?
0: Yeah, you know what? You know what gives me butterflies in my stomach?
2: Oh, what?
0: Eating caterpillars.
2: Oh.
1: Yes.
2: Oh, dear. Oh, listener. And on that wee little note regarding caterpillars, as you will be aware on the Ian Henry Facebook page, which is the Ian Henry Show Black Country Extra, and also on the Black Country Extra Facebook page, we've been running a little competition for two tickets to go to the BBC Gardeners World Live Show at the NEC in Birmingham. And yes, we've had quite a few entrances.
1: Indeed.
2: So we

0: doing that. We're a community station.
1: We are.
0: And the BBC are giving us tickets for one of their prime shows.
1: No, darling, my licence fee is giving the BBC the tickets to give to here. Yeah. On that note,
0: we'll
1: leave you with a bit of Loreen.

0: That was Euphoria by Loreen, and this is Ian Henry broadcasting a Black Country Extra saying, I love Ouija boards because it's the only board game I can still play with my grandmother.
1: Ooh.
2: Oh, my Lord.
0: And this is Ian Henry broadcasting a Black Country Extra saying, do Italians communicate with the spirit world by way of the Luigi board?
1: Yeah. Oh, good Lord.
2: I've just got that.
0: Maybe listening with those that have passed away.
2: Oh, dear.
0: I went on 1 year ago and it spelt staying alive. Then I realised it was a BG board.
2: Oh.
0: Have a little bit extra here on Black Country Extra. And please welcome to the Black Country Extra studio, Barry Harper.
1: Hello.
0: Barry, I need to tell you something.
1: What do you need to tell me?
0: Can you believe that Rod Stewart phoned me last night?
1: I can't believe that Rod Stewart phoned you last night.
0: And he asked if I knew anybody who would laugh at all his jokes. I said, I think Ronnie would and Maggie May.
2: Oh, no.
1: Hey, that's intellectual, is that? That's good, that is. And it's cerebral.
0: Well, how about this? I crashed my car into one of the seven dwarfs this morning.
1: You never did.
0: He wasn't happy.
2: Hey. I had to think about that one, then.
1: Lynn.

0: Do these are getting better.
1: Six out of seven dwarfs aren't happy.
2: Yeah, that.
1: And six of them in bed, feeling happy. So happy, got it.
2: Oh dear Lord! Go on, what you got for us this week, dear?
0: Well, I thought I'm going to talk about the Black Country.
2: Now, okay.
0: It has to be said. We've got listeners literally all over the world.
2: And we've got listeners in the Black Country.
0: Indeed we have. For the listeners who are scattered all over the globe, some of them may be expats, people who lived in the Black Country and now they've emigrated. And we've got listeners literally all around the globe. But we've got lots of other people who just, for various reasons, have cottoned on to the station and the other station here, because we're Black Country Extra.
2: Yep.
0: Because we're the cultural side of
2: mm-hmm.
0: it. And there's the
2: We're the BBC 2 to the BBC 1.
0: Indeed. Yes. Well, I would have said BBC 4, actually. Radio 4, actually.
2: Well, no, because we might all die. So we move a BBC 2, then we am BBC 1.
0: Indeed. There's a point. Yeah. Anyway. Yes, we've got listeners, expats who've gone all over the world to live there. And we've also got people who've just discovered the station. Because if you've got a computer or a mobile phone anywhere in the world, you can listen to Black Country Extra.
2: You can. www.blackcountryextra.co.uk. 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
0: Yeah, indeed. We've also, as I say, got listeners who listen to us because they've discovered the programme. We've got listeners, can you believe it, in upstate New York. At this point, listeners, if you can you just step aside for 2 seconds? I need to say hello to someone. Hi, Katie. How you doing, babe? Okay, listeners, you're back. It's a long story. We got listeners in Canada, South Africa, Australia, and New Zealand, even. And one of the weeks, I'll tell you why the Black Country accent sounds a bit German. So that's it for this week. I'm now going for a lie down, and I'll hand you back to Linda, who is going to press the button. And ladies and gentlemen, it's the platter that matters. It's the Beatles and Two of Us.
3: I Dig a Pygmy by Charles Hawtrey and the Deaf Aids. Phase one, in which Doris gets her oats.

0: And that was Two of Us by the Beatles, and this is Ian Henry broadcasting a Black Country Extra saying, just because nobody complains doesn't mean all parachutes are perfect. Have a little bit extra here on Black Country. Linda's looking at me. Have a little bit extra here on Black Country Extra. And now for something completely different. Our guest this show has had notification that a short story about as far removed from his usual work as is possible is to be published. He hosts Ooh Beehive, which prides itself on being a safe space for all. Ooh Beehive is a monthly free online spoken word and poetry open mic night held on the first Sunday of every month. We have over 1,100 followers.
1: Woo!
0: Yes, one of the events was co-hosted with Poets Against Racism and Robert Ponton. Hello, Robert, if you're listening up there, performing this weekend at the Nottingham Poetry Festival, has been a previous guest on this show. And please welcome to the Black Country Extra Studio, Clive Osmond.
2: Hello.
0: Clive, thank you for joining us here on Black Country Extra.
2: You're welcome. I'm looking forward to it.
0: Clive, the elephant in the room, Ooh Beehive. I'm thinking, and maybe it's a generational thing, what do you think, Barry and Linda? The British comedy legend Kenneth Williams from the Carry On films.
3: Oh, my turn.
4: And many other programmes that he used to do.
3: Not Willy the Wisp.
0: Now, Clive, while he never said, ooh, behave, he's famously known for the Camp Baudry exclamation. Can you do this, Barry? Ooh, matron?
5: Ooh, matron.
0: Yes, listener, Barry is an actor who's appeared in over 100 episodes of Doctors. Can you do that again, please, Barry?
5: Ooh, matron.
0: What do you reckon, Clive?
2: I think it's excellent. Yeah. I've never heard one like it.
0: One more, please, Barry.
5: Oh, stop messing about.
0: in numerous Carry On films.
4: Can I just explain, listeners? I am available for weddings, engagement parties, christenings, bar mitzvahs at very reasonable rates.
0: And Kenneth, thank you, Barry. And Kenneth Williams normally said that in response to a provocative remark or situation involving Hattie Jake's character. Clive, please tell the listener, where did Ooh Beehive come from?
2: Well, it's co-hosted myself and Nick Lovell.
0: Can we say hello to Nick Lovell listening on the radio?
2: No, we can't. I hate him.
0: There you go. Sorry, mate.
2: we started this in 2016. And the name comes from, it was actually in the Beehive pub in Swindon. And so Nick suggested that title, it seemed totally suitable.
0: Clive, can you do a Kenneth Williams impression?
2: No. Okay. The only impression I've ever done is the Queen, the late Queen. And, I made a show out of that, but I'm hopeless at impressions.
0: Another one of Kenneth Williams' famous lines was, infamy, infamy, they've all got it in for me, from Carry On Cleo. Do you remember that one?
2: I do. I haven't seen the film. I've never been into the Carry On films, but I know the quote. I think it's brilliant.
0: Barry, can you do that one?
4: No, I can't.
0: Infamy, infamy.
3: Infamy, infamy. They've all got it in for me.
4: Very good.
0: Clive, in your last Ooh Beehive, it featured Beth Hartley and the brilliant tomato exploded, didn't it? Do you want to say hello to Beth on the radio?
2: Hello, Beth. Hope you're listening. If you're not, there's not much point in saying that, really, but hello, Beth.
0: Her headline set was amazing, and it's on. And is it online for everyone to see?
2: It is, yes. We actually do it now on the third Friday of the month. And, soon after the headliner, soon after the event, we put the headliner on Facebook, and it's freely available to watch. We make it public.
0: The open mic section had an amazing talent, didn't it? And it was one of the biggest turnouts since lockdown and a marathon session. And you were quoted as saying, we knew very early on it was going to be a bit special. We were spot on. Please tell the listener all about it.
2: Well, the open mic is international. We have people from all over the world. A lot of Americans, Canadians, Pakistan, Asia, all around there. And that particular night, we could. Michael Sindler went first, and Michael Sindler is from America. He's a brilliant poet, and he was absolutely brilliant. And each open micer that came on, they just bought the A game. Every one of them. It was absolutely brilliant. And yeah, it was our biggest turnout for a long time. Obviously, in the days of lockdown, we used to get really big turnouts, but that's sort of dropped off a little bit now. But that particular one, yeah, we had a big turnout and it was just fantastic.
0: Can you tell us about your short story being published?
2: Yeah, it's very different because I write mainly comedy stuff and surrealist and absurd stuff. But the short story that's being published this month is very different. It's, without giving too much away, it's a ghost story. Where somebody finds a mobile phone in the street and starts getting strange messages on it. And it's got a very unexpected twist at the end, so you must read it.
0: Oh. Clive, this year's been whizzing by, hasn't it? Can you believe it's been 4 months since you left your beloved workplace? You were quoted as saying, and yes, despite the ongoing health issues, it has probably been the best 4 months of my life.
2: Absolutely.
0: Please tell us more.
2: Well, the work was not great at the end. We all knew that the place was closing. The atmosphere was absolutely terrible. And I'm free. I'm free to go around. I'll do performances and workshops. And I'm enjoying life.
0: Can you share with us your first poem for today, Wisdom?
2: I can. I actually wrote this on an aeroplane on the way to New York. But it's nothing to do with New York. It goes like this. There are many old proverbs, old adages by which people try to live their lives. Some of them are very wise, of course, but in the end, we find our own way, develop our own ideas, even if they can be a bit weird. Me? I'm a bit of a sage, a modern-day guru, and though ultimately you have to do you, I'm going to share my wisdom with anyone who will listen. If you don't want to know, I'm not that fussed. But believe me, I've got this life thing sussed. So, if it looks good and tastes good, it's probably going to make you fat and mess your heart up. If you can keep your head when all around are losing theirs, you're probably too stupid to understand what's going on. A bird in the hand will probably poo on your fingers. The only certainties in life are death and taxes. And people telling you that the only certainties in life are death and taxes, when clearly they are talking rubbish. Because, well, sunrise, sunset, and politicians breaking manifesto pledges. If you can't stand the heat, it's probably because the chip pan's on fire. The King Charles Spaniel is so called because it has very big ears and is totally unsuitable to be head of state. Just like the real thing. A great philosopher once said, you can lead a horse to water, but you can't make it use deodorant. But most important of all, if at first you don't succeed, try something else. It'll save you a lot of disappointment in the long run.
0: And your first song for us, Clive?
2: It's A Day in the Life by the Beatles.
0: Let's have it.

0: that was The Day in the Life by the Beatles, and this is Ian Henry broadcasting a Black Country Extra saying, I once dreamt that I was the author of Lord of the Rings, but I was Tolkien in my sleep.
1: Oh.
0: I have a little bit extra here on Black Country Extra. Clive Osmond is a widely published, multi-slam winning, Brummie spoken word artist, humorist, satirist, storyteller, promoter and workshop facilitator with a liking for wordplay, the surreal and absurd, who has three times competed in the UK Slam Finals. He has headlined and featured at events and festivals around the UK, as well as in New York City, where he featured on the Blackbird stage at the New York City Poetry Festival on Governor's Island and at the 5C Conference Centre in Manhattan in 2022, and in Lisbon, Portugal, at Good Company Bookshop in July 2025. His one-man show, What If They Laugh At Me?, was performed in towns and cities across the country, including London, Birmingham, Bristol, Peterborough, Chippenham, Wolverhampton, Stockport, among others. His fifth book, Dig This and Smile, a collection of his own brand of humorous poetry and prose, was published by Alien Buddha Press in September 2025. His gigs so far in 2026 have included feature sets at both the Wolverhampton Literature Festival and Cheltenham Poetry Festival. And please welcome to the Black Country Extra studio, Clive Osmond.
2: Hello.
0: Clive, thank you for joining us in this studio.
2: Okay, that's fine.
0: Please tell the listener, how did you get into poetry?
2: Well, like a lot of people, I started writing poetry at a rather difficult stage of my life. And it was all sort of woe is me sort of stuff, you know, the typical stuff. Then I got into Japanese short form poetry. By absolute coincidence, I met Nick Lovell, who I co-host the event with.
0: Do you want to say hello to Nick on the radio?
2: No.
0: Okay.
2: No, I don't like him. I hate him. Sorry, Nick. I met him by a string of coincidences. I started going to open mics with him. And I was terrified. I'd never read anything in public before. And I started to get a little bit bored because with traditional poetry, I wasn't particularly good. And you know, I'll say that quite openly. But then we went to an event in Bristol, which was a hammer and tongs slam. But I didn't know at that time that that was a completely different type of poetry event. And I went along thinking it was going to be just an open mic. But there was a slam, and then the headliner was Luke Wright. And that night basically changed the direction of my life. I was so gobsmacked at the brilliance of Luke Wright that I sat there thinking, this is what I want to do. And so I stopped the page poetry stuff and started doing performance poetry and started a mixture of serious and comedy to start with. And then gradually I went towards the poetry, especially during and after the pandemic, when I thought everybody needed to be laughing. I know I did, so...
0: Clive, writing short stories or poems, which do you prefer and what are the tricks you use for writing a poem? How do you actually go about writing a poem?
2: Well, as regards preferences, I don't really have one. I just write whatever comes to me. I don't write to prompts very often. I do occasionally, but not very often. But usually I just have a line will come into my head and work from there. You know, sometimes it's a title, sometimes it's just a line that you have to work around.
0: I've got one of your poems here, Clive. Are you ready for this?
2: Yep.
0: It's your first successful attempt at writing a villanelle.
2: Oh, I remember this.
0: It's set 2 years in the future, and it goes a bit like this. Birmingham City 2, Aston Villanelle.
2: That's correct. That's my best villanelle. And the only one that actually foresees the future.
1: I just got that. Oh, well, very well done. Very well done.
0: Clive, does football inform a big part of your writing, and do you want to be manager of Chelsea?
2: No, I write very little about football, actually. I do occasionally, but not much. But I love football, and I would love to be manager of Chelsea because any job that you can get for 3 months, get a 6-year contract, do 3 months, make a terrible job of it and get enough money to live on for the rest of your life. I would love that opportunity.
0: Tell us about slam poetry. What was the Wolverhampton Literature Festival like and Cheltenham Poetry Festival? And do you want to say hello to Nick Lovell on the radio?
2: As regards to the Nick Lovell thing, no, I hate the bloke. The Cheltenham one was brilliant. Actually, it was the Wolverhampton one first. The Wolverhampton one. It was called the Stars of the Slam, and there were four of us who have won slams, including myself and Charlotte Falconbridge, who won the Cheltenham Slam last year. And it was a brilliant night. It really was. It was good turnout. It was actually absolutely packed, and you know, I really enjoyed it. And then the Cheltenham one as well. That was myself, Nick and Chloe Jacquet, who occasionally helps with Ooh Beehive. If we do slams. If we host slams, then Chloe comes in as well. And she's a brilliant poet, by the way.
0: Tell us about your new book published by the Alien Buddha Press.
2: It's a mixture of poetry, or my type of poetry, and surrealism and short stories, flash fiction, and just general prose.
0: Clive, I want to come back and talk to you about your one-man show, What If They Laugh At Me, and also perform in New York City. But first of all, can we have another poem, please?
2: You certainly can. My next one is called Gee Whiz. And this is the sort of thing I do a lot. I mess with words. And in this particular case, I make out that when I wrote this poem, I was working on a keyboard that was faulty. And the letter G just kept appearing at random in the poem, completely changing the meaning of words. And it goes like this. It's called Gee Whiz. I'm writing this in the Wiltshire town of Swindong, with my hair in a ponytail, wishing I was in Longdong or Lisbong or New York. I'm thinking about radio and how mangy old presenters end up on Gradio 2. I don't listen to that station myself, but I imagine they play a lot of old mugsick like the Big Attles, the Rolling Stonges, Rick Gastly, Simon Le Bong, U2 and Bongo, the Beach Bogies, Dirge Straits. They may even stretch to the Spice Girls and morgue modern music like Coldplay. Not to mention Rongan Keating, who sounds like he could get himself in a spot of bother. As does Scottish writer Grabby Burns, who was not as good as Wiglam Shakespeare. Back to the music, though. And some of those bands are those you could have listened to whilst driving your Hillman Gimp or Ford Ganglia down the Dougal carriageway back in the day. That's fine until you broke down and had to call the RAC or the Gaga. I could be winging and dinging with a beautiful woman now. Or at least eating Bangoffee pie and watching Monty Python. Instead, I'm dugging this. Anyway, I seem to be going round in circles now, and all I know about circles is that the area of one is pig r squared. And for some reason, that makes me think of David Cameron. So I shall leave it there.
3: That is original.
0: And Clive, your next song for us today, please?
2: Sympathy Magic by Florence and the Machine.
0: Let's have it.

0: That was Symphony of Magic by Florence and the Machine, and this is Ian Henry, broadcasting a Black Country Extra, saying, I've just done a DNA on my pet frog. Turns out he's part English, part French, and a tadpole.
1: Oh, that's good. Hey, that's
2: got to be the best one this year.
0: The postman dropped a letter for the door the other day. There was a sticker on it that says, do not bend. I thought, am I going to pick it up? Have a little bit extra here on Black Country Extra. And please welcome to the Black Country Studio, Clive Osmond.
3: Hello. Yay!
0: Clive, I want to talk in this section about your one-man show, What If They Laugh At Me, that you took on a national tour. Please tell us more.
3: Well, it was a semi-autobiographical thing, really. It was a comedy. There's plenty of comedy, but it's also had a very sort of dark undertone as well. And I used effects. I used recordings of my voice to represent my thoughts, and it went through all the emotions, and it was good fun to do, but very draining as well, because there were some rather emotional moments in it.
0: Now, Clive, in addition to headlining events and festivals around the UK, you've also done New York City, where you feature on the Blackbird stage at the New York City Poetry Festival on Governor's Island, and at the 5C Conference Centre in Manhattan in 2022, as well as performing in Lisbon, London, Birmingham, Bristol, Peterborough, Chippenham, Wolverhampton, Stockport, among others. Please tell us more, please, about performing in New York City.
3: It was a great experience. I was on Zoom. It was on Ubi Hive, actually, and somebody who was there, who lives in America, Kemlyn Tambapi, who is Singaporean and lives in America, she asked me if I would be interested in going to the New York Poetry Festival and performing. And I thought she was joking. And I'm like, oh, yeah, right, whatever. And then I said to Nick, who I really can't stand, I said to Nick afterwards, was I just invited to go to New York for the festival? And said, yes, you was, you stupid person, or words to that effect. So I had to contact Kemlyn, and it was all arranged, and I went, and it was an absolutely brilliant experience. It was absolutely fantastic.
0: Just to clarify, you're available for gigs, workshops and hostings?
3: Absolutely, yeah, anywhere. I'll travel anywhere to perform.
0: And you travel anywhere to perform. Are you also available for online gigs?
3: Yes, absolutely.
0: Performance, poetry, things like that. Contact details and social media links will be available at the end of the show, and will be posted online. Listener, Clive, can you go through? Can you share with us your last poem today? When captions go bong.
3: Yeah, this is about when you watching the news on TV or something, and the captions bear no resemblance to what's actually being said. So it's based on that. It's called When Captions Go Bong. I am a poet, chameleon and Tory seller with a dippy-fault accent to umbrella stand. Recently, I buffered from blighter's crock, so I forced myself to write something, anything, to release myself from this torture for the good of my genital health. After all, it has been suggestive that fighting is as good as therapy. This is the result. It's not likely to be one of my greatest hits, not by a long fork. But at least I'm getting worms down on paper, which is half the bottle. It's not a poem, but a brief naughty biography. I farted writing poetry about 20 years ago, but didn't start reforming until 2014, when I started breeding at open mics. Breeding in public was awkward for a sly introvert, as I was back then, but now I'm keen to breed anywhere I can. In the early years, I rarely lasted 3 minutes, but now I barely get warmed up inside 20 minutes. Indeed, I have done a one-man show lasting 75 minutes on humorous occasions, and that takes guts. I also write fash friction and snort Tories, which is a weird thing to do. I co-ghost broken nerd nights with poetry lambs. And I'm not what you would call an additional poet, nor am I a glammed-up chameleon. I don't blunder lonely as a clown or write about Stafford Hills, and I don't tell typical jokes or reel off bemusing one lioness. I guess I'm stuck in the fiddle, Nietzsche one wing or the other. But I have found my own voice, and that is the most impotent thing. I want to bend this chalk, string it to its conclusion, by suggesting that we all have something to slay. Even if you stink, it doesn't need to be dead, slay it anyway. As I Tennyson Curlier, it's God for your genital well-being. Crank you for glistening.
0: And Clive, your last song for us this show?
3: Is Mr. Brightside.
0: By the Killers, let's have it.

0: That was Mr. Brightside by The Killers, and this is Ian Henry broadcasting a Black Country Extra saying, I hear that dogs can't use an MRI machine.
1: Why not?
0: But cats can.
1: Oh, God.
0: And there's a new dog grooming parlour just opened up in town. Did you know, Barry?
1: No, I didn't.
0: They're really good. I took my Dalmatian in yesterday and it came out spotless. This is Ian Henry saying thank you to producer Linda Harper-Hocknall, Barry the actor Harper.
1: Goodbye, children.
0: And our special guest, Clive Osman. 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
2: 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And my Facebook is Clive Osman. It's easy to find. There's only one of me. And the book is, well, I've got five books, actually, but the last two are published by Alien Buddha Press and available from me personally by in the UK or on Amazon. And Oog Beehive is on the third Friday of every month. We have an international audience, and you can find us on Facebook, Oog Beehive with three O's. That's O-O-O-H, Beehive. And you'll find us on Facebook, and everybody's welcome, beginner or expert. And as I say, we always have a top-notch headliner and a brilliant open mic.
0: Final words. You can't change your situation. The only thing you can change is how you choose to deal with it. Take care. Here's Whitesnake. We wish you well.

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1: From the Sky News Centre at 5, Donald Trump has criticised Israel after strikes on southern Beirut undermined peace talks with Iran. The US president says today's attack should not have happened. He's calling on all sides to stand down from fighting, insisting Washington and Tehran are very close to a deal aimed at ending the war. Military expert Sean Bell admits it could all fall apart.
2: There's even been suggestions that Prime Minister Netanyahu is quite deliberately doing this to compromise the peace deal, which, given the fact that they started the war in lockstep together, sounds strange. President Trump desperately needs an off-ramp at the moment. He needs to get the Strait of Hormuz open, needs to get energy prices down, solves the inflation back in the US.
1: The Ukrainian president has thanked the UK for intercepting a Russian Shadow Fleet oil tanker in the English Channel. The vessel's now being monitored following the first British-led intervention of its kind. Reform leader Nigel Farage says he'd evict all foreign nationals from social housing if the party gets into power. He argues Britain is a two-tier state which is biased, he says, against white people. The Lib Dems' Sir Ed Davey claims Mr Farage is turning into the Enoch Powell of the social media age. The British Medical Association is to put a new government offer to resident doctors in England. A four-day walkout due to begin tomorrow morning has been called off. Britain's Emma Raducanu's five-year wait for a tennis title continues following defeat in the final of the Queen's Club Championships to Croatia's Donna Vekic. The 2021 US Open champion saved three match points but lost in straight sets in London. Former British number one Tim Henman says Raducanu can be encouraged by her run at the tournament.
3: It hasn't been an easy last sort of few months for Raducanu. She only played a couple of matches on clay and lost both of those. So, you know, this was a really important opportunity coming back home, playing on grass, a surface she's much more comfortable and familiar with.
1: Lewis Hamilton claimed his first win for Ferrari with victory at the Barcelona Catalunya Formula One Grand Prix. Championship leader Kimi Antonelli suffered a late retirement. That's the latest. I'm Nick Qureshi.

0: Welcome to the show. It is Creative Connections and Shona on Black Country Extra. Looking forward to the show today. We have a new guest, of course, and very much hope you enjoyed last week's guest, Stevie Quick, who was actually reading at Worcester Cathedral on the day after. So if anybody did catch that, do let me know. Also, I've had a few people asking who sang the version of You're So Vain on Stevie's show. It was actually the local artist, Sue Stevens. So you can catch Sue Stevens sometimes at the Crafty Jar with the Busking for Charity Gang and all around the Black Country. She's absolutely fantastic local singer. And thank you very much for allowing us to have that song on last week's show. Anyway, never mind last week's show. We've got a new guest, Phil Hill. Welcome to the Black Country Extra Studio.
1: Oh, thanks for inviting me. I really appreciate it.
0: You're very welcome. We've met a couple of three times now at Roberto's.
1: Yeah.
0: Yeah. So you're not from the area, though?
1: No, my hometown is Birmingham, and I moved to Leamington about 7 years ago.
0: Yeah.
1: And, yeah, it's a bit small-town mentality. I miss the big city, really.
0: Yeah. So, for those who don't know, Roberto's is a bar in Hellsoe in which our very own Lee Benson, who's a fellow host on Black Country Extra, hosts a wonderful evening of spoken word and poetry and prose, doesn't he? And you have read a couple of three times there, certainly what
1: about
0: I've
1: three
0: seen.
1: Three times. Yeah.
0: And so what do you think of the bar, first of all? Fantastic venue, isn't it?
1: Yeah, it's a very intimate surrounding in which you can... you don't need a mic. You don't have to. You can project yourself quite easily in that sort of environment. And Lee, the host, is a very friendly guy, and he makes everyone feel welcome. And he values all contributors to his evening.
0: Yeah, that's great. I mean, I think there's a few people that attend that aren't from the Black Country or live in the Black Country, but we'd never know that because we're all there together in the Black Country and sharing our, you know, what we've written or do you tend, when you write stuff for Lee, or you perform at Lee's, is it stuff that you've written for the prompt? Stevie Quick was saying last week he doesn't.
1: Bit of both, really.
0: Okay.
1: Bit of both. I mean, I've written stuff. I mean, from a local perspective, I've written stuff about Birmingham quite a lot.
0: Yeah.
1: Recently, a bit about, you know, how I miss it and how I miss the vibe.
0: Yeah, yeah.
1: And always something going on, always something kicking off, always something happening, you know.
0: Yeah, and that's the sort of what you've sort of prefer more so than like that small town.
1: Small town is you get very familiar with it after a while, and then to get a break, you need to get to travel around doing open mics around the whole of the Midlands. So
0: yeah.
1: So that, you know, you get a complete night. You get a break from it, and it does your mental health the world of good.
0: Yeah, definitely. And just having that experience in different settings, isn't it? Because I'm sure it just builds confidence and different audiences. Do you find that, like, when you're doing your spoken word at different venues and it's different type of audience, that you get a different reaction, or is it generally...
1: It's very difficult to predict audiences. Mm. And I think sometimes I don't normally announce when I've ended the poem, so... I will say thank you, and that's the sort of prompt, but some people take them a couple of seconds to realise I've finished a poem and then now applaud, and you don't really know what the action is till perhaps after the performance when people come up to you and say, you know, oh, that was really good. And the best compliment I ever had was somebody came up to me once and they felt that a poem I'd written been specifically for them.
0: Oh, wow. Was it actually?
1: No.
0: No.
1: But it was, I like people to be able to connect with my poems wherever they're at, you know.
0: Yeah.
1: And that was a huge compliment.
0: That's really interesting, actually, yeah. Because, of course, when you write something, I suppose it's your own experience or your own thoughts. But when somebody's listening, I suppose like a song, isn't it?
1: Yeah.
0: And people really connect to that. And it might be just their own interpretation, or it maybe hits something personal to them.
1: Yeah. I mean, I try not to be too specific or too personal about in my writing of poems, try to write it in third person. And also what I try to do is to by making it more generic and less personal, but still using the themes derived from my personal experience, I try not to join the dots for the reader too much, and I thinking the reader's got to do some of the work, you know. So the idea is in the end that people can connect from a wider range of angles.
0: Yeah. Oh, that's just like, that's what I love about this show is that, you know, actually when you're listening to people perform and you speak with them, you know, briefly, you get a little bit of an idea, but then actually having a proper conversation about how you format your work and why and,
1: yeah,
0: you know,
1: it's... Yeah, yeah, I've had lots of advice down the years. There's a particular poet called Anthony Owen who's sort of my occasional mentor. And I wrote something recently. He says, "I don't like that. It's oblique. Try a bit of imagery." So I introduced a bit of imagery in this poem. And this is about 2 o'clock in the morning. I finished this poem.
0: Yeah.
1: And he was online at 2 o'clock in the morning, 2:20 to 3, which is brilliant.
0: Yeah. Actual proper feedback, constructive criticism.
1: Yeah.
0: You know, which some people can't take. But at the end of the
1: day, I welcome it.
0: If

0: Probably the best experience I had as a writer in my development was my experience at Birmingham University as a doctoral candidate. I got an MPhil in the end, but the actual experience of being one-to-one supervised by someone over 3 to 4 or 5 years was really good.
1: That's
0: a really
1: amazing.
0: Good apprenticeship there.
1: So what seems to be your inspiration for the work that you do?
0: It started out by, as a coping strategy, I had a relationship breakup about 11, 12 years ago. And a mutual friend had a phone conversation with me. She wasn't too pleased, but she said, you know, I'm going to recommend two things for you. Get your medication changed.
1: Or reviewed.
0: And read and write as much poetry as you can. And that was the best advice. Because basically, when I had my medication reviewed and when I had an argument with my psychiatrist, I was on this new medication. And I phoned my dad and I said, I'm feeling good, Dad. You know, he said, don't need to tell me, son. I got my son back after 30 years.
1: Oh.
0: That's what he said to me. And that happened 12 months before he died, and that was a huge gift to him.
1: Oh, yeah, definitely. So would you say that writing was a large part of that for you?
0: Yeah. I wrote the first serious poem I wrote was about him, and it was about his the fact that he always believed in me and he always built me up, and he was my main source of confidence.
1: Yeah.
0: So it was quite fitting that I had this rejuvenation, this creative writing bug, at the same time as having a view of my medication, and the poem was about him.
1: Yeah,
0: it was really good.
1: Did he ever see you perform?
0: No.
1: No, you just sort of give him.
0: He never
1: a call
0: read that poem either.
1: Oh, did he not?
0: No, but I sent him some stuff on Messenger, which he sort of said. I called him the King of Dads.
1: Yeah.
0: On Father's Day, and he said that he almost made him cry.
1: Oh. Yeah. Well, that's, you know, it's.
0: He's my main influence because his idea was that you don't tell children to do things. You reason with them and you explain why they've got to do things. And even as a support worker these days, I still, with the people I support, I explain to them and give them information to make their own decisions, and occasionally I have to guide them a bit more stringently, but the idea is that they own their decisions, that you give them information they need to make a better decision. But you know,
1: so that lived experience maybe has sort of given you that
0: dad
1: skill.
0: Was a huge influence on my life.
1: Well, hopefully, well, definitely, we're going to be hearing some of you read your work, which is going to be absolutely wonderful. But we have got some music choices as well.
0: Yeah.
1: So the first track we've got here is I Am the Walrus. Mm-hmm. So what's the reason for choosing that one?
0: I'm a Beatles fan, and it's one of my favourite Beatles songs because it doesn't join the dots for people. People can connect from it from a wide range of angles. And I felt that it writing about it as a poet, I could be a bit more versatile and think outside the box a bit rather than just writing my usual stuff.
1: Yeah, so you've done a poem around this as well, haven't you?
0: Yeah.
1: So we'll have a listen to the song, and then when we come back, could you read that for us?
0: Yeah.
1: Fantastic. Let's have a listen.

0: serviceable villain. You pierced the vice of my
1: Black Country Extra. Fantastic. Back with Shona and Phil Hill. And we are blessed that today we're going to have a live reading.
2: Yes, yes.
1: Thank you. And it is around the inspiration from the song The Walrus, is that right?
2: The Beatles song is I Am The Walrus. This poem is called The Walrus.
1: Okay.
2: So, the walrus was poor, the glass onion reveals, as the layers strip off and then in sang and the Beatles played and the band revealed. The choking smoker expert joker laughs at them too, and the expert joker's smoking fingers pointed until he stitched up one celebrity too many, and the band members laugh at him now. Paul smoked dope, and the long arm of the lawn caught up with him too. No joker, expert joking smoker left to point now. Then the walrus invoker was slain, and the walrus wept, and the world wept too. And the walrus remembered the strips of the glass onion revealing him when Lennon sang, and his bandmates revealed.
1: Mm. I love that line, that strips of the onion. You've got some great imagery in there. Is that one of the ones that your friend and mentor...
2: No, it's ages ago, but it has to get me on track sometimes, friend. Yeah.
1: That's like such a really interesting, different type of poem that I think I would expect.
2: When Lennon was spoken about this in an interview, he said that some of it was just wordplay.
1: Mm.
2: And there was some reality to it, but a lot of it was just mixing words and seeing what would happen. Like, so much of the Beatles was about experimenting and evolving as a band. So with this song, there is a vague reference to a copper who tried to get them done for drugs.
1: Oh, actually.
2: And... that's why there's vague references to him.
1: Ah, there we go. So I've learned something today. Learn something every day. Why not? Definitely. So where do you tend to perform then, Phil? I know what you come to Roberto's, but if people were wanting to come and watch you or listen, and you know, how do they get hold of you?
2: That's a good question. I do a range of open mics. The ones I go to most often are one in Kenilworth on the third Thursday of the month, most months. I also do Rhyme and Reason, which is the one in Halesowen.
1: Yeah.
2: And I also, I'm at the Albany Theatre on Monday in Coventry. My second invitation there to do about a 10-minute slot.
1: That's cool.
2: If it's okay, can I promote a book?
1: Yeah, of course.
2: I've got a book at the moment out called... It's a hardback. It's called Love Etc. It's my new and selected poems, and it's available on Amazon. Just put the word Love Etc. and Philip Hill into the search engine, Amazon search engine, and it should come up.
1: Wow. So is that's not your first book, is it?
2: No, it's my latest book.
1: Yeah.
2: And it's a bit of stuff that I've written recently, but it's also a book about charting my emotional landscape of my relationships and stuff.
1: Oh, this is great. And so have you got like, anywhere that, say, for like on a YouTube or a SoundCloud, people can...
2: I've got TikTok. It's Phil the Poet on TikTok.
1: Yeah.
2: And Phil the Poet on Facebook.
1: Excellent. And is there some sort of live performances there recorded that people can have a listen?
2: Yes, over 2 years, I've got 30,000 views.
1: Nice.
2: On TikTok. So there's a variety of videos on there. Some of them not brilliant, but I'm just practicing my art, if you know what I mean.
1: Yeah, of course, definitely.
2: Yeah.
1: And so where do you go now, Phil? Because you sound like you're out and about, you're doing it, you're developing.
2: Yeah, I've got this theatre presentation, and then I'm aiming to bring out some more poems in the autumn, in time for Christmas, so I can give something personalised to relatives and friends.
1: Oh, nice.
2: So that's how I justify the cost to myself. I'm revamping my website.
1: Oh, website as well.
2: It's Phil Hill Poetry. philhillpoetry.co.uk. It's okay at the moment, but I think it can have more of a wow factor. There's more recent poems on there, so that it was people be able to see who've viewed it before, be able to see the improvement.
1: Yeah. So, you know, the degree you did then, so did you do it in writing? The degree that you did you do it in writing as well, or creative writing or anything?
2: No, I've come at it as a writer rather than someone from a literary background, really. And it's come from raw experience. But obviously, as I learn more, I've got this online course that I do with the Word Association, and it costs me a small amount of money each month. And I'm constantly developing my craft, And also, I might be doing a course on writing my memoir.
1: Ooh.
2: Hopefully through poetry.
1: Yeah.
2: It's a creative medium for that.
1: That's excellent. It's all very exciting. And I hope inspiring as well to anybody listening that, you know, likes to write, but, you know, not sure what they can do with it or what opportunities there are out there. I think you've given a good variety of things you can actually be doing with your craft.
2: Yeah. I mean, I think, you know, every poet addresses a particular audience, ploughs their own furrow to some extent, but I want to become more versatile and I want to be able to write a wider range of poems. So it started off from personal experience and now it's become writing poems on themes and prompts and stuff. So when you go back to the personal stuff, it's more powerful.
1: Yeah, definitely. Well, we've got other songs to listen to and we've got some more reading as well. But the next song you've chosen is a Dido track and it's White Flag. So is there a story behind this or a reason behind choosing this one?
2: Well, the Dido track is primarily about relationships, really, and how sometimes it's very difficult to let go.
1: Yeah.
2: And sometimes the purest and the truest form of love is to let go.
1: Mm.
2: I found that in through life that, you know, as I say, an empty wallet and a broken heart are the greatest teachers in life.
1: Mm.
2: Yeah, definitely. Because sometimes you have to go on a journey to understand what, first of all, what love is, how it's expressed and how it's managed, but also a little bit about, I think love is a journey, really. And I've written this poem recently called, it's a poem about love and not being afraid of love, but not having unrealistic expectations.
1: Yeah.
2: Because I think people get quite bruised by love over their life, but the lessons learned from that stand you in good stead, I think, in how you relate to others. I've got the additional challenge of being autistic and that makes things more difficult because in my autism report, which was very horrible wording, it was about, you know, I'm not supposed to be able to experience love or empathy. Well, I would disagree with that totally because I won a love poetry competition. Yeah. And firstly, and secondly, because I just appreciate love from a different angle. And also, my empathy comes from my own experience. Now, some people's experience, because they're disabled or autistic, may be quite narrow. Not necessarily, but they might be quite narrow. But I've had a wide range of experiences in life. So I can empathise from my own experience, even though I'm not an actual empathy person, you know.
1: Yeah. That's interesting that they put that in the report when
2: your
1: own experience is so completely opposite to that.
2: Yeah, I mean, I think, you know, if I'd have stayed... I went to a presentation of for an autism West Midlands, and they said, you know, that a lot of people with autism don't have friends, they don't get jobs, they struggle in life. And I found that, you know, I persevered. I'm very good at creating very, very poor first impressions. But I persevere so that when people get to really know me, they like me. And not only that, but, you know, I learned to... Yeah, I mean, I think I've learned to empathise from a wide range of experiences. I've been very... God has been quite kind to me in giving lots of experiences, lots of suffering in that, you know. But coming through that, prevailing through that has made me more human, I think. And sometimes when you get that autism diagnosis, you feel not as close to human as you thought you were, particularly at the age of 60. Mm. Big shock by the creative gold mine. And you're not quite as normal as you think you are. And then when you make sense of your life and reframe it from the past, what happens is that your worldview changes, and inadvertently you become more normal through that process.
1: That's a really, you've just analysed it and, you know, been able to articulate that very well, you know, exceedingly well. And you seem to have a lot more understanding of life than many people, if I'm honest.
2: Yeah, yeah.
1: Never mind about...
2: I've been very lucky.
1: You know, it's a good way to see that challenges. I personally see them as a, you know, a level up. You know, you're meant for bigger things. The challenges are there, and it's equipping you with more skills and experience to become bigger and better and more resilient, I suppose. But let's have a listen to White Flag, and then if you could do us another reading after, Phil.
2: Okay, thanks.
1: Let's have a go.

0: back with Shona on Black Country Extra, and Phil Hill, please take it away.
1: Hi, guys. I've got a poem called True Romance, and it's a bit about the journey of love. Not being afraid of love, but love at the same time bruises you and teaches you some harsh lessons. This is a poem called True Romance, and it's after a song by Gordon Sumner, alias Sting. If you want a romance to transcend the pages of a romantic novel, to filter through the screen of a Netflix sugar-coated ending, to tie up the loose ends of love faster than the Hollywood rom-com, then let love go where it will. Let it set forth among the thistles that reject it at first sight, so that you feel the pain of sharpened leaves that dent your overconfidence. Let it set forth among the roses whose scent is so sweet and petals so soft, and slow down at the very start, or you will feel its sharp thorny stems of love unreciprocated. Sometimes the deepest and truest love is the act of letting go itself through clenched teeth. But do not trap yourself among the leaves that suck every sinew of goodness, leaving you bitter. Do not let yourself get caught up in the sweet web of secrets and lies that destroy honesty and trust. Wide eyes and a stern background prevent betrayal. Do not let yourself suffocate among the weeds that overwhelm, leaving you exhausted, impatient and hard of heart. Do tend the garden of love. Water regularly and prune often to leave love more real and rooted. And most of all, beware the feeling of fear that breeds paranoia and control. Beware that every apology and manipulation has the power to gaslight. And if you absolutely love someone, always trust their choices to look elsewhere, and so set them free to love you more.
0: Absolutely wonderful. Imagery completely there.
1: Yeah, thanks.
0: You know, and it's... I think it just makes it so much more beautiful, and you can really get into the words when you can see, you know, what you're trying to paint as well, and a nice contrast. And I'm probably not saying all the right words. I'm sure if there was a critique out there, they'd be able to say it a lot better than I feel. But we're going so quick for this. I'm definitely going to have you back.
1: Yeah, yeah.
0: Just because you're wonderful, but also just to be with you on your journey. I'm really excited for what you're doing and what you've done already. We have got a song, a lengthy song to end on, which is Shine On Your Crazy Diamond, which is a wonderful choice. And I know a bit about the background of the song itself.
1: Yeah, yeah.
0: But you particularly wanted to talk about that theme, which is your mental health, Phil, yeah?
1: Yeah, yeah. Sometimes it's easy to be afraid of people with mental health issues, particularly if they're very anxious or very disturbed. It's very difficult sometimes if someone's medicated to help someone who's not functioning very well. But the important thing to remember is sometimes you don't have to be a specialist or a psychoanalyst or therapist. Sometimes just giving someone an invite to a tea or coffee can do wonders for people and make them feel included. And in terms of mental health, the most profound experience I ever had, religious experience, was to visit an asylum in a hospital to visit the chaplaincy there. And there was this disabled person who was a vicar there, and he was an inspirational character called Bob Gleason. And he ministered to people who were very anxious, very distressed at their worst time in life. And if I'm okay, could I read a poem about that?
0: I'd love you to.
1: This poem's called The Reenactment of the Last Supper in an Asylum, and it's dedicated to the Reverend Bob Gleason. A quiet chaos broke out at a morning routine communion. Quiet murmuring and unrest present. The offered hands for the bread were shaking. The priest had early recited the liturgy. the wheelchair manoeuvred amongst the offered hands. And its incumbent looked and spoke to those receiving. Among the recipients, some couldn't handle the bread. Some couldn't handle the wine. Many, the offered hands, were confused, anxious and foreboding. Until the voice from the wheelchair spoke, then calmness broke out. Many would return to their local parish as well as their medication would allow, and they would quietly remember the reverend who had been there in their darkest moments. Each Sunday, the asylum chapel, the sound of tuneless hymns rang out, accompanied by bodily smells. But this priest didn't care. They were God's chosen, broken people among the chosen that don't wear masks, exposing their self-incriminating vulnerability. Broken people sharing bread and wine of mutual acceptance and reciprocity.
0: So powerful. And what an experience.
1: Oh, Bob was a huge friend of mine, and I think I had a very poor experience once when I was being supervised, when I didn't really do the work that I was supposed to do for the supervision in my thesis, writing a thesis at the time. And I felt very bad about it because, you know, I felt disappointed in myself. And Bob saw me and he said, look, Phil, you have failed, yes, but you at least you tried. A lot of people don't take the risk of trying. And the fact that you're trying to do all this stuff is a huge credit to you, and you shouldn't really be too down on yourself about that, because you're trying to develop yourself, you're trying to grow, and you're just trying to take it on the chin and just dust yourself off and continue.
0: Yeah, it's okay to be disappointed. Yeah. It's okay to feel like that, but also recognise that you're on that journey and you're actually making moves into, you know.
1: Yeah. Well, you know, just a quick mention that Bob died a number of years ago, and I spoke to his widow. I had correspondence with his widow, and she read the poem and she shared it with her sons and said it was what Bob was all about, and he'd sign up to that.
0: That you'd captured that.
1: Yes.
0: Yeah. I bet that was lovely for her, actually. Definitely. And so, you mentioned mental health, and I know you earlier in the show you said you feel like it's writing and performing, I suppose, has been, you know, part of that, I don't know, band-aid, if you like, or that, you know, on your journey, it's been helpful for you. And, you know, so with regards to your mental health, so would you say that you've had bad experiences from people, maybe, you know, towards your own mental health, or you've seen
1: this
0: in other people?
1: No, I think for the first 57 years of my life, I made sense of my life as a mental health survivor. Mm. And then I realised that I may have autism, and then was diagnosed with autism. And it made me empathise with people who don't fit into society. People with learning disabilities, people with learning difficulties, people with Asperger's, people who end up not being accepted by society, becoming unwell because of that, and then having another label applied to them. So I really, really empathise with people who have dual diagnosis like I have, and really a lot needs to be done in society to deal with difference. To accept people as they are, as they want to be, project themselves without judging. And if you listen, if you're trying to help someone with mental health issues, the two golden rules are: don't judge, and don't advise. You know, just listen, actively listen, clarify, summarize, mirror. Those are sort of things, because when you're listening to someone with mental health issues, you're not going to fix their problem. All you're going to do is validate what they're saying and make them feel valued. And that's hugely healing in itself.
0: What about if they ask for help, if they say to you, if they ask advice?
1: Oh, I've always advised go and see your GP. For an alcoholic, I've always advised go to the GP to get help with alcohol counselling and stuff. But sometimes when someone's medicated up to the eyeballs, sometimes the best thing you can do if they're feeling lonely is just to send them an invite somewhere, to a social function, make them feel valued and included. And so, because so many people, like, who've got dual diagnosis, live very isolated, lonely lives.
0: Yeah.
1: And who are very excluded from the mainstream. And making them feel included is a huge healing, as well as listening as well.
0: Mm. And I suppose, like, more opportunities to socialise, like events, you know, that they could go to, if, you know, if they...
1: Yeah, I mean, I think sometimes... I think also, to be genuine as a person, you have to think very carefully about what you want to share about yourself, but share part of yourself with them, because otherwise they won't share part of their experience. And it has to be a little bit reciprocal. I mean, obviously you've got to think very carefully about opening up too much, but saying that, do share a bit of yourself with them. And that helps the reciprocity in the conversation, and makes it feel genuine.
0: I suppose building that trust as well, isn't it? That I'm willing to talk to you about maybe a vulnerability I've got, or, you know, a part of me that I wouldn't normally share. You know, and it's a safe space.
1: Yeah.
0: You know, for you to do the same.
1: Yeah.
0: Yeah. That's some really good advice. That's really good. With regards to, you know, the next step now with you, so obviously you've got this book. When is it out, did you say?
1: It was out in April.
0: Yeah.
1: And it's on Amazon, and it's Love Etc. And Philip Hill, if you put Love Etc. and Philip Hill into the Amazon search engine, it will come up just like that.
0: When you say Etc., is it the full spelling of Etc.?
1: It's a book about my love life, but it's also my recent poems, so that's why I call it Love Etc.
0: Okay, all right then. So we are going to be having Shine On You Crazy Diamond shortly. So this, you're a Pink Floyd fan?
1: Yes, very much so. Yeah. I feel that Syd Barrett was, again, he had mental health issues. The way the band coped with that was... very mixed, really, because they got to a point where he's so chaotic that they one day they decided they weren't going to pick him up. And then obviously there was a huge amount of soul searching in the band, and it's this image you can think of him. He walks into the studio, Wish You Were Here, completely shaven, his head shaven, and they don't recognise him at first. While they're doing a song about him.
0: Yeah.
1: That's weird. And every time they do a gig, did gigs after that, they always said, I hope Sid's doing okay, you know. They did care, but they couldn't cope with him as a band member.
0: No. I do know, like I say, some of the story around that, and that, you know, he was... Do you feel that they did enough, really? You know,
1: yeah.
0: I know they were busy being... like the best band ever, in my opinion, but and I suppose it's difficult when you know maybe they were less understanding back then about mental health and thought he was just off the rails, as it were.
1: I think Sid eventually braced his mental health status, because I think a reporter came up to his place many years later, and Sid came to the door, opened the door, and he said to the journalist, Sid isn't here.
0: Oh, wow. Yeah. I mean, that's quite a good response anyway, isn't it? If you're like, you know, you can take that as you will, sort of thing. But, I mean, it's. I hope that, you know, times are changing. I think they are, with regards to understanding mental health a bit better these days. And, you know, like you say, a bit more acceptance, a bit more understanding. And why not pick up the phone and invite everybody to everywhere, doesn't, you know, regardless of anything, really. But some people get so consumed in their own lives, they don't sometimes make that effort to, you know, to link up with people. But Phil, you've been a fantastic guest. I knew you would be, obviously. You've been treating me to some poems on WhatsApp. I feel like I've got my own special repertoire of poems now. So thank you very much for that. And I do hope you'll come back in again.
1: Yeah.
0: And give us an update on how you're getting on.
1: No problem.
0: And obviously to come and read some more poetry. And have you enjoyed being here, first of all?
1: Yes, I'm a bit I like talking too much sometimes. I think it makes it a bit difficult to edit, but, you know.
0: The radio's here for that. So, yeah, you're very welcome to come back at any point and have a chat further. But thank you very much, Fahul.
1: Thank you also for inviting me on, yeah.
0: No, definitely. It. And we are going to go out with the absolutely incredible. It is part 6 to 9. So if people want to tune in to the first part of Shine On Your Crazy Diamond, they'll have to go onto a streaming platform for that. Or maybe listen in next time.
1: Yeah,
0: you're here. But there we go. Shine On Your Crazy Diamond, and it's by Pink Floyd.

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1: From the Sky News Centre at 6, a cabinet minister says UK troops intercepting a sanctioned Russian tanker for the first time is a significant blow to Moscow. The vessel Smirtos is being monitored off southern England. The Culture Secretary Lisa Nandy says it's a big deal.
2: One of the instructions that the Prime Minister gave quite early on was that he wanted us to be on the front foot, taking that sort of decisive action in order to keep the country safe and to deal with the threat posed by Russia. And this morning we've been able to successfully do that.
1: Donald Trump says an Israeli attack on Beirut today should not have happened. The US president's telling all sides not to blow it, with a peace deal between Washington and Tehran seemingly close. A teenager has become the 23rd person to be charged in connection with violence which broke out in Southampton following the murder of Henry Novak. Callum Cool, who's 18 and from the city, is due in court tomorrow. Voters in Switzerland have rejected the idea of a population cap. It was the first country in the world to propose limiting numbers. A figure of 10 million was suggested. 55% decided against it in the referendum. Beat Jan of the governing Federal Council says he accepts things need to change.
3: It is a fact that we have challenges, but we have to face them with concrete measures and not with a promise that this initiative makes that would never have any consequences in the sense that people hope.
1: In sport, Germany are just kicking off against World Cup debutants Curaçao in the opening Group E fixture. Arsenal forward Kai Havertz and Florian Wirtz of Liverpool are among the starting 11 for the four-time winners in Houston. Emma Raducanu's been defeated in her attempt to win a first tennis title since her US Open victory in 2021. The British number one lost in straight sets to Donna Vekic in the final at Queen's in London. And Lewis Hamilton's won the Barcelona Catalunya F1 Grand Prix, his first race victory for Ferrari. George Russell, who started on pole position, was second. That's the latest. I'm Nick Qureshi.

Well, good evening and hope you're having a great Sunday. This is Bat's Jukebox Connections with me, Bat. It's the hour of the week where we delve into the Black Country Extra Jukebox and play songs with a connected theme. Well, what's our theme this week? Well, the title of our show is Celebrity Soundtracks. We're going to be playing songs where famous people's names are in the title of the song. So we've got some good ones for you tonight. Our first song includes the person who was born Charles Hardin Holley on the 7th of September 1936, who later died on the 3rd of February 1959. It's Buddy Holly, who was an American singer, songwriter and musician, who was central and a pioneering figure of rock and roll. On the 3rd of February 1959, he was killed when the aircraft he was in crashed into a cornfield 5 miles northwest of Clear Lake shortly after takeoff. So this song's Buddy Holly and his Boy Weezer. What's with-

0: Weezer with Buddy Holly. Our next song is by Mika and it's about Grace Kelly, who was born on the 12th of November 1929 and died on 14th of September 1982. She was an American actress, but also the Princess of Monaco as the wife of Prince Rainier III, from their marriage on the 18th of April 1956 until her death in 1982. She achieved stardom in several significant Hollywood films in the early to mid-50s. She received an Academy Award and 3 Golden Globes Award. This is Mika's Grace Kelly.
1: I want to talk to you.
2: The last time we talked, Mr. Smith, you reduced me to tears. I promise you it won't happen again.

0: Michael Caine by Madness there. Well, did you get the answer to our quiz? How old is Michael Caine? Well, the correct answer is Michael Caine is 93 years old.
1: I think we got it there, don't we?
0: Our next song mentions Robert Anthony De Niro, or Robert De Niro to me and you, who was born on August the 17th, 1943. He is obviously an American actor, director, film producer and restaurateur. This song is from 1984, where it got to number three. It's by Bananarama, and it's Robert De Niro's Waiting.

That's Bananarama with Robert De Niro's Waiting. Our next song is by Kim Carnes, and it's what you call a one-hit wonder. The song's about somebody born Ruth Elizabeth Betty Davis, who was born on the 5th of April 1908 and died on the 6th of October 1989. She's an American actress of film, TV and theatre, and regarded as one of the greatest actresses in Hollywood history. This song got to number 10 in 1981. It's by Kim Carnes. It's Bette Davis Eyes.

That was Kim Carnes with Bette Davis Eyes. Our next song was from last year, and you might not have heard this song at all because it was on an album by Elton John and Brandi Carlile called Who Believes in Angels. You should check this album out. It's a duet album, and it really is one of Elton John's strongest albums for many years. This song is about a man born Richard Wayne Pennyman. He was born on the 5th of December 1932 and died on the 9th of May 2020. You might know him as with his stage name, Little Richard. This is by Elton John and Brandi Carlile. This is Little Richard's Bible.

Elton John and Brandi Carlile with Little Richard's Bible. Black Country Extra. Our next song was from 1987 and it was by ABC. The lyrics and the title of the song are a tribute to R&B and soul singer Smokey Robinson. Quiz time. Four other singers were mentioned in this song. Now, you don't get a point if you name them after they are mentioned in the song. This is ABC's When Smokey Sings.

ABC with When Smokey Sings. Well, did you get the answer to our quiz? Which were the four other singers mentioned in the song? Well, they were Luther Vandross, Sly Stone, James Brown and Marvin Gaye. Black Country Extra. Well, our next song, Wikipedia classes it as a novelty song. I'm not too sure it is. Recorded by Austrian musician Falcal, this song is about Wolfgang Amadeus Mozart. This is Rock Me Amadeus.

Falcao with Rock Me Amadeus. Now, our next song is a song by Van Morrison, but I'm not going to play that version. I'm going to play the version that I first heard, which was by Dex's Midnight Runners. And I'm not telling the story of when they played this song on Top of the Pops, because everybody does. Both the music and lyrics are inspired by the rhythm and blues singer Jackie Wilson and the song Reep Petit, which is directly quoted in the song. So this is Dex's Midnight Runners with Jackie Wilson said.

That was Dex's Midnight Runners with Jackie Wilson Said. Now, I don't need to give you any details about the person who is named in this song, because you know him so well. The song is by Space and Kerris Matthews, and it's the Ballad of Tom Jones. See, you don't need me to tell you about Tom Jones. The lyrics describe the fact that listening to Tom Jones on the radio stopped two people killing each other. Nice. This is the Ballad of Tom Jones, Space and Kerris Matthews.

Spice and Kerris Matthews with The Ballad of Tom Jones. Now, our next song is Boy the Eagles, and it mentions the person who was born, James Byron Dean. He was born on the 8th of February 1931 and died on the 30th of September 1955. It's James Dean. He was an American actor. He became one of the most influential figures in Hollywood in the 1950s, and his impact on cinema and popular culture was profound, although his career only lasted 5 years. He died in a car crash in 1955, aged just 24. This is James Dean by the Eagles.

James Dean by The Eagles. Our next song is by Dire Straits, and it was on the On Every Street album from 1991. The song is Calling Elvis. The song is about an Elvis fan who believes that Elvis Presley is still alive, making references to many of his songs. Quiz time, which famous puppets featured in the video?

That's Dire Straits there with Calling Elvis. Well, did you get the answer to our quiz? Which puppet appeared in the video to this song? Well, the answer was, it was the Thunderbirds puppets appeared in this video.

Okay, our next song features our oldest famous person, and it was King Richard III, who was King of England from 1483 until his death in 1485. It's a song by Supergrass called Richard III.

Supergrass there with Richard III. Now, our next song, I'm cheating a bit because the person who's mentioned in the title didn't become famous until many years after this song. It's because this song isn't about her. It's Madonna. So I'm obviously going to be playing the Beatles' Lady Madonna. Now, this is a special version, remix version from the Love album, The Beatles with Lady Madonna.

That's the Love version of Lady Madonna by The Beatles. Now, the Love album is a 2006 Beatles remix album that creatively combines and reimagines classic Beatles songs into a seamless soundtrack for the Cirque du Soleil show of the same name. Well, to our last song, and our last song is beautiful. It's a eulogy to Martin Luther King Jr. It's by U2 and it's from their Unforgettable Fire album from 1984. This song is simply called MLK. Well, that's all I've got time for today for Batch Jukebox Connections. I will be back next week with a brand new theme. What is that theme, I hear you ask? Well, you'll have to tune in next week to find out what it is. But until then, I'll leave with U2 with MLK. So thanks for listening, and I'll see you next week. Goodbye.

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1: From the Sky News Centre at 7. Donald Trump says an Israeli attack on Beirut today shouldn't have happened. The US president's telling all sides not to blow it, with a peace deal between Washington and Tehran seemingly close. Tal Schneider, the defence correspondent at the Times of Israel, says there's been growing criticism of Benjamin Netanyahu.
2: It's taken here as an humiliation because the prime minister is known to have good relationship with Trump, with President Trump, and everybody expects Netanyahu to convince him that, you know, Israel needs to protect itself.
1: Donald Trump's told Vladimir Putin that ending the war in Ukraine is vital. The Kremlin also says the US president insisted an agreement on ending tensions in Iran was nearly complete. The government's monitoring a sanctioned Russian Shadow Fleet tanker. UK forces boarded it in the English Channel. Reports say ministers are expected to drop a target for electric vehicles. EVs should represent 80% of new car sales by 2030. It's thought that could be reduced to 50%. Switzerland has rejected a population cap after becoming the first country in the world to hold a referendum on it. 55% said no to a limit of 10 million. The right-wing Swiss People's Party supported it. Their chief whip is Thomas Aeschi.
3: The Swiss population sends a very clear message that this level of immigration cannot continue as it has. Our government has promised 8 to 10,000 persons net per year would immigrate to Switzerland. We are now at a level of 80,000 to 100,000.
1: In sport, Germany are 3-1 up against Curaçao going into the second half of their game at the World Cup, their opening game there. Lewis Hamilton has a first Formula One victory for 2 years after winning the Barcelona-Catalunya Grand Prix. And Emma Raducanu has failed in her latest bid to win a first tennis title since the US Open nearly 5 years ago. The British number one suffered a straight sets defeat to Donna Vekic of Croatia in the final of the Queen's Club Championship in London. That's the latest. I'm Nick Qureshi.

Hello, everyone, and welcome back to 7 at 7, the Purplest Hour on radio, with me, your host, Belle, with you for the next hour of all things BTS. You just listened to Body to Body, a track from the new album, Arirang. That is my first pick for the letter B of our bite-sized Bangtan segment this week. If you're unfamiliar, the idea is that I only have a 90s MP3 player with which to listen to BTS. Given their limited storage, it would hold between 6 to 12 songs. I chose 7 because we're all about 7 here. And I'm switching the 7 songs each week by picking 7 songs per letter of the alphabet. But let me tell you, B has been quite hard. Apparently, B just stands for bangers because all of the songs in B are just hit, hit, hit, hit, hit. So we've got quite a packed show today. We've also got more than one Seven Nation Army challenge for you today because Google woke up and chose chaos. So let's get started. 7

So something that I forgot to say at the top of the hour is happy Festa to everybody. Festa was yesterday. I hope everybody had a good Festa. Right, on to the first Seven Nation Army challenge of the day. I will muster my most dramatic reading voice. The sea where the light fades. Yes, yes, yes. To find my lost ankle. Yes, yes, yes. I can't hear anything anymore. Yes, yes, yes. You're killing me. You're killing me. Can you hear me? Yes. I'm slowly sinking like charcoal. No, no, no. Wherever I go, all I see is the bottom of the sea. No, no. Every moment feels like it's endless. Yes, yes, yes. Jump, jump. Can you hear me? Yes. I mean, that is certainly quite the turn of events. I mean, slowly sinking like charcoal. Interesting. I will give you some time to think on what that one could be. And in the meantime, let's go on to our next bite-sized Bangtan pick for today, which is Boy With Love.

That was Boy With Love by BTS and Halsey from the Map of the Soul Persona album. Now, back to our Seven Nation Army challenge. The sea where the light fades, yes, yes, yes, to find my lost ankle, yes, yes, yes. I can't hear anything anymore, yes, yes, yes. You're killing me, can you hear me now? Yes. I'm slowly sinking like charcoal, no, no, no. Wherever I go, all I see is the bottom of the sea. No, no. Every moment feels like it's endless. Yes, yes. Jump, jump. Can you hear me now? Yes. I mean, there's certainly a couple of clues from the original song, but the rest of it is quite interesting. So I tried to find out exactly what the points were where things went a bit awry. And one of them is the obvious slowly sinking like charcoal. The original lyrics, I believe, is supposed to be something to do with being possessed, spellbound, enchanted, something of a similar vein. And apparently Google's like, I don't know what this word means. Maybe it's to do with charcoal. So, you know, barbecues. I don't know. And the last part is definitely the jump, jump, which was supposed to be from the original. Film it now, I think. Film it now. And Google went, no, parkour. But yeah, as you may have guessed from the parts that I explained, and if you got it from the original, this was from Black Swan. A little bit switched from the original Black Swan, but I think there's still the general vibes are still there. So let's listen to the full track on the next of our bite-sized Bangtan picks. This is Black Swan.

0: That was Black Swan from the Map of the Soul 7 album, and now it's time for Army's Auditory Antics.
1: Army's Auditory Antics.
0: Now it's time for Army's Auditory Antics, which is the section of the show where we look at some mondegreens from the BTS songs. I think given that the songs are originally in Korean, if you're not familiar with the Korean language, it's sometimes kind of quite easy to put in words in the in a language in which you're most familiar with. So you might hear, for example, a word in Korean that sounds similar to a word in English, and then just that's all you can hear when you listen to it afterwards. So let's listen to the one for today.

So this week's Army's Auditory Antics is from Blood, Sweat and Tears, as you just heard. And it uses the Korean word money, if I'm pronouncing that correctly. Apologies to anybody if I am not. Which means a lot or many. So the translation of the sentence essentially means like I want it a lot. But whenever I hear it, I always just think that I heard money originally. So when I hear it, I still think you just go money, money, money, which I think a lot of other people have, or at least at some point in the past heard. So yeah, I also use it sometimes when anybody talks about money and I'm like money, money, money. So yeah, that is our Army's Auditory Antics pick for today, with a little bit of information about the Korean word. And now let's listen to the full track on my next bite-sized Bangtan pick. This is Blood, Sweat and Tears.

That was Blood, Sweat and Tears from the Wings album. And now we are on to our second Seven Nation Army Challenge of the day. I'm not going to give you quite as long this time. I'm not going to go away and play a track and let you think about it. So you're going to have your brain switched on for this one. I think it's a bit easier than the first one, though. Okay. As high as the moon, baby, dance with me. Do you know how hot it is? It's easy. I'll teach you. Step to the side, step to the left, step to my rhythm. Come on, let's dance. Right, I'll give you a few seconds to think about it. I will say that it's an all-English song, if that gives you any indication. And obviously all of the songs for the picks will begin with the same letter as the Bite Size Bangtan, so it will be a song beginning with B. It was Butter. So let's listen to the full track.

0: That was Butter, the title track from the album Butter. And now it's time for our 7-second guessing segment.
1: The super special 7-second sample speculation segment.
0: We have reached the part of the show where I give you a 7-second sample from an unknown BTS track, and you have to see if you can guess what it is. So here is today's sample. I'm going to give you a few seconds to have a think and see if you can guess what that one is. Though I do have a feeling there may be quite a few of you who already know. But in the meantime, our penultimate pick for our B of the Bite-Sized Bangtan, here is Butterfly.

That was Butterfly from the album The Most Beautiful Moment in Life Part 2. And now we are on to our final Seven Nation Army challenge for today. This one is quite funny. I will say in advance as a little hint that Google doesn't seem to do too well with pronouns, especially pronouns that can mean more than one different person. Sort of like one more than one different role, essentially. But here we go. Being your sister, your love fills me with pride. Being your sister, I'll pull you aside and say, put it down, look at the fire. Why are you rejecting my heart? Why are you rejecting my heart? Why are you rejecting my heart? Are you rejecting me? Dad, Dad's replacement. Have you told Mum yet? I need to write a letter. I'm proud of you for this. Now, if you can guess this one, I'm going to be quite impressed. I will say that there's a few bits that maybe are sort of similar to the original, but the rest of it, not at all. I will play the final pick for the bite-sized bangtan and also the answer to our super special 7-second sample speculation segment. This is Blue and Grey.

that was our final bite-sized Bangtan pick for today, Blue and Grey from the album B. Right, now, how did you guys get on at home with the Seven Nation Army challenge that I left you with? I'll read it again. Being your sister, your love fills me with pride. Being your sister, I'll pull you aside and say, put it down, look at the fire. Why are you rejecting my heart? Why are you rejecting my heart? Why are you rejecting my heart? Are you rejecting me? Dad. Dad's replacement. Have you told Mum yet? I need to write a letter. I'm proud of you for this. Right, so what has essentially now become sibling drama was initially boy in love. I think what happened is Google took the word oppa and was like, ah, yes, brother, not boyfriend. Which is what I was talking about initially, about the whole pronouns being able to mean different things and Google struggling a little bit. I think it also struggles with slang and some other things. So there's definitely some that end up very interesting by the end after they've gone through multiple languages. But if you did manage to get boy in love at home, congratulations. You did very, very well. And I will play the full track for you right now.

That was Boy in Love from the album School Love Affair. And next up is Best of Me from Love Yourself Her. And seeing us out of the show today, we have Blanket Kick from Dark and Wild, Begin from Wings, Bad Decisions by BTS, Benny Blanco and Snoop Dogg, and Background from Jin's solo album Echo. I hope you enjoyed the show today. Thank you so much for listening, and I hope you'll join me again next week for the letter C. When you see-

Just do things you always wanted. Have some fun and live your life. Help me waste a day and find a place that we can face to face. Let me show you around my hood. It's bad meaning bad, like bad meaning good. When it comes to rules, I break them.

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1: From the Sky News Centre at 8, the Prime Minister has called the seizure of sanctioned Russian Shadow Fleet tanker a blow to Vladimir Putin. In a dramatic nighttime operation, the Royal Marines boarded the vessel in the English Channel. President Zelensky says it will bring peace closer. Al Khans, who's recently quit as Armed Forces Minister, also praised the mission.
2: We've acted decisively, seized that ship, and that will save, just by the money reduced going back into Russia, will save thousands of lives in Ukraine. So I think it's a fantastic thing. I'm really glad it's happened. I'm glad we moved faster than we have been in the past. We've got on with it and we've done it.
1: Donald Trump's warning Israel and Iran not to blow it. New strikes on Lebanon are threatening to undermine an emerging ceasefire deal between Washington and Tehran. The British Medical Association is to put a new government offer forward to resident doctors in England. A four-day walkout due to begin tomorrow has been called off. Tommy Robinson's had his phone seized at Heathrow Airport. The far-right activist was detained under anti-terrorism laws yesterday. To sport, and Germany have got their World Cup campaign off to a winning start by thrashing Curaçao 7-1 in Group E. Emma Raducanu's five-year wait for a tennis title continues following defeat in the final of the Queen's Club Championship to Croatia's Donna Vekic. The 2021 US Open champion saved three match points but lost in straight sets in London. Former British number one Tim Henman says Raducanu can be encouraged by her run at the tournament.
3: It hasn't been an easy last sort of few months for Raducanu. She only played a couple of matches on clay and lost both of those. So, you know, this was a really important opportunity coming back home, playing on grass, a surface she's much more comfortable and familiar with.
1: Lewis Hamilton claimed his first win for Ferrari with victory at the Barcelona Catalunya Formula One Grand Prix. George Russell finished second. And Little Mix star Perry Edwards has married footballer Alex Oxlade-Chamberlain. The couple, who've been together since 2017, tied the knot yesterday in a ceremony in Portugal. That's the latest. I'm Nick Qureshi.

0: Attention, all Folketeers. Welcome to Folk and Beyond.
1: With me, Derry Jones.
2: And me, Bob Bignall.
1: We'll be having special guests in the studio, plus
2: interviews featuring local and international performing artists.
1: Also,
2: live performances both here at the Black Country Extra Studios and
1: the Swinging Cat.
2: We'll be featuring an album of the month and an artist or band of the month.
1: And Busby's going to be asking,
3: what's going on at the Woodman Des?
2: And I'm going to be telling you what's going on at Bromsgrove Folk Club.
1: Yes, a taste of future guests at both the Woodman
2: and Bromsgrove Folk Club and Bromsgrove Folk Festival.
1: So, strap yourself in for 2 hours of folktastic
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1: Enjoy yourself.
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0: Hello and welcome to Falcon Beyond with me, Derry Jones.
1: And me, Bob Bignall.
0: Hello, Bob Bignall. Welcome back, mate.
1: Thank you.
0: It's good to have you back behind
1: the
0: mic.
1: It's good to be back.
0: Marvellous.
1: And thank you so much for, well, just going solo, as it were.
0: I very often have to go solo these days, you know.
1: Yes. I was, depending on what time you were doing, I was either lying somewhere in a pool of blood or they were patching me up in the wonderful Queen Elizabeth Hospital.
0: Yes. God bless the NHS.
1: Indeed. They were absolutely wonderful with me.
0: That's right, and yes.
1: It's interesting because I helped build the QE Hospital.
0: Did you?
1: Hmm.
0: So you helped save yourself then, really?
1: Yes, yeah.
0: It's funny how things come around
1: it
0: in
1: is.
0: Kismet,
1: it
0: as
1: is.
0: They say.
1: Yeah.
0: Or something like that.
1: Kismet sounds okay.
0: Does that sound all right?
1: Yeah, yeah.
0: I've no idea what it means.
1: No.
0: I thought it was a place in Northamptonshire.
1: But you're a presenter for a radio station.
0: I know nothing.
1: You can talk rubbish all you like.
0: I know nothing, mate. Right, we're going to kick off.
1: Okay.
0: Well, we're even going to kick off.
1: Let's kick.
0: We're going to kick off with Bromsgrove guests for this month.
1: Well, right.
0: For June. Yes.
1: For June.
0: Like the mountains I croon and all that.
1: Yes. So you want me to tell you who is it, Bob?
0: 11th
1: of June.
0: Who is the guest for June?
1: 11th of June. And we've got, coming to our little Catsill headquarters, the wonderful Mr. Chris Quinn, who's an absolutely fantastic guitar player, a master of the acoustic guitar and a quality songwriter, which is what Maverick magazine said about him.
0: Maverick magazine?
1: He spent most of his first half of his part of his career touring around America and playing in various places. And then come back home and is now settled in Shropshire. I think he's based in there. And not only comes out and does excellent gigs, but also teaches guitar to a good many people. One of those, you know, if you think... I mean, I'm okay now because I don't play the guitar, so I don't get jealous of people anymore.
0: No.
1: But one of those you'd think about going home and setting fire to yours if you saw him play, like, you know.
0: Well, that's safety advice here. Don't do that at home.
1: Yes.
0: Chris Quinn, and he's going to be playing a track called Fly Away, I think.
1: So I understand.
0: Fly Away. Let's have a listen.

0: Fly away there, Chris Quinn. And you can see him at Bromsgrove. When is it, mate?
1: On the 11th of June.
0: The 11th of June.
1: Thursday night.
0: Thursday.
1: We've got an added attraction.
0: You have?
1: We've got a Caribbean kitchen.
0: Marvellous.
1: On the car park from 5 o'clock.
0: Oh, does that mean goat curry, mate? Does that mean
1: goat curry is in there. And ackee and saltfish.
0: Yeah.
1: She's got them all. Rice and peas.
0: Any vegetarian offers?
1: Yeah.
0: Take it swiftly or, moving on.
1: Take it or leave it. Yeah.
0: Yeah. Never worry.
1: I'm sure there is vegetarian.
0: I'm sure yes, there will be.
1: There almost certainly will be. I would have thought.
0: So, who's up next then?
1: Coming up then, a fortnight later, because we're fortnightly, as you know, on the 25th of June. Joan?
0: I know the 25th of Joan. It's been a long time.
1: I did, Taz. Wish I got my teeth back from the hospital. Thursday the 25th of June.
0: June, of course.
1: The wonderful Mr. Kenny Spears.
0: Ah, lovely.
1: Coming down from Scotland to visit us. I don't think he's coming down just to visit us. I think he's got one or two other things going on as well. Brilliant guitarist and a great songwriter and a great lover of his own homeland. He is...
0: An advocate for his country.
1: He really is, yes. And,
0: The track is called I Don't Need Anything Anymore.
1: Right. Shall we listen to that?
0: Go on, shall we?
1: Yeah, go on.
0: Oh, go on, there would be a devil.

0: the wonderful Kenny Spears there. Spears?
1: Spears.
0: Spears. Not Spires, Spears.
1: Not Spires.
0: Yeah. And the track, I Don't Need Anything Anymore.
1: Indeed.
0: Well, absolutely beautiful that was, wasn't it?
1: He loves his homeland and he's inspired by the countryside itself. Fortunately, I'm shortly to go on holiday.
0: Oh.
1: And I've got a feeling I'm only 20 minutes away from where he lives, so we might bump into each other while we're up
0: there. There you are. You might have a glass of tea with
1: him. Or alternatively, he might just say, no, sorry, I've moved. I'm now 300 miles away because he doesn't want me to go. I mean, you never know these things, do you?
0: You never can tell.
1: You can't.
0: Right.
1: And then...
0: what have we got next?
1: Well, come out first week, first club meeting in July at Bromsgrove. On the 9th of July, we've got everybody's friend, Mr. Anthony John Clark.
0: Anthony.
1: AJ.
0: AJ,
1: we all know
0: him.
1: Yeah. And bringing, of course, his lovely Julia Porter along with him to play.
0: The fantastic, the fabulous Mrs. Porter.
1: Mrs. Porter. He may have a bass player with him that night. I don't know why.
0: It's a distinct possibility.
1: Okay.
0: Yes. So I will be seeing you on that night.
1: Okay.
0: Hopefully.
1: Good. Sounds good.
0: Illness permitting.
1: I'll let you in. I'll let you in for half price.
0: Oh, that's very kind of you. That's very kind of you, Bob. And his track's called?
1: But Then I'm Irish.
0: But Then He's Irish. Let's have a listen.
2: I've been doing this for years now. I'd like to think that you could tell. The guitar is mine and it's paid for, and it serves me well. But I worry about those empty seats, and if the albums do not sell.

0: Ooh, Fairport finished rather suddenly there, didn't they?
1: Yeah.
0: The bar must be open. Right, that
1: Fairport.
0: That was a Fairport convention, yeah. But the track was "But Then I'm Irish" by the marvellous Anthony John Clark and the fantastic Julia Porter.
1: Yeah.
0: Right.
1: Yeah.
0: Now we're on to our folk legends.
1: Yeah.
0: As the announcement just said, rather enthusiastically. Mr. Dick Gochan, I think it is, mate, isn't it?
1: Yes, time? An absolute legend.
0: He is indeed.
1: Been on the scene for donkey's years. And, it's a pleasure to be able to play his music. He's unfortunately back off the road now.
0: Is he?
1: He's got into the years when arthritis has made he's stopped him from playing guitar these days.
0: It's
1: unlikely that he'll be doing much in the way of touring.
0: All right.
1: But nevertheless, he leaves behind him a great library of beautifully, wonderfully recorded music, and not just about his homeland as well, although this one is.
0: Yeah.
1: This is a lovely track called Westland Winds.
2: Thank you. The Scots love culture. Love it. Particularly poetry. Well, not so much poetry, but poets. Especially if they've been dead for about 100 years. And most famous of the Scottish deceased poets is a man called Robert Burns. And that's not because anybody ever reads his poetry. But, in fact, Burns' poetry, the reading of Burns' poetry, is actively discouraged in Scotland through a variety of institutions called Burns Clubs. Now, but what we do is, we don't read his poetry, but we put photographs of his head on tins of shortbread. And, build them monuments and stuff like that. It's wonderful. All the joys of culture without any effort. Anyway, this is one of Burns' most famous unread poems.

0: I wasn't exactly sure whether he'd finished then, whether the audience were clapping or whether it was just a very heavy downpour.
1: he does that next track, Song for Ireland, I think he's live, and he does intronounce himself.
0: Intronounce it, yes.
1: He does.
0: Well, the last track you heard just was Westlin Winds.
1: Yep.
0: I think this is called Now Westlin Winds by the marvellous Dick Gochan. And the next one you've just announced, I think.
1: Was I on there?
0: You was on there.
1: Was I live?
0: You was live,
1: oh,
0: yes.
1: Good.
0: I know it's a surprise.
1: Did I
0: but
1: swear?
0: There we are. No,
1: did
0: you didn't.
1: I swear?
0: No, you didn't. You don't swear. Nobody swears on this show.
1: No.
0: Not even by the Bible.
1: No.
0: Or any other religious documents.
1: I'm absolutely saying nothing. You're not going to draw me into religion.
0: I'm not, no. I'm not going to do that. Anyway, Dick Gochan, Song for Ireland.
1: Is the next track.
0: Marvellous. Shall we get on with it?
1: Yes, I think he says something himself about it as well.
0: Okay.
2: It's a song written by a man called Phil Corkloff. About the land of my ancestors.

0: You are indeed listening to Black Country Extra, Folk and Beyond, with me, Derry Jones.
1: And me, Bob Bignall.
0: And you have just been listening to, in all the best comedy acts, they say, you've just been listening to Song for Ireland by Dick Gochan. And we've got another one by Dick Gochan now, haven't we?
1: We have. This is from the Jacobite rebellions of the 17th century, of the 18th century.
0: I didn't know they had recording equipment back then.
1: I don't think they did. I think they had to write it down. But it satirises the marital problems of the Hanoverian King George.
0: Oh, dear.
1: They were ticking the whatever it is they tick.
0: Right.
1: Out of him. So this is Cam Yeah Fre France.
0: Only in a Scottish accent.
1: Wasn't that Scottish? Well, not Scottish enough for you. Okay.
0: No.
2: Come ye o'er fi France, come ye doon by lan, and saw ye Geordie Welps and his bonny woman. Was ye at the place called the Kittle Hoosey, saw ye Geordie's grace riding on a goosey? Geordie, he's a man, there is little doot, he's the he can, walking day without it. Doon there come a blade, Lincoln like my lordy, he would drive a trade at the loom of Geordie. Though the cliff were bad, blithely may we never gin, we get a wab, it makes little differ. We hate in tour plaid, bonnet, belt and sordy, horse and melons braid, but we hae a Geordie. Jockey's gone to France, and Montgomery's lady, there they'll learn to dance. Madam, are you ready? They'll be back, believe. Belted, brisk and lordly, brawly may they thrive. Hey, dance a jig with Geordie. Hey for Sandy Don, hey for Cockalorum, hey for Bob and John, and his heel and quorum. Money's a sword and lance, swings at heel and hardy, how they'll skip and dance o'er the bum of Geordie. Come ye o'er for France, come ye doon by lan, and saw ye Geordie Welps and his bonny woman. Was ye at the place, caught the kittle hoosey, saw ye Geordie's grace.

0: were dancing a jig for Geordie there,
1: we were.
0: Well, come ye our France.
1: Dancing may have been a bit of an exaggeration, well, Olson.
0: Dancing in our heads, all right.
1: Yes, yes.
0: Let's not get too...
1: He was having a jig.
0: Well, there we are then.
1: Yeah.
0: And now he saw a jigsaw. Do you see what I got there?
1: Oh, dear.
0: Never mind. Anyway, what's up next, mate?
1: It's another one from Dick Gocken, but just to show that he doesn't always concentrate on his Gaelic background. this is a Joe South song from back in the late 60s, which did very well for young Mr. South. And it's called The Games People Play.
0: Oh, shall we have a listen?
1: Go on, then.
0: Oh, I thought you were going to say, nah, nah, nah, nah, nah.

0: Games people play there. Dick Gocken's version of, I think it was it a 70s?
1: 68.
0: 68?
1: Yeah.
0: 68. Doesn't time flow when you're having fun?
1: It does. I made the sort of top 20 in the American Billboard charts by Joe Seth.
0: Yeah.
1: And I think there was a reggae version of it that somebody recorded that did very well over the years.
0: Yeah.
1: And I think a lot of people have done it. It's one of those songs, isn't it?
0: It's a classic, isn't it? When you get different versions of the same song.
1: The same song.
0: And produced in different ways, like as in the reggae version.
1: Yes.
0: It just shows it's a quality tune to start with.
1: It's a quality tune and got a message, of course.
0: Of course it has, yes, of course.
1: Yeah.
0: Right, the next Dick Gocken extravaganza.
1: Aye.
0: It's a bit of a weird title. Can you?
1: Well, it's called Freedom Call.
0: It's not.
1: It's called Freedom Come All Ye, which sounds like it's traditional Scottish, but in actual fact, it was written by one Hamish Henderson in 1960.
0: Hamish Henderson. Oh, Welsh fella.
1: Well-known sauce. Named after him, which is very similar to Worcestershire sauce. That's something else.
0: Henderson sauce.
1: Henderson sauce. Yeah.
0: I've not heard of that. What is it?
1: No, you need to watch James Martin on Sunday morning.
0: Henderson sauce.
1: Henderson sauce.
0: It is a thing on its own. It's not Henderson's Worcester sauce.
1: It's a bit like, well, no. The difference being is it is, it's got nothing to do with music, this. The difference being is Henderson's sauce is vegetarian in the fact that it's Worcestershire version has got anchovies in it.
0: I see.
1: And Henderson's hasn't.
0: I never knew that.
1: I've yet to find any in our local co-op, it's got to be said.
0: What, anchovies?
1: Well, I've got loads of anchovies. Coming out of my ears, the anchovies.
0: You should get some cream for that, you know.
1: Yeah.
0: Yeah. Anyway, that's the saucy bit of the show.
1: That's
0: done and
1: dusted. Indeed. And the fishy bit as well.
0: And the fishy bit as well. There's always something fishy about this show.
1: Yeah.
0: Freedom come all ye.
2: We come from about 2.5 miles away from each other. And this is the first time in our lives that we've ever sat on the same stage together. We've sat in the same bar together many a time. This is a song which was written by Hamish Henderson. Somebody mentioned at half-time that I hadn't sung any songs by Hamish Henderson. It's a song called The Freedom Come All Ye.

0: Freedom Come All Ye.
1: Uh-huh.
0: Haven't we? The Marvellous Dick Gotham. Mm. And we've got another one, haven't we, Nat? Another song by Dick now?
1: Oh, yes, sorry, yes, of course we have. It's called Connolly Was There.
0: Ah.
1: And it's from James Connolly, way back in the early days of the Irish rebellions before the splitting up of the country and the attack on, the infamous attack on the post office in Belfast, I think it was.
0: It was Dublin, I think, wasn't it?
1: Was it Dublin?
0: Yeah.
1: Anyway, one of those. I do know for a fact that the bullet marks are still there in the walls.
0: They certainly are, yes.
1: They are.
0: A mark of the history of the past.
1: Yes, yeah. Yep.
0: So who's on at the Bromsgrove Folk Club?
1: Well, over the next couple of three.
0: Coming up.
1: Over the next couple of 3 months, while most everybody else is shut down, we got Chris Fox coming from down south. Chris, great singer-songwriter, plus an excellent user of the loop pedal, which he doesn't
0: push down
1: your throat, but it is well worth watching.
0: Yeah.
1: Sherburn, Bartley and Saunders, who were at Moira last year, and I got chatting away to them. Formerly, was it Last Night's Fun they were part
0: of? That's right, yes. Yeah.
1: And then all the way from New Zealand and Australia.
0: Wow.
1: Together.
0: That's a big buzz ride.
1: Brilliant Wee Mavericks are coming to see us.
0: And then have you had those at the Bromgrove Festival?
1: We had them at the festival, and we had them at the club before, yes.
0: Yeah.
1: Brilliant, brilliant
0: they
1: people.
0: Are worth a watch.
1: And then we're finishing off. We'll never finish off. But before everybody else comes back to work, all those clubs that are out at the weekend,
0: this is in August,
1: the summer
0: is it?
1: Off. Yeah, this will be in September, this one.
0: Oh, September.
1: We've got the wonderful Louise Rogan. And Friends.
0: Yes.
1: It's a little band.
0: Oh, right.
1: Yeah, yeah. Not quite sure who the Friends are.
0: Well, she's got lots of friends, I'm sure.
1: She has.
0: Right. Well, Bob, we've got 13 seconds left. I have to tell you that because you haven't got a screen to look at her.
1: No.
0: You're doing it blind.
1: Yes.
0: So to speak.
1: So they're letting me back in easily. I got no legs last time, so you did it on your own. Now I've got no eyes. So.
0: Goodbye, mate.
1: Goodbye.
0: See you in the second half.
1: Yes.
2: A page in history when the workers first fought back, and the might of exploitation at last began to crack in farm and field and factory and workshop, mine and mill. A flame was lit, a beacon bright, a flame that's burning still, and James Connolly was there.

Bosses trying to sweat the lads, away in Glasgow's clank. Until a voice like thunder soon stopped them in their strife. In Liverpool and Belfast, the workers lived in hell. Until at last they organized, and anyone can tell that James Connolly was there.

They say that he was murdered, shot dying in a chair. But go march on to freedom, Irish workers don't despair. In farm and field and factory, in workshop, mine and mill, that flaming light, that beacon.

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1: From the Sky News Centre at 9, a cabinet minister says UK troops intercepting a sanctioned Russian tanker for the first time is a significant blow to Moscow. The vessel Smyrtos is being monitored off southern England. Culture Secretary Lisa Nandy says it's a big deal.
2: One of the instructions that the Prime Minister gave quite early on was that he wanted us to be on the front foot, taking that sort of decisive action in order to keep the country safe and to deal with the threat posed by Russia. And this morning we've been able to successfully do that.
1: Donald Trump says an Israeli attack on Beirut today shouldn't have happened. The US president's telling all sides not to blow it, with a peace deal between Washington and Tehran seemingly very close. Reform UK leader Nigel Farage says he'd evict all foreign nationals from social housing if the party gets into power. He argues Britain is a two-tier state, which he says is biased against white people. Lib Dems' Sir Ed Davey claims Mr Farage is turning into the Enoch Powell of the social media age. Voters in Switzerland have rejected the idea of a population cap. It was the first country in the world to propose limiting numbers. A figure of 10 million was suggested. To sport, and Germany have made a convincing start to their World Cup against tournament debutants Curaçao. Joe Rawson reports from the United States.
3: A historic moment for Curaçao, but also one that will fuel the argument that the expanded World Cup risks too many one-sided group games. Germany thrashing the debutants 7-1 in Houston, with Arsenal's Kai Havertz scoring twice in a dominant display. There was still a landmark moment for the Caribbean nation as Livano Comensea netted a record-breaking goal, but the golfing clash between the two sides was clear.
1: England's cricketers have been dealt a blow as Ollie Robinson's ruled out of the second test against New Zealand due to injury. The bowler felt soreness in his knee after a training session on Friday. He will now miss the game at the Oval, which starts on Wednesday. That's the latest. I'm Nick Qureshi.

0: And welcome back to the second half of Folk and Beyond, or the third quarter, as we like to say in America. You're right there, Bob.
1: Yeah, I'm fantastic, thanks.
0: You're still here?
1: Yes.
0: After all these years?
1: After all these years.
0: I mean, poor old Bob, he's got no screen, and then all the headphones went dead.
1: Yep.
0: So he's gone deaf and blind.
1: So if I say things to you that mean absolutely nothing to what you said before, it will mean nothing, because it just means I'm making it up as I go along.
0: I'm fairly used to that, mate, as are you.
1: I know.
0: Right, we are kicking off with guests at the Woodman Folk Club.
1: Ooh,
0: now.
1: Exciting.
0: The wonderful Woodman Folk Club.
1: Yeah.
0: That's in Kings Rimford. And on the 5th, which is this Friday.
1: This coming Friday.
0: We have the marvellous, marvellous Joe Topping.
1: Love Joe Topping.
0: Well, what can you say, Bob? Eh? Just a master of the art.
1: Indeed. Great singer-songwriter.
0: Oh, a voice to die for,
1: yes.
0: It really.
1: Well, he did The Voice.
0: He did
1: fact.
0: The Voice, yes. It was, I think it was back in...
1: I don't know. I've lost all track of time.
0: It was 2016, I think.
1: Was it really that long ago?
0: I think it was. Well, I could be wrong. It was before the, the Great Plague.
1: The Plague, yes.
0: Yeah.
1: I'm still being jabbed for.
0: Yes, exactly, aren't we all? But Joe Topping, brilliant singer-songwriter, super, super voice, a velvety voice or a rocky voice, whichever you want, whichever he chooses. Come and have a listen. It will be fantastic.
1: It will.
0: Here we go. Throw Me to the Wind, a marvellous track, sensitive track, this one.

0: I thought we just left you drift away to that one.
1: Yes.
0: That was Throw Me to the Wind by the marvellous Joe Topping and the super, super band is in, Elbow Jane.
1: Yes.
0: Absolutely.
1: Although...
0: If you get a chance.
1: Yes, I have seen Elbow Jane a couple of times, except that I was looking them up for some reason or other and their website seems to be 2 years out of date and they've put nothing on social media recently, so I'm just wondering if they're actually still together. But
0: all right. Well, so if you do see them, let them know they need to update their socials.
1: And their website.
0: Yeah, and their website,
1: yes.
0: Of course.
1: Yeah, yeah.
0: Anyway, Throw Me to the Wind, Joe Topping.
1: Indeed.
0: He's on the 6th, this Friday, in fact.
1: This coming Friday, which I think is the 5th, not the 6th.
0: Oh, it is indeed.
1: Yes.
0: I was a day ahead of myself.
1: You were.
0: And then again, on the 12th...
1: Yes.
0: We have yet another marvellous duo, this one. Winter Wilson.
1: All the way out from Lincolnshire.
0: Lincolnshire.
1: Coming in from Lincolnshire.
0: They are indeed, yes. And they're not yomping all the way. They'll be driving,
1: They'll probably drive.
0: In their camper van.
1: Yes.
0: Marvellous stuff.
1: Yes.
0: Yep. Dave and Kip, marvellous, marvellous musicians.
1: Yes.
0: Great act.
1: Great songwriters.
0: Great songwriters. They bounce off each other on the stage. Not literally.
1: No.
0: But comedically.
1: Yes.
0: And they are just a great, great night out.
1: They are.
0: So come along and see them. This one's called Ghost. It's a more sensitive style, spooky track by Winter Wilson.

0: Kip Winter and Dave Wilson, Winter Wilson, there with Ghosts, a really mesmerising track.
1: It was a brilliant track, that one. Yes. Very, very sensitive.
0: It's a new one to me. I don't recall that.
1: No, they have played it before, I think, but it's just such a super track. It deserves a play out there.
0: Yeah.
1: And they're on at the Woodman Folk Club on the 12th of June, of course. Come along and see them. You won't be disappointed.
0: You won't.
1: No, I went into a Brummie accent then. Did you? Disappointed.
0: I knew it was an accent. I wouldn't have classed
1: it. It could have been
0: Brummie.
1: Polish at the end of it, to be fair. Right. And then on the 9th, speaking of accents, we've got on the 19th of June. She's from up north, isn't she?
0: She's from Durham or somewhere.
1: Well, she was. She's from France now, though.
0: Yes.
1: And originally was from France.
0: Yes.
1: Flossie Malavial.
0: Malavial.
1: Yes. Oh, super fun.
0: Yes.
1: Super fun lady and a brilliant guitarist.
0: Who dropped out of the circuit for a long time, didn't she?
1: She had a year off, I think.
0: Yeah.
1: She had a year off to gather all the things that she'd left in different folk clubs,
0: yeah.
1: I think.
0: Yeah.
1: But she's well and truly back. She's been doing the Costas and things like that.
0: Yes.
1: So
0: yeah.
1: She's been a busy
0: things
1: girl.
0: Things always amaze me about Flossie. It doesn't matter where she's playing. She always drives home at night.
1: Yes.
0: All the way back to...
1: France.
0: No, not anymore. Wherever she now lives up north.
1: Yeah.
0: You never have to put her up anywhere. She drives home.
1: She did stop with us once.
0: Really?
1: Yes, but only once. Well, most people only stop with us once.
0: Being French, I suppose your food was not really up to standard.
1: Well, I have nothing wrong with a full English, mate.
0: For a Frenchman.
1: Yeah, she's French Geordie.

0: anyway, so she's all right. She's all right. Yeah.
1: She came over here to teach.
0: She did originally, in English.
1: And then, yeah.
0: But, I mean, super fun night.
1: Yeah.
0: And a super vocalist. Her voice is phenomenal.
1: Yeah.
0: And she's not a bad guitarist, to be fair.
1: A truly class act.
0: A class act, yes. Mm-hmm. Come and have a look. That's on the 19th. This one's called Can't Breathe. It's a track dedicated to us both, Bob.

0: the wonderful Flossie Malavial there, who you can see at the Woodman Folk Club on the 19th of July. The 19th of June, you're perfectly right.
1: The 19th
0: again, I'm
1: of
0: way
1: June.
0: Ahead
1: we're,
0: of myself.
1: We're still on the June show.
0: And the track was called Breathe.
1: It was indeed. And dedicated to both of us, mate.
0: Yes.
1: Anyway, now, as the announcement, pre-announcement was called Folk Legends.
0: It was.
1: We're going on to Folk Legends, and this time it's Jez Lowe.
0: Yes.
1: And Jez Lowe, the marvellous, very, very busy Jez Lowe.
0: Oh, probably one of the busiest people on the circuit.
1: Most definitely. But this is a song dear to my heart. It's probably the first song I heard him play,
0: right,
1: to be fair. And this is Back in Durham Jail.

0: back in Durham Jail from the wonderful Jez Lowe. I love that song. I love the idea that he's hoping his mother doesn't find out he's been in jail, but then she probably won't because she's in there herself and serving 3 months longer than he is.
1: Well, this is the art of songwriting, isn't it? Yeah.
0: Yeah.
1: And wow, what a lively bazooki that was.
0: Yes, he's actually, I think it's a cittern.
1: Is it a cittern? Oh,
0: but
1: well,
0: nevertheless.
1: Well, it wasn't cittern on that one, was it?
0: We won't argue over that.
1: No. Who's it? What's two or three strings between friends?
0: Yeah.
1: Anyway, the next track, Cursed Be the Caller.
0: Aye.
1: We've all done it, haven't we? Picked the alarm clock up and threw it out the window.
0: But I think this refers to days before the alarm clock.
1: I think it does.
0: And probably even before cockerels. This was the person who went round tapping your window to wake you up.
1: It's time to go to work.
0: Cursed be the caller with his knock, knock, knock.

0: Oh, the caller's calling us, mate.
1: Indeed.
0: There we
1: Somebody
0: are.
1: Else.
0: That was Cursed Be the Caller, Jez Lowe. Marvellous, marvellous man. And he's got a rather marvellous band as well, hasn't he?
1: Oh, yes, the Bad Pennies. Mm. Tremendous musicians.
0: Yeah, you will, if you go to any folk club or festival, you will come across this guy. If you haven't already, I'll be amazed.
1: Yes.
0: Yeah. And the next track, again, it's another old favourite of mine, and probably one I saw the first time he actually played, which was at the Woodman Folk Club.
1: Right.
0: But the one in Clent.
1: Wow, that's going back a bit.
0: Yes, that's going back quite a bit. It became the French Hen.
1: Yes.
0: And the folk club vanished. But no, it was originally...
1: wasn't the Woodman. Was it the Woodman?
0: It was the Woodman Pub.
1: It's the Woodman Pub again now. Yes, because I was vaguely involved in that venture.
0: Were you?
1: In the fact that people who were running it at the time asked me if I'd come in to help, and I said yes.
0: Ah.
1: So I went in on the first night, and I never saw them again, and I ended up being the organiser of that club.
0: Oh.
1: But only for a very short while, because it wasn't something I wanted to be doing, and I was in Bromsgrove as well. So
0: Well, you had your hands full, so to speak.
1: Yes, yes.
0: Oh, well, we live and learn, mate. We live and learn. Anyway, this one's called, and another one dedicated to us, mate.
1: It is.
0: It's Old Bones.
1: You won't make 'em.
0: You know?

0: old bones, or as they say in the Black Country, old boons.
1: Yeah, that's right.
0: It's right, yes. And it's a cracking track. And it, I mean, after all these years, it stood the test of time.
1: And the sentiment is quite strange, isn't it, really? Because it says, to a certain extent, that if you don't follow the rules, you won't make old bones.
0: Well, that's right, yes.
1: And yet, I don't think you and I have particularly followed the rules over the years.
0: No, well...
1: And I don't know about you, but my bones are decidedly old.
0: Well, I mean, old bones is a thing to be proud of, I think.
1: I think so.
0: Yes, yes.
1: I think so.
0: And the next track. Well,
1: yes.
0: A slight deviation.
1: Yes, Jez doesn't put many, although some of his songs are light-hearted, he doesn't put many of his comedy songs down onto records.
0: He doesn't.
1: But this is certainly one of the ones he decided he would do. And this is Talk to Me Dirty in Geordie.
0: Why, eh?

with a pasty from Greg's. I ran out and sped away in me micra, till a blue flashing light stopped me on the main drag. A big WPC got out and walked round to me. I said, "Do you want me to blow into your bag?" She said, "No, just talk to me, dirty and Geordie."

I took refuge in a big West End theatre. There was Romeo and Juliet up there in the dark. The actors were all going crackers, fighting like mackers and tackers at your Derby Day at St. James's Park. Like a fool, I'd not switched me phone off. It ran Blading Race as loud as can be. It made a hell of a noise, and as their lass took a poison, Romeo looked down at me. He said, "Talk to me, dirty and Geordie. It makes Shakespeare sound like a numpty. Just make me squirm with your lambton worm, or a quick penker rammed up the cundy. Talk to me, dirty and Geordie. Like sex, they say it's good for the soul. I said, I'm glad you think I've got what it takes, but where I come from, sex are just big

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It makes all me megabytes melt. I know all your sins, all your passwords and pins. So you better do as you're told.

0: That was Jez Lowe again, of course, with Talk to Me Dirty in Geordie.
1: Cracking song.
0: It's a brilliant song.
1: Brilliant. Yeah.
0: And he can as well.
1: He can indeed.
0: Yes.
1: Anyway, you said you wouldn't mention that.
0: I did. Next track we've got coming up is my good lady wife's favourite song. And whenever we see him, we always see Jez, that is, we always ask him to perform it. Yeah. And he always finds a reason not to.
1: Oh.
0: but it is Cynthia's favourite song. This is Londonderry. Somewhere we've been, you know?
1: Yes.
0: You're there at home in your own little world.
1: And then something happens.
0: And something happens and somebody comes in to put you into a bit of a spin. Londonderry.

0: London Danny there by the marvellous Jezlo.
1: Indeed.
0: The next track, I've not heard this one, you know.
1: No.
0: You know, The Net My Father Left
1: Me. Yes, it's sort of looking back to the old days.
0: Oh. Nostalgia ain't what it used to be.
1: It's to do with the sort of fishing trade around that sort of area.
0: Yeah.
1: And sort of...
0: As was. Yeah.
1: Yes. Although even what's left of the fishing trade, 80% of what they catch gets sent to Spain. Yeah.
0: Oh, well,
1: we don't eat fish.
0: We don't eat fish anymore.
1: No.
0: We eat burgers.
1: We do.
0: And stuff like that. Chicken.
1: It's terrible.
0: Chicken. It's foul, you know, chicken.
1: It is.
0: It is.
1: Yes.
0: There is a joke there, but we're not
1: going
0: to
1: say anything.
0: Anyway, The Net My Father Left Me, a nostalgic look at the northern fishing trade.
1: Mm.

0: And that was Jeslo, our final track from Jeslo in this session. And it was a track that was called The Net My Father Left Me. And it was written for a play.
1: A play?
0: Of Kate Bramley, also of The Bad Pennies and Jez's partner, wrote, called The Turning of the Tide, in which The Bad Pennies did backing tracks to all of it, and all and the actors sang the songs. Excellent, excellent music.
1: There we are, a folk opera then.
0: A sort of folk opera.
1: A sort of folk opera. Oh, we like folk operas, don't we?
0: Well, we like folk and we like operas. Sometimes they put them together and it don't work, but that one did.
1: Yes, yes, yes. Well, you like opera, you say, as well.
0: I love opera.
1: Yeah? I don't think I've ever seen opera live.
0: Oh, tremendous.
1: Ah, there we are then. That's... we're going to kick off a different bit of a section here.
0: Go on.
1: We're going to have a go at announcing bands and duos and artists that are doing a UK tour in June.
0: Oh, OK.
1: In June, like the mountains I croon.
0: No.
1: No, OK then. first off, we'll kick off with a band called Topette. Mm-hmm. Or it could be Topay. Or it could be Toupe. I'm not sure.
0: Has he got two T's and an E?
1: It has got two T's and an E.
0: It's Topette.
1: Topette.
0: Trust me. Okay. I'm French.
1: I very seldom trust you, Bob, but there we are. The Anglo-French acoustic dance folk outfit is launching their UK tour on the 13th of June at Lansdowne Hall.
0: Nice.
1: And there we are then. From Dane's songs from the album Tazan. And he said Tarzan then. Tazan. Then we've got Joe Broughton's Conservatoire Folk Ensemble.
0: Who I'm going to see in Power Folk.
1: Power Folk.
0: In Digbeth. Whoa. Next Sunday.
1: That's a cracker.
0: Aye.
1: Yeah, and they kick off their annual energetic tour on the 11th of June at the Foxlow Arts Centre.
0: Yes.
1: But as you say, locally...
0: You could go... In fact, you couldn't go and see them at Power Folk because it's sold out.
1: Yeah, it always is. Then we got Ranagroy.
0: Love them.
1: Oh, our favourite. Our favourite Irish... Well, they says it. The award-winning indie folk band. Is embarking on their Say Hello tour, showcasing their new album rooted in rural Irish storytelling.
0: Yes.
1: Starting with shows at St Neots? Yes. Sounds vaguely northern, but it isn't, no.
0: No.
1: On the 6th of June. Then we've got Bonfire Radicals, an electrifying folk group, hits the road this month, starting Plid Salbert in Stroud on the 7th of June. And then a track we're going to play by this band, Gnos, or Gnos, and they
0: are... Or Gnossi.
1: Yeah, Gnossi. They are kicking off theirs at the Wiltshire Music Centre on the 6th of June. It's time to say goodbye now.
0: Well, let's say goodbye then.

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1: From the Sky News Centre at 10, the Prime Minister has called the seizure of a sanctioned Russian Shadow Fleet tanker a blow to Vladimir Putin. In a dramatic nighttime operation, the Royal Marines boarded the vessel in the English Channel. Ukrainian President Zelensky says it will bring peace closer. Al Khans, who's recently quit as Armed Forces Minister, also praised the mission.
2: We've acted decisively, seized that ship, and that will save, just by the money reduced going back into Russia, will save thousands of lives in Ukraine. So I think it's a fantastic thing. I'm really glad it's happened. I'm glad we moved faster than we have been in the past. We've gone on with it and we've done it.
1: Donald Trump's criticised Israel after strikes on southern Beirut undermined peace talks with Iran. The US president says today's attack should not have happened. He's calling on all sides to stand down from fighting, insisting that Washington and Tehran are very close to forging a deal aimed at ending the war. Switzerland has rejected a population cap after becoming the first country in the world to hold a referendum on the matter. 45% supported a figure of 10 million, compared to 55% who didn't. At the World Cup, it's 0-0 at half-time between the Netherlands and Japan in Texas. Meanwhile, Germany thrashed Curaçao 7-1 earlier in their Group E opener. Tennis, and Emma Raducanu suffered defeat in her first grass court final to Croatia's Donna Vekic at the Queen's Club Championship. The British number one lost in straight sets in London.
3: I think Donna played a great match from the start to the finish, and I think she played great yesterday as well against KT, and it was tough to take for sure. But I had a good week here and it was just amazing to play at home.
1: And Lewis Hamilton's gained his first Formula One victory for 2 years after winning the Barcelona Catalunya Grand Prix earlier. The Ferrari driver finished ahead of George Russell, with Lando Norris coming in third to complete an all-British podium. Championship leader Kimi Antonelli was on course to finish second, but retired with just 4 laps to go. That's the latest from the Sky News Centre. I'm Bev Rimmer.

A very good evening and welcome to the Acoustic Guitar Show here on Black Country Radio Extra. I'm Christopher Crompton. And tonight I was supposed to have a guest here with me in the studio, but unfortunately they were unable to make it. They weren't feeling too well. So hopefully I'll be able to get them back in next week. And in the meantime, you've got a show with me, but I've brought my guitar in the studio as usual and I'll play you some tracks tonight. And I have got a lovely selection of local music and some acoustic music from further afield as well. And I'm going to kick off with a track that I've been sent in by a local duo, Casey Jones. This is The Apocalyptic Horseman.

That was the Apocalyptic Horseman from local duo Casey Jones. And up next I've got some more local music. This comes from John Richards. It's called Cedars of Lebanon.

Once upon a time, there lived a man. Oh, and I guess it's true, they were a lot like me and

There we go. That was an early take of my newest song, Footprints. And I hope you enjoyed that. And now I've got a bit of Richard Thompson for you, my old favourite. And this is a song about a ride at a theme park. It's called Wall of Death.

0: This is Black Country Extra.
1: That was Wall of Death from the great Richard Thompson. And now for some more local music, and this one comes from my partner Julia Disney. Quite an early recording of hers, but I really like this song. It's from an EP called Plastic Stars, and it's called Secrets of the Sea.

Secrets of the Sea there from Julia Disney. And I'm going to follow that with one of my songs, and it's an old one for me too. This comes from my first album, Keep the Future Bright, and it's called Forgotten Man.

That was Forgotten Man from my first album, Keep the Future Bright. And next up, I've got a song from a recording in 1978 by Don McLean of an earlier song that was co-written and made famous by The Big O. It's Crying.

That was Crying from Don McLean. And now we're getting into the chill zone part of the evening, so here's something from Alison Krauss with James Taylor. How is the world treating you?

What a lovely track there from Alison Krauss and James Taylor. How's the world treating you? Now for some local music from Sue Stevens. This is Come All You Fair Maidens.

That was Sue Stevens with Come All You Fair Maidens. And now we go to Joni Mitchell for Morning Morgantown.

Morning Morgantown there from Joni Mitchell. Now, thanks very much to everyone who came out to Next Level Folk in Stourbridge at the Duke William last night for what was a really, really lovely singers' night, as it generally is. And we'll be back in 2 months' time at the Duke William, because next month we have one of our special quarterly guest nights, and that's going to be the only club night for Next Level Folk next month. And that's going to be on the 11th of July, and it will be at the Garibaldi. And it's going to be Steve and Julie Wigley, a duo from Derby, who are brilliant. I've had them as my guests on this show before now. And there are two supports that night as well from local acts. One of them is Marconica, who are regulars to the club. And also my friend Dan Hadley, who was the first guest on this show, together with Ali Ban. So that's going to be a really, really nice evening of duos at the Garibaldi. For information about that and for tickets, check out Next Level Folk on Facebook or go to ticketsource.co.uk. Now, here's my take on a Dougie McLean song, together with some nice fiddle work and harmonies from my partner Julia Disney. It's Ready for the Storm.

thank you very much for listening to the show this evening, as always, and I will be back again, same time next week, 10 p.m, here on Black Country Radio Extra. For now, I'm going to leave you with some local music from John Langford. This is Song for Peace. Good night.

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1: From the Sky News Centre at 11, some breaking news. Pakistan's Prime Minister's announced a peace deal between the US and Iran has been agreed. According to Shehbaz Sharif, both sides have declared the end of military operations on all fronts, including in Lebanon. US President Trump's written on Truth Social the Strait of Hormuz is reopened. Sir Keir Starmer's promising to call time on a system that's failing our children ahead of an expected social media ban. It's thought the Prime Minister will announce sweeping reforms for under-16s tomorrow, similar to those seen in Australia. Mariano Giannin's daughter Mia took her own life after being bullied online. He says things need to change drastically as his world's been turned upside down.
2: We will deal with this forever. This is like a life sentence for a crime that we didn't commit. We've been victims. But we need to deal with this.
1: The former Labour deputy leader Roy Hattersley has died aged 93. Sir Keir Starmer's paid tribute on social media, calling him a giant of the Labour movement. At the World Cup, Japan have grabbed a late equaliser to hold the Netherlands 2-2 in their opener. Earlier, Germany thrashed Curaçao 7-1. Lewis Hamilton has cut Kimi Antonelli's lead in the F1 driver's standings to 41 points. He's taken his first victory in two seasons at the Barcelona-Catalunya Grand Prix. Luke Littler and Luke Humphreys have secured England a sixth World Cup of darts. The pair got a 10-5 victory over Michael van Gerwen and Kian van Veen in the final in Frankfurt. Littler says it's amazing.
3: That's the best we've played all tournament, and that's what we can't do every game, it's darts. Obviously we've had tough challenges over the past 2 days, and yeah, this was our best performance because we needed to put it in, and that's what we've done, and we got the job done. But yeah, I'm absolutely delighted.
1: And Emma Raducanu has been defeated in the tennis final at Queen's in London. The British number one lost in straight sets earlier to Croatian Donna Vekic. That's the latest from the Sky News Centre. I'm Bev Rimmer.

Yes, indeed it is. And welcome to Jazzmatazz with me, Andrew Stevens, right here on Black Country Radio Extra. And this is a bank holiday bumper edition. And I've dedicated it to the late and great Glenn Miller. And we start off with a Glenn Miller classic, String of Pearls.

Glenn Miller, what a way to start a show with String of Pearls. And moving swiftly on, Glenn Miller and the classics keep coming. Oh, I'm going to spoil you on this bank holiday edition, my dear listener. And here's American Patrol.

That was Glenn Miller with American Patrol. You're listening to me, Andrew Stevens, on Black Country Radio Extra, and I hope you're enjoying this bumper bank holiday edition. Now, Glenn Miller, Serenade in Blue.

0: Glenn Miller and his orchestra with Serenade in Blue. Oh, you were just asking me, Billy, if I've been to any concerts.
1: Yeah, you're always off flitting to concerts.
0: Well, I went to see the legendary singer-songwriter Christopher Cross on Tuesday.
1: Oh, did you?
0: Last Tuesday at the Symphony Hall.
1: Oh, wow.
0: And then I went to see the, to me, the last of the great comedians, Jimmy Tarbuck, and me and my wife Karen were actually lucky enough to meet him and have a picture taken with him after the concert.
1: Fantastic. Absolutely.
0: He's 86 now, but he's still treading the boards.
1: He's still treading the boards. Oh, great. Brilliant. What we got? Oh, we got this really weird title next, isn't it?
0: Yes. this was actually a hit back in the 1940s, I think, for the Andrew Sisters. But this is Glenn Miller's treatment of Beat Me Daddy, 8 to the Bar.

like it, but the way he likes it best is 8 to a bar. When he plays, it's a ball. He is the daddy of them all. The people gather round when he gets on the stand.

Indeed it is, and this is Andrew Stevens with Jazzmatazz, and I've dedicated this week to Glenn Miller. And this is a beautiful song. This is Glenn Miller's Treatment and the beautiful arrangement, Elmer's Tune.

Glenn Miller and the orchestra with Elmer's Tune. Well, looking at the weather outside on this beautiful bank holiday Monday, I think a few people will be sipping their aperitif a bit later on, or they might just fancy a little moonlight cocktail.

Moonlight Cocktail, Glenn Miller and the orchestra. And now, this was a big hit, probably biggest for a man called Charlie Barnett. But this is Glenn Miller's treatment of Skylark.

Glenn Miller and the orchestra with a wonderful Skylark. And now, moving on to a great song. It's not the right day, but it's a good song all the same. Glenn Miller and the orchestra, Jukebox Saturday Night.

Welcome back to Black Country Radio Extra with me, Andrew Stevens, dedicating this show to Glenn Miller. And the next one is Little Brown Jug.

Glenn Miller and the orchestra with Little Brown Jug. And now we're climbing up to the top. Because why are we doing that? Because we're taking a stairway right up to the stars.

Yeah, that was Glenn Miller there, and Stairway to the Stars. And now we're going from the stars to polka dots and moonbeams.

0: Indeed it is. And if you want to get in touch, here's Billy with the upcoming information. Over to you.
1: Yeah, if you've got an artist, I suppose, that you want Andrew to play, or you've got a particular song, or you want to make a dedication, or anything really, if you just get in touch with me, billy.spakemanblackcountryradio.co.uk, and I can transfer all of the information over to Andrew. Or if you want to come and talk jazz, he can host it and ask you where you're. I mean, it always interests me, the journey people have into different types of music, doesn't it?
0: Yes, yeah,
1: why
0: exactly.
1: Did you start playing jazz?
0: Yeah.
1: We had a young kid on the other day and he was absolutely mad on the Beatles and he was 14.
0: Oh,
1: I said, well,
0: wow.
1: Where did that come from? He said, oh, well, my granddad used to play me loads of Beatles records. So he only listens to Beatles. He didn't listen to... So get in touch, billy.spakeman, blackcountryradio.co.uk. And also coming up in July, and we'll keep you posted, is the Brummagem, Sandwell and West Side Jazz Festival. Jim Simpson, who runs Henry's Blues Bar in Birmingham, runs the jazz festival every year. 200 artists across various venues across Birmingham and the Black Country. And all of them, bar about five, are free. So we'll keep you posted. And just let us know if you hear of anything that's coming up that you want us to advertise. Billy.Spakeman, blackcountryradio.co.uk. Next one from Glenn Miller then.
0: Tuxedo Junction.

0: Glenn Miller and the orchestra with Tuxedo Junction. When I was just saying about going to see concerts, and I was mentioning Jimmy Tarbuck, I've just realised that I'm going to see another comedian who's still with us. I think he's 75. I hope I get that right. Mm. And he's at Dudley Town Hall this coming Thursday. Have you heard of the comedian called Mick Miller?
1: Oh, Mick Miller, yeah, blimey. Is he the one with the longish hair?
0: Yeah.
1: And he's got a bald on the top. Yeah, I know him, yeah. And very funny.
0: I've never seen him before, but I've got DVDs of his act and I'm looking forward to seeing him live.
1: Great stuff. Brilliant.
0: Yeah.
1: So, this is an old one, Blueberry Hill. Was this a Fats Domino
0: This
1: track?
0: Was originally Fats Domino in about 1958. Eight, I think. Don't quote me on that, but I think it was 58.
1: Yeah. Here we are then. Glenn Miller.

Blueberry Hill, Glenn Miller. And Glenn Miller poses the musical question now. Yes, my darling daughter.

Wow, Glenn Miller. Sadly, dear listener, we're coming towards the end of my Glenn Miller special. I hope you've enjoyed listening as much as I've enjoyed bringing it to you. So until next time I do Jazzmataz, this will take us right up to the news, if I'm any judge. Glenn Miller, Perfidia. Good night.

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1: From the Sky News Centre at midnight, Donald Trump says the Strait of Hormuz will open again as he announced a peace deal's been agreed with Iran. But Tehran's Deputy Foreign Minister says any understanding between the two nations doesn't mean there's trust. Sky's US correspondent Mark Stone says the shipping lane that's vital for the world's oil supply isn't under President Trump's control.
2: He can't authorise it to be opened. It's not his authorisation. That's sort of Trumpian language that is frankly meaningless. This is a positive development, but it's full of pitfalls, it's full of jeopardy, and there are many different ways in which it could fall apart.
1: Sir Keir Starmer's promising to call time on a system that he says is failing our kids ahead of an expected social media ban. It's thought the Prime Minister will announce sweeping reforms for under-16s later, similar to those seen in Australia. Switzerland has rejected a population cap after becoming the first country in the world to hold a referendum on the issue. 45% supported a figure of 10 million compared to 55% who didn't. Labour's former deputy leader Roy Hattersley has died at the age of 93. Sir Keir Starmer's leading tributes, calling him a giant of the Labour movement. In sport, Curaçao have played their first World Cup game and the Netherlands drew with Japan. Joe Rawson reports from the US.
3: It didn't come alive until the second half, but what a 45 minutes in Dallas, with Japan scoring an 88-minute equaliser to draw 2-2 with the Netherlands. Virgil van Dijk and Crescencio Somerville got the goals for the Dutch. Earlier, it was a historic moment for Curaçao, but a result that strengthens the argument for those that say the expanded World Cup will see too many disparities in the group stages. They lost 7-1 to Germany.
1: Meanwhile, Ecuador are just kicking off against the Ivory Coast in Philadelphia. And England cricketer Ollie Robinson is ruled out of the second test against New Zealand through injury. The bowler felt soreness in his knee after a training session on Friday. That's the latest from the Sky News Centre. I'm Bev Rimmer.

0: live from the Black Country, online, on your mobile.
1: From the Sky News Centre at 1, Iran and the United States have reached a peace deal with an official signing due to take place in Switzerland on Friday. President Trump says it will bring peace and security to the whole region, while Tehran claims it forced the US to accept its terms. Sky's US correspondent Mark Stone says Mr. Trump's apparent fixation on opening the Strait of Hormuz is besides the point.
2: All the other reasons that Trump went to war, like regime change, that was something at one point, like trying to prevent Iran from getting a nuclear weapon. The same regime is in power now that was in power before. So yes, this is positive, but it also looks like quite a significant mess.
1: It's thought Sir Keir Starmer will announce sweeping social media reforms later to protect under-16s online. A social media ban's expected to be announced at Downing Street following calls for change from parents. Government departments are deciding what to do with the Russian Shadow Fleet tanker seized by British armed forces. Troops intercepted it in the English Channel over the weekend in the first UK-led operation of its kind. Labour's former deputy leader Roy Hattersley has died at the age of 93. He was known as the party's nearly man after failing to gain the leadership and spending more than two decades of his 33 years as an MP on the opposition benches. Sport and Curaçao have made history with a first World Cup goal in their heavy 7-1 defeat to Germany. Captain and former Aston Villa midfielder Leandro Bacuna says they've done their country proud.
3: It's our first goal ever, you know, we qualified, first time ever, so I think the people will still be happy. They will cheer us on till the last game. No matter what we do, I think we are heroes. And yeah, we have to see where we can get some points to make them actually more happy than they are already.
1: Meanwhile, Japan grabbed a late equaliser in a 2-2 draw with the Netherlands. And Lewis Hamilton's cut Kimi Antonelli's lead in the Formula One driver's standings to 41 points after victory at the Barcelona-Catalunya Grand Prix. The seven-time champion hadn't previously won with Ferrari. That's the latest. I'm Bev Rimmer.